0: Fisk tries to backhand it down low, unable to do so. Big collision as the puck is kept in by Dauphin. Left circle, Frederick. Left corner to Nick Collins. Collins, centering pass there. Fisk can't get a stick on it. It's loose at the side of the net, and Jackson Dunn will jump on that one. 93 seconds into the opening period here in Winkler. No score between the Kings and Flyers. As Coley Wanchuk comes out for his first MJHL shift as a King. Off to a good start, as mentioned, with Rink Hockey Academy. Out with Dylan Michael and Carson Meyer. A Flyer's going to get tossed out of the dot. New one comes in. That's Charles M. Bernier. Bernier leads the Flyers this year with 8 points. 93 seconds into the opening period. Draw is won and sent down to the left corner to Meyer. Meyer now has Michael. As Meyer gets hit up against the wall, tries to get a free left point. William Spencer. Spencer plays it around the wall. Now right corner. Michael in pursuit. Iwanchuk runs Bernier into the wall. Right point. Brady Bell. DDD. William Spencer. Left point. Shot. Can't get that one through. It's off a body in front. But a good start there from Iwanchuk with a nice physical hit. Set up an opportunity at the left point. Long stretch pass through center. That's up and over the stick of Hebert as the Kings back in their own zone to get it with Spencer. Spencer plays it up the near wing past Johansson. It's up to center. Slap right back in by Belanger off the back of the net. 2 minutes and 15 seconds into the opening period. No score. Kings and Flyers. Johansson has it for Dauphin. Stretch pass behind the defense. Landon Garten can't receive it well enough. Ingram chips it to Belanger. Here go the Flyers down the right wing. Vandal. Vandal right circle. Bottom of the circle. Gets a shot off. Rebound is cleared away by the Kings. Chipped up to the neutral zone there to get it. It's Ingram for Winkler. 2.5 minutes into the opening period is Jacobson. We'll chip it in. Scott in pursuit for the Flyers. There to get it is Johansson around the wall to Aiden Malone. Malone off the bottom of the boards to center and back into Winkler territory where the netminder Jackson Dunn turns it over. Scores! It's only the 6th of October, but I tell you, a gift there from Jackson Dunn. The Kings, just dumped that puck in, and Dunn wanted to play the puck when realistically he should have covered it, because Landon Garten was barreling in on him, and Landon Garten finds the back of the net as he chips her just underneath the bar. What a start. A tough play there for the Flyer netminder, and the Kings take a 1-0 lead 2 minutes and 50 seconds into the opening period. Now 10 straight goals for Dauphin as the puck comes free, dating back to their 4-1 loss against Weiwei Sikapo. Through center now, it's Brody Green down the left wing. He'll backhand flip that one in. Luke Meyer in pursuit in the right corner. Has Stadnik all over him. Meyer gets it to Green. Green out front. It's taken back, however, by Sissons for Winkler. He'll send it near side wing as the Flyers try to gallop it. Not out, kept in. Bennett Muller shot towards from the left circle. That's kept out by the netminder. And some pushing and shoving after the whistle. Nobody really seems to be paying too much attention to Stadnik and Muller at the Zamboni doors as they throw a couple of jars each other. 3 minutes and 20 seconds into the opening frame. Landon Garten with his second as a King has Dauphin starting this game positively. It's 1-0 for the blue and white. Draw will come to the blocker side of Dunn, who will look to shake off that after a tough play as Colin Frederick comes to take the draw against Cam Thomas, the captain of Winkler. Puck is down. The Flyers have it in their own zone. Belanger down the right side. He'll skate it up to center, but then it's brought right back in by the Kings. Quinton Fisk, left circle. Fisk doesn't have much help. Gets it down left corner now to Nick Collins. Collins behind the net to Frederick. Frederick out front up to the point it goes. Kept in right point. Aiden Stewart. Stewart towards the target. Not through Frederick. Gets it to Nick Collins. Collins on the doorstep. Can't get that shot off as the Flyers get it back in their own zone. This time they will move it through center with Foster now to Cam Thomas down the left wing. Thomas overskates it as Lyons chips that in for Winkler. The Kings will execute a change and have it in their own zone. 4 minutes into the opening period, it's 1-0 Dauphin. Landon Garten with his second goal as a King. Now Stewart to center, Brody Green, Luke Meyer down the right side. Meyer is in, trying to go hard towards the target. Nicely cut off to the corner by Gavin Suds as the Kings keep it in though. Right circle, Green, right corner, Muller. Muller, Suds gets it back and flips that around the wall as the Flyers can't get it out. Kept in by Dauphin. Now Suds once again for the Flyers. 4.5 minutes into the period, the puck squirts out to center. Monday trying to find it for Winkler. The Kings have it ever with Spencer now to Luke Meyer. Meyer Pushed up against the back wall. Gets it to Spencer. Kept in Mazza. Right circle. Down to the right corner now. As the Kings regain it. Muller. He'll backhand that one off the boards. Down the ice. Not enough for icing. Penalty is coming up. And we got a fight at center ice. William Spencer chucking the gloves. And a good tilt so far with Carter Sullivan. And Spencer says, sit down. I tell you, ladies and gentlemen, this Dauphin Kings team is not afraid of standing up for their teammates. As William Spencer drops the gloves and gets a good tilt with Carter Sullivan, gets the right and then ultimately tackles him down to the ice surface. He'll sit the remainder of the game, as will Sullivan. It's 1-0 for the Kings, about 5 minutes and change into this period. We'll take a break. We're back in half a minute on 7:30 CKDM.
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0: Welcome back to the Centennial Arena, where it is 1-0 for the Kings, 4 minutes and 51 seconds into this opening period. It's 1-0 as well for Weiwei Sekapo, 5 minutes and 21 seconds into their matchup at another Centennial Arena. But of course, that's quite down the road in Swan River. 4 minutes and 44 seconds into the opening period here in Winkler. It is 1-0 for the Kings, and they're heading to the power play. And they'll go Johansson, Malone, Frederick, Fisk, as well as Nick Collins. Draw to the blocker side of Jackson Dunn. Frederick will take it. As the puck is dropped, the Kings win it. Left point to Johansson. Johansson, long shot. That's steered away by Dunn. Left corner now, Quinton Fisk. Fisk moves it up to the circle. Now behind the net to Collins. Collins pinned up against the wall. Puck comes free. Frederick will win the race as the Kings try to keep it alive. Unable to do so. Here goes Winkler, shorthanded right wing. It's Mark Monday. Monday to the right circle. Centering pass. That one goes through everybody. Kept in at the point by Sud. Sent towards Yash. Cleared into the corner now. Monday with a shot from the right circle. Can't get it through. But good pressure here offensively from Winkler, despite the Kings being on the power play. As Johansson gets it for the Kings to Aiden Malone, Dylan Michael comes out, Kolejwanchuk as well. Puck's free, kept in by Winkler again. What an effort. As a shot into the mitt of Yash and a stoppage of play, 5 minutes and 29 seconds into this first period, it's 1-0 in favor of the Kings as some more pushing and shoving. Behind the glass of Yash, who so far is 3-for-3. As the referees decipher if there's going to be a penalty here on the play. And I do believe Mark Monday is skating to the penalty box. Two minutes for roughing indeed. So I do apologize. Prior, the Kings weren't on a power play. But now they officially will be, as Monday goes to the box. The Kings on the power play, 4-for-24, 16.7%. The Flyers very good on the penalty kill. They're 90.9%. Draw to the blocker side of Dunn now. Maddox Clark We'll take it. The Flyers will win it. They'll take their time before playing it to the blue line. Not out. Kept alive. Dauphin sent down to the left corner. Now wrapped around the wall. Again, kept in right point this time. Brody Green down to the right corner to Maddox Clark. Clark chips it left point, but Aiden Malone is not there to keep it in. It's out to center ice. We're 5 minutes and 45 seconds into the opening period. It's 1-0 in favor of the Kings. As Malone in his own zone down the left wing to Fisk. Fisk is in. Plays that off the wall behind the net to Maddox Clark. Clark waiting for it. Right point now to Brody Green. Green sends it back to Clark. Now Clark behind the net to Fisk. It's cut off behind the net. Kings do keep it alive, though, as they try to get that up to the point, which they will to Aiden Malone straight away. Right circle now, Maddox Clark. Clark, left point to Brody Green. He's got a laser of a shot, gets it to Malone. Left circle, Muller. Left corner now to Fisk. Fisk back up to the left point to Malone. Right circle now to Brody Green. Green straight away, Malone. Malone, one-timer there by Muller. Can't get that one through. It's off the stick to the back glass. Secured by Dauphin, now taken by the Flyers. Not out, kept in by the Kings. Brody Green, Muller. Muller, now to Malone, left point. Aiden Malone, left circle, Muller. Down to the goal line, Quinton Fisk, centering pass, scores! An absolutely filthy find, back door, and Maddox Clark to the back of the net, 1-for-1 on the power play. And after a fluky goal to open up the scoring, that was just beautiful as Malone dished it down to the left corner, and a picture-perfect pass to the right top of the goal line to Maddox Clark, and Clark does no wrong. 2 for Dauphin, nothing for Winkler. What a start here at the Centennial Arena. That was Maddox Clark's first MJHL goal, so of course he'll keep that puck, which is a wonderful tradition in hockey, as the Kings have it in their own zone now. Bell to Meyer. Turns it over. It's taken by Regier. He's going to send it in. Down the left side now, trying to get around the check is Lyons. In pursuit is Sissons. Right behind Yash. Puck squirts free. Sissons up to the left point now. D to D. Mazza right point. Mazza right point. Wait straight away to Suds. Suds left circle there. That goes off the stick of Sissons to the left corner. He's got a King all over him. It comes free to Carson Meyer. We're 7 minutes and 15 seconds into the opening period, and it is already 2-0 for the Kings as Jackson Dunn behind the net. We'll play that far side wing to Mazza. Mazza off the boards to center. It's corralled, and the Flyers are in with Sissons. Left circle, Sissons towards the net. That does not get on the target. It's taken back by the Kings. Brady Bell through center to Maddox Clark. He takes a bump to get it in. 7.5 minutes into the opening frame. It's 2-0 for Dauphin. Far side wing pass. Now stretch pass at the penalty box doors. Sissons will chip it in for Winkler. Back to get it is Max George. George to Sam Swanton. Swanton now. Cooper Johansson. Johansson plays that up the ice. It's taken back by the Flyers and wrenched back in Dauphin territory. Nearly 8 minutes into this opening period. 2-0 for the Kings. Now Max George can't get it out on the first chance. Gets it to Maddox Clark, who keeps it alive. Stotts now to the right circle to Vandal. Vandal just plays that down around the net. Waiting for it in a centering pass. Yash makes a good save on the doorstep as the puck is behind the net. The Flyers with a beautiful comeback effort. Now it's Wallace. Right point. Dumps it behind the net. Stott in pursuit. Sam Swanton turns it over. It's kept alive. Winkler. Wallace wants to shoot. Does. That one does not get through. And the Kings finally will clear it up to center, where Belanger's waiting for it for Winkler. Gets that to Stott now. Down the right side. Stott is in. Right bottom of the circle. Stott still with it. Steps the shot. Not through. Good block by a King in front as Johansson is there. And he'll fire it off the dasher board. Down the ice. This one will be an icing. 8 minutes and 35 seconds into the first period. We'll take a break. We're coming back in 60 seconds. The Kings go bang bang. They lead this game 2-0 on 7:30 CKDM.
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0: Alrighty, welcome back to the Centennial Arena here in Winkler, where it is 2-0 for the Kings. Nearly midway through this period, 8 minutes and 35 seconds into the opening frame. Cam Thomas will take the draw. Wins it to the left point. Now it's Foster. Left bottom of the circle. Gets it behind the net to Cam Thomas. Thomas now works it up to the left half wall. Then sends it right back where it came from. Behind the net. Trying to get that one out front. Unable to do so as Sam Swanton stops it from getting there. Now Foster pinned up against the wall by Dauphins. Luke Myers. The Kings get it with Johansson. Johansson falls down. Can't get it out. But there to get it is Landon Garten. Garten through center to Brody Green. Green will just lift that one in deep right into the mitt of Jackson Dunn. And unlike what happened on the Kings' first goal, this time Dunn will elect to keep it to himself. 9 minutes and 4 seconds into the opening period here in Winkler, where it is 2-0 for the Kings as Dauphins' line of Frederick, Fisk, Collins comes back out with Malone and Brady Bell. Draw to the glove side of Dunn. Frederick will take it for the Kings. Puck is down. The Flyers have it in their own zone with Stadnik. Stadnik is going to leave that to Owen Wallace. Wallace, the veteran. Also spent some time with Verdun. Puck up to center. Bernier. The Kings get it back with Fisk. He's going to move it up to center, then turn it over. It's Stadnik who takes a bump from Fisk as Bernier will fire that one in, but it's going to be off a King player in the player's box for a stoppage of play. 9 minutes and 19 seconds into the opening frame here in Winkler. Steiner shots on goal brought to you by Steiner Plumbing and Heating early. 7-3 in favor of the Kings. Center ice face off now. Frederick, this time he will win it as the Kings have it with Aiden Malone in his own zone. DDD to Brady Bell. Bell will play it back to Malone. Malone through center left wing to Fisk, who will chip that one in deep back to get it for the Flyers as Wallace. Wallace is met by Frederick. Gets it around the wall to Stadnik. Stadnik can't get it out. Nice play by Bell to keep it alive. Now it is wrenched back to Dauphin's blue line where Aiden Malone is waiting for it. 9 minutes and 40 seconds into the first period. It's 2-0 for the Kings as Fisk spun around at center ice. As the puck is played back into Winkler territory, and now Aiden Malone gets it for Dauphin. Not for long, it's Bernier. Bernier, 8 points to lead the Flyers' offense this year. Hebert in pursuit to the back glass. There to get it is Dylan Mikko, however, who gets hammered into the sidewall. Now it's Ricky, right circle shot. He put us that one up and over. Captain Wallace, left point, long shot, not through. Regier will bat it behind the net to Bernier. Now Bernier, spun, takes a hit, gets it out front. Now to the left point, walking the blue line. Jacobson, big one-timer, patted away off the pad of Yash, off the stick. High point of Gavin Suds. Puck up at center. Mazza will send that one in deep. Yash will leave it for Brady Bell. Bell plays it around the wall. 9 minutes and 25 seconds to go in the first. It's 2-0 for the Kings. Bennett Muller now gets it up to center. No further. Taken back and bounced in by the Flyers' Mark Monday. Monday was in the box when the Kings scored as Brady Bell now right wing in his own zone. Can't get it out. No arm done as Aiden Malone is there to get it for Dauphin with a 2-0 lead. Now Malone, nice move. He'll beat one defender and then play it over to his D-man partner, Brady Bell, who plays it up through center to Dylan Mikko, who chips it in. Now in pursuit is Muller. Back to get it is Mazza for Winkler. He'll play it around the wall. Sissons is waiting for it. Now it's chipped through center. The Kings get it right back with Aiden Stewart up the gut. Turned over, taken by Winkler, and sent in deep by Monday. Sissons will try to chase it down. There to get it is Sam Swanton. He'll play it around the wall to Aiden Stewart. Now Stewart, 8 minutes and 40 seconds left in the first. 2-0 for the Kings as Garten will move it through center to Max George. George down the right wing, stopped up in the neutral zone, takes down a Flyer. Winkler is heading to the power play with 8 minutes and 31 seconds to go in the opening period here at the Centennial. It's been a tough start on the power play for the Flyers, just 2 for 31. And they have 3 shorthanded goals again, so just put it that way. They have given up more goals while they've been on the power play than they've scored, 6.5%. Although it's been a struggle at times for the Kings on the penalty kill, 75%. Something has to give. One team will build some momentum. Draw to the blocker side of Yash, won by the Flyers straight away. Wallace over to the left circle, wanting to snap a shot and kept out Yash. Good opportunity there. Now it's Cam Thomas, left corner. Gets that left circle. Aiden Jacobson, right circle now. One-timer there by Wallace. Kept out. The rebound is huge. Fired wide. He had a wide open net at the side of the target. Now Cam Thomas can't get that one through. It's in the air. Bernier straight away to Wallace. Wallace, left circle, Jacobson. Jacobson towards the net. Good block by Sam Swanton as the Flyers roll on the power play. Wallace, right circle, Bernier. Bernier down to the goal line, trying to jam it in there. Kept out by Yash. Another big rebound. Bernier fires that one wide as Yash was down. Now Jacobson towards the net. It ends up going right corner. 1:15 left on the man advantage. Wallace, left circle. Jacobs in. Good block by Sam Swanton. As that puck's out to center ice now. Flyers back in with Bernier down the right wing. Bernier right point to Wallace. Wallace now walks the blue line. Left circle. Lions fans on that shot. The Kings get it. Goodbye to the biscuit as it's sent down the ice. 7 minutes and 25 seconds to go in this first period. It's 2-0 for the Kings. 50 seconds left on that penalty to Max George. As the Flyers will go left to right on your radio dial through center. Down the right wing, Foster with speed. Loses it, gets it back. Hebert now down to the right corner. Lions and Foster will attempt to chase it down. It comes free right behind Yash. The Kings are there. They play it off a stick into the netting. No penalty will be called. Because, of course, as mentioned, that went off a Flyers stick. If it did not, it would have been a penalty. But it's not, so we don't even need to bring it up. Half a minute to go on this power play for the Flyers. Operating at 6.5% on the season. 7:02 to go in the opening period. Puck is dropped. The Flyers win it. Right point to Mazza. Mazza, left circle, Sissons. Sissons gets a shot off. Kept out by Ash. Rebound, too. Three shots all kept out. Now Mazza. Straight away, left circle to Sissons. Sissons back to Mazza. Mazza, right circle now. Hebert. Hebert down to the goal line to Lyons. Lyons tries to get the return pass. He's hit hard against the wall by Johansson. Foster gets that puck free. 5 seconds left on the power play. Left side of the circle. Sissons. Up to the left point, now to Mazza. Mazza, right circle, Hebert. Hebert, high slot. Foster with the shot, not through. The Kings get it, and they're going to send that down the ice. Max George is in now. Down the left wing, Max George will get a shot off. It's easily kept out by Jackson Dunn. He'll play that one to Foster. 6 minutes and 15 seconds to go in the opening period. It's 2-0 for the Kings. Nick Collins trying to bring it out front. George has it. Backhand pass, can't get it there. Now Collins right behind Dunn as the puck comes free. Sissons on the far wing to Hebert. Hebert moves that one forward. The Kings get it back in their own zone with Sam Swanton. They're up 2-0 after a successful penalty kill it was. Bryson Yashishin has been solid so far, making 10 saves. As the Flyers have it in their own zone, now they'll move it through center, down the right side with Monday. He's going to take a bump, squashed up against the wall is Aiden Stewart. Then the hard forecheck by Stott. The Kings can't get it out. Kipkin, now it's up and over a stick, up to center. Belanger has it for Winkler. Belanger, Vandal. Vandal will just softly send that one in for Winkler. Yash will come out to stop it and wrap it around the wall by himself. Now Belanger, right point, long shot. That's off a stick of Stott. It goes wide. Now left circle, shot towards the target, not through again. Now Belanger fans on a shot. The puck is loose. There to get it are the Kings. Here goes Colin Frederick on a one-on-three rush down the left wing. He's in across the line. He has hammered into the sidewall. Good step-up defensive play by Ingram. Now turned over. Brody Green with a shot from the left circle. Aiden Stewart doesn't have a skate blade. He's hobbling off the ice. Good thing he's able to get there. 5 minutes to go in the opening period. It's 2-0 for the Kings as Belanger in his own zone to Ingram. Ingram, near side to Stott. Up to center. The Kings get it right back and they'll flip it in deep with Johansson. The forechecker is Luke Meyer. There to get it is Ingram, and a penalty is coming up. And it looks like the Kings are heading to the power play. 4 minutes and 48 seconds to go in the first period. We'll take a break when we return. Dauphin back to the man advantage, looking to make it 3-0. This is Dauphin Kings Hockey on 730 CKDM.
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0: Four and a half to go here in the first period. The Kings are on the power play. They send that puck in deep. Maddox Clark trying to get it free. Does to the right point. Aiden Malone, nice job to keep it in. Now right circle, Brody Green. Green back up straight away to Malone. Malone, right circle, Green. Brody Green waits back to Malone straight away now. Malone will fire that. Good block, though, by a Flyer. Cam Thomas couldn't get the shot forward. Was Green. Now Maddox Clark with a goal in this game. Doesn't have a stick. And a hand pass is being called on the Kings. 4:07 to go in the opening period. 1:19 left on this Parkland Source for Sports power play for the blue and white. Coming up in the first intermission, your out-of-town scoreboard first period summary and my first part one chat with Kevin Pauls, who's the voice of the Winkler Flyers. So that's coming up in the first intermission. 2-0 for Dauphin, relatively late here in this opening frame at the Centennial Arena. The Kings win the faceoff in the neutral zone, have it in their own territory now with Aiden Malone. 3 assists this season does Malone have. He's going to carry it through down the left wing and then chip that.

0: Muller. We'll leave that one for Malone and then curl around, as will Brody Green. And Muller gets the puck, and here go the former Swan Valley Stampeder down the left wing, right wing to Brody Green. Green generating speed in across the line, right bottom of the circle, wraparound attempt. Brody Green can't get the shot off, still has it left side of the circle, though. Green up to the left point, now to Muller. Muller will wait, move it in. Bennett Muller shoots straight on, kept out by Jackson Dunn. 3 minutes and 17 seconds to go in the first period. Kings continue to lead this game 2-0. That's 11 straight goals for the Kings, dating back to that tough defeat against the Wayway-Sekapa Wolverines last Wednesday. And they still have 29 seconds to work on this power play, as Mark Monday sits in the box. Draw to the blocker side of Dunn, who's responded pretty well since that first goal. He's 7-for-9 this period, as Yashishin will leave it for Stewart as the Flyers dump it down the ice. 20 seconds left on this Kings power play. 3 minutes and 5 seconds to go in the first. Now Stewart will move it through center down the left wing. He'll fire that hard in around as the Kings try to get one last opportunity on this man advantage. Nick Collins down to the right corner to Frederick. Colin Frederick, he gets hounded and hammered behind the glass. It's Luke Meyer left corner. He'll go low to high left point to Aiden Stewart. Power play is over. The Flyers get it, and here they go with three through center. Charles M. Bernier down the left wing. It's Cam Thomas. Toe drag. That's off a stick. Goes wide. Kept in Wallace behind the net now. Jacobson centering pass. Left circle Belanger. Belanger will get that towards the target. It plinkos wide of the net as the Kings get it back with Luke Meyer in his own zone. Now to Brady Bell. Bell will move it up the right side through center to Collins, who gets hammered into the sidewall. He'll go off for a quick change. 2 minutes and 19 seconds to go in the first. Long stretch pass up through center ice. It's Foster. He'll bring it in for Winkler. High slot now. Jacobson with the shot. Nice glove save by Bryson Yashishin. With 2:09 to go in this first period, robbed Aiden Jacobson, who glided in across the line unimpeded. High slot shot. Tried to go past the mid of Yash. Not to be. He's golden so far. 12 for 12. 2:09 to go in this first period. Draw to the blocker side of Yash. Sissons will take it. Flyers will win it. Foster, left point. Ingram, long shot. That one does not get through. The Kings are there to get it. And Quinton Fisk will move it through center. Now to Dylan Mico. Down the left wing. Mico sends it right corner. Now Carson Meyer in pursuit of the puck as Belanger takes a bump to get it to Ingram. Ingram now to Sissons. 1:50 to go in this first period. The Kings are up two with the puck at center ice. The Sam Swanton. Swanton off the wall. Fisk takes a huge hit at the blue line before dumping the puck in Belanger. As Belanger has it for Winkler. He'll stretch it down the right side through center. Foster trying to find it. Aiden Malone brings it down the left wing. Aiden Malone, left circle, snaps a shot. Good pad save. Rebound is cleared by Winkler. Kings get up to 10 shots on the shot clock. Luke Meyer in his own zone for Dauphin. Off the boards, it's chipped in by Maddox Clark. 80 seconds to go in an entertaining opening period. Kings are up by a couple goals still as the Flyers sprinkle it through center, down the left wing. They're in with Hebert. He's quickly stopped, though, as the Kings get it back. Malone now to Frederick. Frederick will backhand that puck in. The Flyers get it right back in their own territory. They can't get it out on the first chance. Can on the second. Now Maddox Clark on his hurry to get it in his own zone for Dauphin. He'll play it around the wall to Brady Bell up the right side. Frederick trying to chase it down. He's able to do so. Flyers do keep it alive in Dauphin territory. 45 seconds to go in the first period. Kings up by two as Brady Bell flips that one to Frederick. Frederick plays it off the glass. Kept in by Hebert at the left point. Now Maddox Clark can't get it out either. Good pressure by Winkler just to keep this puck in Dauphin territory as it's played around the wall to Bell. Bell up the gut to Clark. Clark turns it over in a dangerous spot. Hebert, high slot shot, can't get that one through. The Flyers all over the Kings here, who are gassed at the end of the shift. 20 seconds to go in the first period. It's still 2-0 for the Kings. Bell around the wall. Wallace, right circle for Winkler, towards the target off the outside of the net. Rebound right corner. Hebert is there. Bell pins him up. Maddox Clark in there too. Now stop for the Flyers. Gets it to Rieger. Short angle shot. That one's kicked away. The rebound is pursued and cleared by the Kings. A barrage for the Flyers at the end of that period. A penalty is coming up as well. It appears there will be a power play heading into the second period after 20 minutes of play. Good start for the blue and white. They're up by a couple of goals. It's 2-0. We'll take a break. Dauphin Kings hockey returns in a couple of moments on 730 CKDM.
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8: Hey, it's LJ back here at the CKDM studio. We're going to take a look at the out-of-town scoreboard. Right now, Weiwei is up against Swan Valley. It's 1-0. Portage and Selkirk are still at a stalemate. They're only about 3 minutes into the first, but they are at 0-0. In the NHL right now, the Hurricanes and Canadiens are tied 3-3. The Mammoth are taking on the Devils. It's 3-2. The Maple Leafs are down 4-3 against the Predators. The Wild are beating the Sabres 2-0. The Senators are taking on the Red Wings, and it is 4-2. The Islanders are facing the Rangers. It's the Battle of New York, and the Rangers are up 1-0. And the Blues and the Blackhawks, again, at a stalemate. It is 0-0. The Golden Knights against the Kraken start at 8:40. And the Panthers and the Kings start at 9. The next Winnipeg Jets game is going to be tomorrow at 5:30. They're taking on the Colorado Avalanche. I have a look here now at the baseball playoffs right now. The Dodgers are facing the Braves. It is at the bottom of the eighth, and it's 3-1 for the Dodgers. That's the out-of-town scoreboard, and we're going to take a look at the period summary right here. We've got 2 goals for the Dauphin Kings. Maddox Clark scored the first, the assists coming from Quinton Fisk and Bennett Mueller, and then the second goal came late into the period by Landon Garten, with the assist coming from Cooper Johansson. We're going to take a break here, and then we'll be back with an interview with Kevin Pauls.
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11: Welcome back to the Winkler Centennial Arena. First intermission as the Dauphin Kings and Winkler Flyers hook up for the first time. Pleased to be joined now by the voice of the Winkler Flyers in Kevin Pauls. Kevin, thanks for taking the time. We're going to be chatting over this intermission and as well as the second intermission. And I know personally myself anyways, I've been certainly circling on the calendar to get the chance to see that revamped Centennial Arena. Just your thoughts on how you enjoy the facility and getting a chance to call games out of there.
12: Oh, Darnell, it's a great place to watch a hockey game for sure. I know we have a nice new perch in the broadcast booth, so you'll be excited for that portion as well as I am. But yeah, it's been a great new facility. The lighting is fantastic. A bright new Jumbotron for the fans, from a spectator standpoint and just from a game enjoyment standpoint, it's a great place to come and watch hockey.
11: Kevin, when you talk about a spectator standpoint, talk about the support Winkler has and perhaps how the community has embraced the new facility.
12: You know, with any Manitoba Junior Hockey League team, they're very dependent on the local support, local volunteers. There's a lot of people, as you've seen, involved with these teams that are very keen to see, the team do well and the community do well and both kind of benefit from one another. And in this case, it's no different in Winkler. There's a dedicated group of people that show up game in, game out, even away from game days, whether it's, events that they're running or billet programs or anything, that's connected with the local Manitoba Junior Hockey League team. It's so important, and the people is what makes it all so great. And Winkler's got a really good support network, on from the executive down to the volunteers to just the people around town that show up. It's a very well-supported team in the stands for spectators. You see everybody around town wearing the Winkler Flyers jerseys and clothing. It's really cool to see. It's just a really neat spectacle for me.
11: And how do you feel about being all a part of it then?
12: I'm very fortunate, for one, to be included in this. I know it's huge for my daughter Lua and I from the broadcast standpoint, but we get to be around the hockey rink. We get to talk hockey with the coaches. We get to, rub shoulders with the players and get to know about them. I really enjoy meeting their families. We ran into a number over this past weekend, and it's really cool to see the people that you can connect with because of the game of hockey. When these parents finally come out to visit, they don't get a lot of opportunities, but when they do, it's a special and unique experience to be able to chat with them, find out where these guys are from and, find out, why they are the way they are. You meet the moms and dads and you can kind of put two and two together in some cases. And it's just a really special opportunity. I'll never get tired of that. My favorite thing is to do a lap in between periods and make sure we go get to shake hands with people. And it makes it all so cool. And it certainly gives you, an immediate response and a visceral reaction as to, yep, this is exactly what I want to be doing on a Sunday afternoon or a Saturday night or coming up against the Kings on a Tuesday in this case.
11: Kevin Pauls is the voice of the Winkler Flyers. Kevin, I just want to flash back quickly to last year. I know you were heavily involved in that incredible playoff run that was the Niverville Nighthawks. To be a part of that behind the scenes and just watching what was just one of the most memorable seasons in Canadian Junior Hockey League history, what was that buzz like and to be so ingrained in that?
12: The cool part about that one, Darnell, I was there for basically day one with them, and I always said it felt special. And again, we talked about, it relates to the people that we just spoke about that have a lot to do with these hockey clubs and their various communities. And Niverville is one where you can see their enthusiasm right from the outset, where, it takes a village, and it really took everybody on so many different levels, from marketing to game day to the hockey ops. And seeing that and knowing the people that I do, I still talk to most of the guys very frequently from there. It was really special. You could see something building the beginning of next year. I could sense something was going on about the midway point, when they started topping all the national and local power rankings. Then, they don't lose a game between Valentine's Day and their eventual Centennial Cup celebration. It was extremely proud for Lou and I to be connected through that through the playoffs, and then to watch it all unfold in Summerside PEI, and just to see, and I went and shared in their celebrations after they won those championships, and to be able to see all the looks on everyone's faces, from everyone, the volunteers on up through the players and the hockey ops guys, is something I'll never forget. And I'm just so happy to have been able to watch them achieve some of their dreams.
11: And losing some pretty big talent the Nighthawks did from last year. Adam Vigvason now playing NCAA Division I hockey. The brick wall between the pipes, Austin Dubinsky. I know it's only early in the season, Kevin, but it seems that whatever they're doing in Niverville, just a little bit of a retool, and it seems like they're right back to where they left off last year.
12: And I think that's kind of the same case throughout the rest of the league. You know, I think the Kings are dealing with it as much as the Nighthawks or Winkler Flyers are. You know, these players are, you know, it's, I kind of always assumed that if the Nighthawks won a national championship, that would make, you know, the tendency for players to stick around, when it probably did the opposite. All it really did was expose the level of talent that they had. So it's very hard to retain that returning talent coming back into the next year, as long as those players aren't aging out, obviously. But you get this kind of a broader spectrum of where now they have more opportunities at their fingertips. But what Mike McCauley does a very good job of is going out and retooling. And I think now that Niverville has a definite target on their backs, it's going to be extremely interesting for me and you, I'm sure, to see how they can go in and replenish that talent. It looks like they're in you know, good shape. You know, they've got solid goaltending. Their defensive core looks good, and there's a lot of skill in their forward lineup. And it's much the same for the Winkler Flyers that have to go out and do the same every year. You know, players come in, some go, and it's just a matter of how you can go and stock the cupboards again. And also, one thing that the Nighthawks, I thought, did extremely well, especially on the defensive end, was how they developed those defensemen. I think Niverville's on the beginning portion of another development swing. It might be a couple years before they become that dominant type of team that we've come to expect around this league. So it'll be interesting to see how they manage their players. But, you know, there's so many good managers and GMs and coaches in this league that I'm sure they'll do a good job of it as much as anybody else.
11: Speaking of opportunities arising now more than ever for these players, as a broadcaster yourself and a lover of everything in the MGHL, is it frustrating when you see leagues like the BCHL just plucking players away and not having to give anything in return? Or what's your mindset on that?
12: You know, it creates an interesting problem. It's good to see, especially the Manitobans. Those are the ones, you know, the homegrown ones that you hope always stick around. And, you know, something a lot of teams, Winkler, I know Dauphin and Niverville are a couple examples of some that have a heavy contingency of Manitobans. So you always want to see these players move on to where their career is going to, you know, be able to take the next step forward. It's unfortunate, especially when you see success being earned with the team you're on, and then all of a sudden for them to leave sometimes, you know, it's hard not to be disappointed. But ultimately, I'm here, as I'm sure you are, is to promote these players and see them go on and advance in their hockey careers. So it's kind of a bittersweet thing. Do you want them to stick around and help your team here in Winkler or Dauphin? Yes. Do you want them to ultimately take the next step to help maybe if they end up in the NCAA or go on into pro hockey? That's great too. So it's kind of a double-edged sword, I should say. It is hard though, you know, because things can change over the course of a year. As much as players can leave, on the other hand too, some can come back. We're talking about the potential of some guys maybe coming back from the WHL and back to the Manitoba Junior Hockey League. It's such a hard environment, I think, to organize that. I'm not sure I'd be prepared to sit in that GM hot seat.
11: Kevin Pauls of the Winkler Flyers, he's the voice of the Flyers. Kevin, let's have some fun in the second period, and we'll continue our chat in the second intermission.
12: Yeah, looking forward to it, Darnell. Thanks a lot for this.
11: Dauphin Kings Hockey returns in a moment right here on
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7: Hey everybody, this is Paul Edmonds, voice of the Winnipeg Jets. 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
16: Well, they've already got one power play goal, and the Kings are back to the power play. Welcome to the Centennial Arena for a second period action between the Kings and Flyers. Dauphin up 2-0 after 20 minutes, and second period action is underway. Aiden Malone down the left wing to Bennett Muller through center. Muller will try to chip it in. It goes off a stick and quickly out of play for our first stoppage of this second period. 12 seconds in. Steiner shots on goal brought to you by Steiner Plumbing and Heating. 12-10 for Winkler after 20. Had a couple of good chances, including one from Aiden Jacobson, but Bryson was solid. Draws one by the Kings. Sent down the right wing, Brody Green. Green is in. Takes a bump down to the right corner to Quinton Fisk. Now Fisk starting to heat up a little bit, but the Kings can't keep the puck in. It's up to center ice where Muller back in his own zone. Now to Malone. Malone, no time to chill. He'll move it up the ice. 90 seconds left on the power play. The Kings down the left winger in with Muller. He'll send it to himself. Left corner, then take a bump by Ingram. As Maddox Clark is there, the puck comes loose. Ingram gets it. He pins it up against the wall. Fisk and Clark trying to get that one free. Clark, his first MJHL goal in this game. Landon Garten, his second. Right point now. Brody Green as the Kings set it up. Right corner, Clark. Clark makes a nice cut beneath the goal line. Has it on the back end. Maddox Clark, left circle now. Bennett Muller. Muller, he'll walk into the goal line. Quinton Fisk tries to jam it in, but a Flyer stick finds that and sends it into the back netting behind Jackson Dunn. 61 seconds into this second period. As the draw will come to the blocker side of Dunn. Still 59 seconds on that Kings power play. Nick Collins now out with Max George as well as Luke Meyer. Draw one to the left point by the Kings. Stewart has it straight away now. Stewart, left circle, Luke Meyer. Down to the goal line, Colin Frederick. Frederick to Meyer. Meyer, backhand pass to Stewart. Saucer pass to Luke Meyer. Luke Meyer, goal line, Frederick. Frederick, he'll try to spin away from the pressure. Loses the puck, and down the ice it goes. Picture perfect penalty kill for the Flyers so far. Half a minute remaining on that Kings man advantage. We're 90 seconds into the second period. Dauphin leads this game 2-0. Now Aiden Stewart through center down the left wing. Luke Meyer. Meyer gets up to center. Sends it in. Back to get it is Suds. He'll wrap it around the wall for Winkler. Kicked and kept in by the Kings. Frederick has it down to the right corner now. Gets it free, but a penalty is coming up, and that'll negate that power play. And in 18 seconds, the Flyers will go to the man advantage. As Cam Thomas had his stick hacked out of his hands, an interference will be at the call on Max George, who's found the net a few times in his MJHL debut season. So we'll play a little bit of 4-on-4 as the ice will open up with 18 seconds to go on this power play and 1:42 into the second period. The Kings still lead this game 2-0. Lions will take the draw to the blocker side. Up Bryson Yashishin, it's won by the Flyers, and a quick shot, not through, off the stick of Foster. Good block by King. Now the Flyers back in their own zone with Stadnik. Stadnik, 1 minute and 50 seconds into the second. Here goes Winkler down the right wing, 4 seconds away from a power play. In across is Foster, tries to get it to Lyons. The Kings get it and softly send it down the ice. That will not be an icing. Or check that, they're going to call it an icing, but certainly should not be one because Kings are killing a penalty now, I do believe, or are they going to bring it down the ice anyways? Okay, they're going to say the penalty wasn't quite over to a Winkler player, so the Flyers will get an offensive zone draw. 2 minutes and 6 seconds into the second period. 96 seconds left on the power play for the Flyers. The Kings win the draw. Dylan Michael can't get it out. Nicely kept in. Wallace, left circle now. Jacobson, left point Wallace. Wallace now back to Jacobson. He'll backtrack it to Wallace. Wallace straight away shoots. That one does not get through. Picked up by Brady Bell, and down the ice it goes. Flyers working with 75 seconds of power play time. We're 2.5 minutes into the second. Wallace up to center. Bernier, the trailer. It's Jacobson. Jacobson, Regier down the right side. Regier is in. Right circle now. Bernier, right point to Wallace. Wallace, right circle. Bernier. Bernier fires it near side wing to Jacobson, who corrals it off the boards to the point to Wallace. Now back to Jacobson. Jacobson will fire that one well wide, not even the same hemisphere. Now Bernier, right circle, centering pass. Jacobson couldn't get enough lumber on that one. Then he takes down Brady Bell. Still 45 seconds left on this Flyers power play as the Kings send it down the ice. They're up by a couple of goals. It's 2-0 Dauphin. We're 3 minutes and change into the second period here at the Centennial with half a minute remaining on that penalty to Max George as the Flyers go right to left on your dial. They'll carry it through center down the left wing with Mazza. Mazza to Sissons. Sissons now. Left point. Moves down to the goal line. Plays it up towards the point. Foster. Foster gets it to Sissons. Now Sissons. Left bottom of the circle. Right down behind the net to Vandal. Now Vandal over to the right circle. Back up to the point straight away to Mazza. Left circle. Sissons sends that one in front. Finds a stick. The Kings are going to get the puck and lift her down the ice. And that'll do it for the penalty to Max George. So another successful penalty kill. And the Flyers' power play woes just heavily continue early in on the campaign as Yash can't keep it stopping as Vandal keeps it alive for the Flyers. It comes free to Fisk. Fisk turns it over. Backhand spinning around. High slot and out of the right point. It's Belanger for Winkler in the offensive zone. Over to the right circle. Left point now. Ingram, long shot. That one goes well wide of the target. Kept in. Belanger towards the net. Into the mitt of Bryson Yashishin. 4 minutes and 7 seconds into the second period here. 1-0 for Weiwei Sikapo over Swan Valley. Meanwhile, it's 1-0 for Selkirk over Portage. 4 minutes and 7 seconds into the second period here in Winkler, where it is 2-0 for the Kings. Draw is one to the back glass. Vandal has it right circle for Winkler. Vandal has a King all over him. He gets hammered into the sidewall, gets the puck free to Monday. Then it squirts out front. Both teams trying to battle it away. It comes to Yash, who gets a blocker on it. Then it's cleared off the glass by Fist. Not out, kept in Ingram. Ingram gets it to Monday. Monday down to the left corner. Vandal in pursuit. The Kings are there with Aiden Malone. 2-0 Dauphin. 4.5 minutes into this second period as the puck's up to center. Belanger. Belanger, what a play. Fist, left circle, Colin Frederick, backhand way up and over the target, but a beautiful play it was from Fist to set that one up. Puck kept alive inside Winkler territory. Frederick gets taken down, gets right back up. Now it's Ingram with it for the Flyers, and Frederick will run into Ingram. Ingram has about 7 inches on him. Now through center, the Flyers are in with Scott. Left circle, Vandal. Vandal will get a shot. It's off a shin pad, ends up going wide, taken by the Kings. Bennett Muller, he'll wrench it up to center, and then Wallace will fire it right back in. We're 5 minutes and 10 seconds into the second period. 2-0 for the Kings. Winkler out shooting Dauphin right now, 16-10. Now it's Brady Bell. He'll play that one up the gut. Muller couldn't get a stick on it. It's right back in on Yash, who will leave it for double beat. Brady Bell behind the net once again. His second season with the Kings. Limited role last year. This year, he's an everyday player. Gets Brody Green in across the line, down the left wing, over to Bennett Muller. Muller, left corner. He's spun around. Has a Flyer all over him. Somehow gets away from that pressure. Stadnik, now it's Green. Green, left circle, left point, Sam Swanton. Swanton wants to shoot, just checks that to the back glass instead. Now Muller in pursuit, as is Luke Meyer. It comes free, taken by Winkler down the right wing. Now it's Cam Thomas. Thomas will move it through center and inside Dauphin territory. Cam Thomas drops it off. Now Lyons. Lyons tries to walk out front. Can't. Kept in right point. Backtracking and shooting from a long distance. End up going wide of Yash. Kept alive. Near side wing by Suds. Suds to Lyons. At the left dot. Now Foster left corner. Foster will curl that right point nicely. Right side of the circle. Long shot kept out by Yash. Big rebound. That one is fired off a stick. Up and over. Kept in by Suds. Winkler turning things up here early in the second period. King still up by 2 goals. Lyons tries to go to Foster. The whistle is blown behind the play. 6 minutes and 22 seconds into the second period. We'll take a break. The Kings up 2-0. 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
16: Winnipeg Jets back in action tomorrow night against the Colorado Avalanche. That's the Amazon Prime game of the night. Hopefully you have Amazon if you want to watch it. 6:22 into the second period. The Kings are up 2-0 here. Being outshot 17-10 as the puck is down. Right corner, Sissons trying to win it for Winkler. It's batted through the air by Maddox. Clark not out, kept in. Bernier down to the right corner. Now in pursuit is Regier. As the puck comes free, the Kings are all over it with Swanton. He'll wedge that one up to center. Stick down by Suds, who will spin. Say see you later. Then it's chipped in by Bernier. Nearly 7 minutes into the second period as the Kings are back in their own zone. Not out. Bernier has it right side of the circle. He's pinned up against the wall by Maddox. Clark. Sissons is there. Puck comes behind the net. There to get it for the Kings is Swanton. He'll wedge it around the wall. Now Max George will take a bump. Kept in left circle by Suds. He'll lift that down to the goal line. Left corners. Rieger. Rieger to Sissons. Sissons out front. Bernier couldn't get a shot off. Now right side of the circle. Down behind the net once again. It's Sissons up to the right point. Walking the blue line and snapping that shot well wide of the net was Mazza. As the Kings get it back with Max George. George can't get it out. Rieger keeps it alive. Sends it down to the corner. Now a chance for Brady Bell. 7 minutes and 25 seconds into the second. The Kings have it. And here they go. Maddox Clark. Beautiful stick by Rieger. Or else Max George would have been off to the races. Bernier chips it into the back glass behind Yashishin. In pursuit is Sissons. He takes a King down. Dauphin gets it with George in his own zone. George can't get out. Struggling in the last couple of moments is 16 in blue and white. We're 7 minutes and 45 seconds into the second period. 2-0 is the score for the Kings. Landon Garten, Maddox Clark with the markers. Mark Monday, left point Stadnik, DDD, right point Owen Wallace. Long shot, that one goes wide of Yash. Glove side post, Monday gets it back. Left circle, left corner, Lyons. Now Lyons will move that up towards the point. Gets it left circle, Stadnik. Stadnik, rink wide pass, Lyons. Catches it at the right side of the circle, puts it towards the target. Steered away by Yash. Now left point Stadnik. Long shot, that's off the stick of Monday, goes wide. Kings just trying to get it out of their own zone. They're hemmed in deep. Now it's Monday, right corner. Low to high, right point, Wallace. Wallace wants to shoot. He does. It does not get through. Another block in front of the net. Landon Garten gets the puck. He gets taken down. No penalty. Wallace keeps it alive for Winkler. Right corner, sharp angle shot. It flutters off the pad. It's kept alive by Lyons. Right circle now for the Flyers. What a beautiful spin it was there for Lyons. Behind the net, Hebert out front. The Kings are going to eventually get it, and they're going to move it up to center. All out of sorts there as the Flyers were all over the Kings. And just as Dauphin attempts to get up to center and get a line change by dumping it in, they're going to say Landon Garten was not up to center ice yet. So the Winkler Flyers will get a change, and a tired Kings brass will have to remain on the ice And a timeout is being requested by head coach and general manager of the Kings, Brian Krom. No surprise, fatigue certainly setting in. We'll take a break. We're back in half a minute. Still 2-0 for the Kings on 7:30 CKDM.
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16: It has been all Winkler here in the last 5 or so minutes, and they get an offensive zone draw after the timeout. It's won by the Flyers, sent right corner now to Cam Thomas. Thomas has it, right point Ingram. Ingram long shot, good block by the Kings. Can they get it out? Max George finally will lift that one up to center as the Flyers in their own zone with Belanger. Belanger through center. Bernier can't get a stick in as it goes all the way down the ice. No icing there to stop it and wrap around the wall as Yash kicked free by Thomas. Right corner, Forster, sharp angle shot. That's off a stick. Up in the air, Iwanchuk could not get it out for the Kings as the young buckaroo from Winnipeg made the short trip to make his Kings debut tonight as the Flyers keep that puck in. There to get it is Aiden Malone in his own corner. Turns it over. Thomas is there. The captain for Winkler. Nicely won by Brady Bell, who loses his glove but sticks with it. Iwanchuk, perfect pass to Dylan Mikko. Mikko through center. Runs into a Flyer. Back to get it is Belanger. We're 9 minutes and 40 seconds into this second period. It's 2-0 for the Kings. Mikko, Iwanchuk, left dot. Can't get the shot off. Kept in Carson Meyer. Meyer then takes a bump. Loses the puck. Iwanchuk, beautiful forecheck. Aiden Stewart. But a penalty is coming up by the back referee. Cole Iwanchuk looking impressive. Hard on the puck. But high sticking, I do believe, is the call. And it'll be Carson Meyer who will go to the penalty box. So the Winkler Flyers back to the man advantage. 9 minutes and 54 seconds into the second period here at the revamped Centennial Arena. Kings holding on to a 2-0 lead. Dauphin still without a shot in this period. Meanwhile, the Flyers have 7. Draw to the blocker side of Yash. Puck is down. The Flyers win it. Hebert straight away now to Mazza. Mazza, left circle. Sissons. Sissons waits. Down to the goal line. It's chipped by Johansson, taken by Lyons. And now the Flyers still have it in the offensive zone. Left top of the circle, left point to Sissons. Now Sissons will switch places down to the left dot. Sissons cross ice pass. The stick is not there. His teammate Hebert will keep it in for a moment. Now Aiden Stewart, a chance to get it out. Kept alive by Winkler. Hebert down to the right corner nicely. Gets some separation. Then plays it down to Lyons. Lyons now, right side of the circle. He'll walk off the wall. Get it up to the point, Mazza. Mazza, left circle. Sissons slaps that one towards the target. It's cleared by the Kings as Winkler could not get enough lumber on that one. It's back in Winkler territory. 9 minutes and 20 seconds to go in the second period. It's 2-0 in favor of Dauphin. As that one is chipped off a Flyer stick back into Dauphin territory. There to get it is Brody Green. He'll take his time and then snap it all the way down the ice. Picture perfect clear. 9 minutes to go in the second. It's 2-0 for the Kings as the Flyers navigate with 50 seconds left on the power play. Wallace will move it up to center, then play to the trailer. Jacobson down the left wing, gets that over to Thomas. Thomas is inside at the left point now, straight away to Wallace. Right circle, one-timer there by Bernier. Good block by the Kings. The Flyers can't get it on the target. They do keep it in, though. Now it's Jacobson. Left circle, another block. This time it's Brody Green putting the body on the line. Now Jacobson, left corner, has room. Left point to Wallace. Wallace walks the blue line. Long shot. That one doesn't get through. Another block by the Kings in tight. The puck is loose. Who is going to be able to pick it up? It's still there, and then it's sent down the ice by the Kings. And that'll just about do it for the power play. 8 minutes and 14 seconds to go in the second period as Jacobson will drop that one. Power plays over as Meyer comes out of the box. So another good penalty kill from the Kings despite some pressure by Winkler as Bernier Gets a stick on that one, chips it deep in Dauphin territory. There to get it is Aiden Stewart. Not out. Vandal, right circle, shot that one well up and over Yash. Now Ingram from the left point. They score!

0: It was all out Winkler in basically the entire period. You just had to wonder when they were finally going to break the deadlock and get on the board. Well, they do there as a shot from the left point ricochets off a couple of sticks. Bryson Yashishin was out of position, tried to sprawl to make the desperation save, could not. The Winkler Flyers draw blood. That is now 2-1 for the Kings. As Dauphin will send it in, back to get it is Belanger. Belanger now has Muller all over him. Gets it free, right wing to Monday. Monday, nice pass now through center, right side. Stott tries to find Vandal, cannot. Frederick will send it in there to get it is Ingram for Winkler. We play with 7.5 minutes in the second period. 2-1 is the score for the Kings. As it's fired in by Dauphin, back to get it is Ingram. The lone forechecker is Frederick. Maddox Clark comes out with Dylan Michael. Kings playing without William Spencer after the fight he had earlier in the first period. Now Clark is in quickly, right back out though, as Winkler, Vandal trying to get Stott on a breakaway. The pass was a little bit too much for him, and it is an icing at the Zamboni door. 7:07 to go in this second period. 2-1 is the score for Dauphin. As the draw will come inside Winkler territory, the Kings just one shot in this period, being outshot 8-1 and 20-11 overall, but they do lead this game 2-1. So that's the bright spot. Shots only mean so much. I mean, hey, the Kings had 60 shots on Friday. They only scored 5 times. Draw to the blocker side now of Jackson Dunn. Maddox Clark will take it with Dylan Michael and Fisk on his wings. The Flyers win it in their own zone. Belanger will slap it off the wall through center. Now the Kings back in their own zone to get it with Aiden Malone. Malone, long stretch pass. Fisk will send it in. Clark in pursuit. In Winkler territory, he's the first one to it. Tries to get it out front. Nobody's home. The Flyers played out of play, and that should be a delay game penalty. Indeed it is. So the Winkler Flyers are going back to the penalty box, and the Kings off to the power play, as getting the puck in his own zone was Noah Stott, but he flipped it into the netting in your own zone. You can't do that. We'll return in 60 seconds for a Kings power play up 2-1 on 730 CKDM.
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0: 6 minutes and 35 seconds to go in the second period. The Kings are on the power play. They're in down the left wing. Maddox Clark out front. Brody Green tries to get a shot off. Can't. The Flyers will get it, and they will deposit that all the way back in Dauphin territory with 6:20 to go in this midway frame. 90 seconds left on that penalty to Noah Stott. So the Kings will have to start in their own zone with Muller, who plays it to Aiden Malone. The forechecker is Cam Thomas, but the Kings do have lots of room as they attempt to maneuver up the ice, which they will. Down the left wing, Brody Green, he charges and wraps it hard around the wall. Muller and Fisk will try to chase it down. The puck comes free to Muller nicely. Right circle now to Maddox Clark, right point to Aiden Malone. Right circle back to Clark. Now Clark, right point to Muller. Muller across the blue line. Malone, left circle, right circle. Quinton Fisk can't get that one through. Good block by a Flyer. Fisk keeps it alive, wraps it around to the left point. Aiden Malone is waiting for it. Brody Green wants it. Will he get it? Malone, left bottom of the circle now. He'll go to the backhand to try to keep it alive. Gets it down to Fisk. Fisk is met up, though, however, by Bernier, and the puck is sprayed down the ice by Winkler. 5 minutes and 25 seconds to go in the second period. 2-1 Dauphin. Half a minute left on that penalty to Stott. Kings have been unable to get anything going on this man advantage. They do have one power play goal. Now through center left wing, Luke Meyer. He'll lift that one in deep. George is the first one to it, right corner. Plays it right to a flyer, but then it's taken free by Frederick. Left circle now to Luke Meyer. Meyer at the left point. He'll move it down to the goal line, but it's through the stick of Frederick. There to get it is Nick Collins. Collins tries to kick it to his teammates. He has it now, right corner. Nick Collins pinned up against the wall by Ingram. Colin Frederick in there trying to get it loose. 2 seconds left on the man advantage. Stott is out of the box. Another successful penalty kill for the Flyers. They're up around 91% of the season. As the puck is back in Dauphin's zone now. 4 minutes and 40 seconds to go in the second. It's 2-1 for the Kings. Aiden Stewart has it. Plays that up the gut. It's off the skate of Meyer. Taken back by the Flyers in their own zone with Foster. Foster gets it to Ingram, who backhand flips that to Stott. Stott over to Vandal. He is hammered in the neutral zone. Slow up as well. Puck inside Dauphin territory. Stott just out of the box. Left corner. Pinned up against Brady Bell with 4:15 left in this period. Dylan Michael up the left wing, tries to find Meyer. Meyer can't get it out. It's Stadnik, left point Stadnik, straight away Wallace, weak shot. That one flutters off a couple of bodies. The Kings get it with Aiden Stewart. He'll flip that one through the air back in Winkler territory. It'll be an icing on the Flyers. We'll take a break with 4:01 to go in the second. 2-1 for the Kings. We're back in 30 seconds.
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0: Welcome back to the Centennial Arena with 3.5 minutes to go in the second period. Puck is up through center. The Flyers have it, and they're in with three. It's Lyons, left circle, Hebert. Hebert out front. Good stick from a King. Stops that dead in the process as Ingram will fire it deep in Dauphin territory. 3:22 to go in the second period. Kings up 2-1. Being outshot 22-12, Dauphin is in Neepawa on Friday, Steinbach Saturday, then Verdun next Wednesday to wrap up a six-game road trip. As that one is sent down the ice, check that they're also back here in Winkler next Friday, which will officially wrap up their six-game trip before returning to Dauphin on October 18th, 4 o'clock against the Verdun Oil Capitals. 3:04 to go in this second period. Coming up in your second intermission, part two of my chat with Kevin Pauls and LJ back at the CKDM studio. We'll have your out-of-town scoreboard and second period summary. It is 2-0 for the Steelers over Portage. Portage coming off a 4-0 loss on Sunday. Draw to the blocker side of Yash. It's one to the left top of the circle. Mazza. Mazza behind the net to Jacobson. Jacobson has Swanton all over him. He spun around and gets the puck out front. Cam Thomas can't find it. It's cleared by the Kings, but not out. Kept alive by Winkler. Thomas, left corner, Jacobson. Jacobson now, wraparound attempt. There's score! It has been a pretty darn near perfect second period for the Winkler Flyers, and Aiden Jacobson going to work beneath the goal line. Caught Yash out of position. Wrapped it around to the back of the net, and just like that, late in the second period, it's two for Dauphin, two for Winkler. The Flyers back-to-back, and they tie up this contest with 2 minutes and 46 seconds left in this second period. Now the puck is inside Winkler territory. Stadnik, D-D-D to Lyons. Lyons plays that one up the gut, and the Flyers will play it through center now down the right wing with Wallace. Wallace will get to the red line, dump it hard around the wall. Rieger in pursuit of that puck. Left corner gets it free to Lyons. Left corner. Now Lyons moving up to the blue line. Behind the net gets it free to Rieger. Rieger at the Zamboni doors. Low to high, but it's not kept in at the blue line by Wallace as it will go all the way back into Winkler territory. 2 minutes and 14 seconds left in the second. The sparse crowd here in Winkler fires it up a little bit as their team gives them something to cheer about for the second time in this period. Puck is in Dauphin's zone now. Fisk run into the back wall by Rieger. As the Flyers go low to high, left point Ingram. Ingram has time. He's going to wait down to the left goal line to mark Monday. Now Monday, Rieger, one-timer from the point into the mitts. Bryson Yashishin, that came off the stick. of Joshua Ingram. With 1 minute and 50 seconds to go in this second period. 12 shots from Winkler in this period. Only two for the Kings. And it's 2-2. As the draw will come to the blocker side now of Yash. Cam Thomas in to take it at the dot, but he'll get tossed out of the circle instead. So coming out to take it is Aiden Jacobson, who just tied up the game not long ago as the Kings win the draw in their own zone. Bell will play it around the wall to Dylan Michael. Now Michael flips it off the glass, not out, kept in Belange, and he gloves it down, and then the Kings get it in their own territory with Aiden Stewart. Now to Brady Bell. Bell back to Stewart behind the net. 95 seconds to go in the second. It is 2-2 between the Kings and Flyers, and a shot from the right point is gloved down by Bryson Yashishin, who jumps in the air and nearly blows a tire, but all is good as he's able to cover it up with 88 seconds to go in this second period. 2-2 is the score. Next broadcast here on CKDM coming up on Friday night, 7:20, Parkland Source for Sports pregame show from the Yellowhead Center. I'll have the call of the game on Mixler on Saturday night because there's a Bombers game, but the show must go on from Steinbeck as Yash has to make a save off the draw win and a quick shot by Charles M. Bernier with 1 minute and 24 seconds to go in the second period as the Flyers get another offensive zone faceoff and continue to pile up the shots. That's 13 of them now here in the second period alone compared to just two from the Kings. Cam Thomas appears to be getting tossed out of the circle for the second straight time, and he just sort of laughs and chuckles at the back linesman, Ken Kyle, as the Flyers win another draw and another shot towards the target by Bernier, but easily kept out by Yash. So that's 14 shots. Now, that wasn't a high-quality shot, but a shot nonetheless, and as Luke Meyer showed against the Portage Terriers on Sunday, he was at the goal line in the left corner. He just shoveled the puck in front, and it went in off the skate of Dane Gillis. Any shot towards the net, although sometimes very small percentage, can find the way to the back of the net. The Flyers win another draw. Right circle, Belange nearly gets it picked off. It's taken by Bennett Muller. Muller will scurry through center and fire that deep in Winkler territory. 71 seconds to go in the second period. 2-2 is the score. Belange, a little bit too much for Bernier. This will go down the ice and will be an icing on the Flyers. So the Kings will get an offensive zone draw with 63 seconds to go in this second period. As Sam Swanton comes out with Aiden Malone, Luke Meyer comes out too, remains out with Brody Green and Bennett Muller. Draw to the blocker side of Dunn, who's not been busy. 10 for 12 so far. Puck is dropped. Kings get it free. Brody Green off the draw, win good. Blocker saved by Dunn. That was his best of the night. Now Sam Swanton, left point shot. Sends it off the back of the net to Luke Meyer. Now Luke Meyer, right goal line, right point Malone. Malone, D-to-D is Swanton. Swanton can't keep that one in as it rides up and over his stick. He'll bank it back in Winkler territory. 40 seconds to go in this second period. Long stretch pass chipped in by Bernier, who takes the bump. The Kings are there to get it with Swanton. He'll play it off the glass. Back to Winkler's blue line. Now it's Suds with it for the Flyers. He'll spin and turn it around, trying to find Foster. The Kings bringing it in instead with Fisk. Then he gets it stripped, and the Flyers send it back inside Dauphin territory. Linesman's arm is up. That's an icing with 22.1 seconds left in the second period of play in a 2-2 game between the Flyers and the Kings. Dauphin scored the first two goals of this game. Maddox Clark and Landon Garten. Garten got a gift. Clark scored a beautiful goal on the power play, but Winkler has dominated the second period. It's 2-2. Malone now. Straight away, he'll walk the blue line. Aiden Malone, long shot, fans on it. The Flyers get it. One last chance for a rush. 14 seconds left. Foster is in. Down the right circle. Foster, centering pass. Can't get it there, but it is kept alive. Left point Suds. 4 seconds left. Right point Wallace. Wallace turns it over. The Kings with 2 seconds. They'll run out of time, ladies and gentlemen. After 40 minutes of play from the renovated Centennial Arena, the Flyers come back with a big second period and tie up this game. We'll take a break. Third period action is on the way in about 15 minutes. Kevin Pauls, your out-of-town scoreboard, as well as second period summary are on the way. This is Dauphin Kings Hockey, where after 40 minutes of play, two for the Kings, two for the Flyers on 7:30 CKDM.
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8: Hey, it's LJ here back at the 7:30 CKDM studio. We're going to take a look at the out-of-town scoreboard right now. Just starting the third, Weiwei against Swan Valley. They're up 2-0. Of course, Portage is taking on Selkirk. They're up 2-0 as well. In the NHL right now, there we go, the Carolina Hurricanes are taking on the Montreal Canadiens. They're in the third period. They're up 4-3. As well in the third period, the Maple Leafs and the Predators are tied 4-4. From what I've heard, Matthews has three assists, and Gavin McKenna scored his first goal and his first assist. The Mammoth are taking on the Devils. They're up 4-2. The Wild and the Sabres are tied 2-2. The Senators facing Detroit. Detroit is up 4-3, and in the Battle of New York, the New York Rangers are up 3-2 over the Islanders. And in the St. Louis Blues and Chicago Blackhawks game, the Blues are up 1-0. The rest of the games tonight, the Golden Knights and the Kraken are playing at 8:40, and the Panthers are taking on the Kings at 9. The Winnipeg Jets' next game is tomorrow at 5:30. They're taking on the Colorado Avalanche. Right now in the MLB, in their playoff game, the Dodgers did in fact beat the Braves 3-1. Today at 8:30, the Brewers take on the Padres. And for the period two summary here in our Dauphin Kings game, in the first period, the Dauphin Kings got up 2-0, but in the second period, Winkler tied it with two goals in the second period, the first coming from Joshua Ingram, and the second coming from Aiden Jacobson. We're going to take a few commercials here, and then back to Darnell with an interview.
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0: Welcome back to the Winkler Centennial Arena for tonight's Manitoba Junior Hockey League game. For the first of four times this season, it is the Kings and Flyers hooking up on this wonderful Tuesday in Winkler. Joined now by the voice of the Winkler Flyers, Kevin Pauls, continuing our chat from the first intermission. Now let's dive into the teams a little bit more, Kevin. After two periods here in Winkler, a little bit of a slow start for the Flyers this year with two defeats and four losses in six games, only 16 goals. What's the pulse? What's the vibe? How are things feeling right now early on in the season in Winkler?
11: Well, I definitely think they have a handle on how things are going. I know, you know, the obvious thing is probably the power play. You know, up until this game, I think there was something like 2-26 and had a couple shorthanded goals scored against. So that's something that will round into shape. I'm pretty certain of that.

0: is quite nicely. I love the messaging I'm hearing from the top players. I'm loving the conversations I get to have with Matthew Mello and Billy Cawthorn. I think that these guys, they can see the playing field in front of them. It's just a matter of finding out where all the pieces fit in. And over the course of this early season, you know, it hasn't been easy. They've had 3 games against the Pistons. They've had 1 game against the defending champion Niverville Nighthawks and 1 game against the Monarchs. So it'll be really intriguing to see how they handle things moving forward. I don't think the schedule gets easier. I think any team can win on any night. And I think the Flyers, you know, they're not going to, and I think any hard path that's worth following is going to be that way. You're going to have to deal with the trials and tribulations at hand and make adjustments on the fly and prove your worth.
1: Kevin Pauls is the voice of the Winkler Flyers. Kevin, as you know, two rookies between the pipes for Winkler, Jackson Dunn, Ryler Gates. Gates has won 2 games, but statistically, although Jackson Dunn hasn't won a game, he has some better numbers with a .904 save percentage and a .289 goals against average coming into this contest. With two rookies, that can be an interesting thing, perhaps some growing pains. What's going on between the pipes? Is there a boat of confidence that either Dunn or Gates has the capability of becoming a good starter here in the MJ?
0: Well, you know, Dave Anthony always makes fun of me because he calls me a goalie apologist. But, you know, I try to look at all things. In a lot of cases, your goaltenders are a byproduct of the defensive play in front. The team defense for a 200-foot hockey game is super important. And you take an example of Ryler Gates out of the gate, yes, the other day against the Pistons, was that, you know, I think they got out to a 5-0 lead. I think all 4 of the goals were scored in the first 10 minutes. And I think a lot of those goals, I wouldn't pin on the goaltender. I know that may sound silly coming from me of all people, but it's a result of the play. You know, they give up a shorthanded goal last Saturday against the Nighthawks. Otherwise, that's a 1-goal hockey game. And I don't think it necessarily falls on the shoulders of the goaltenders. I'm sure there's a goal or two they'd love to have back. But from the games that I've watched personally, I don't see it as someone not playing up to expectations. I would certainly put the responsibility on the ultimate team defensive game that has maybe been a little bit lacking. And those are things I'm sure they'll find a solution for. It's rounding and deform. But also, too, you look at goal support. The Flyers have been shut out a couple times. You know, they scored a couple late yesterday, but they really didn't put a big dent in a five-goal lead that the Pistons had. So it's a big thing with you got to go out and score goals to win hockey games and give your goaltenders support. And I think there's a few variables at play here, but you know, I've seen from Jackson Dunn, he's been extremely sharp. He faced a lot of tough shots the other day when the Pistons, when he eventually came in and substitute for Ryler Gates. But I think Ryler Gates is a great goaltender too. I have every bit of confidence in him and his ability to stop the puck.
1: Kevin, over the past couple of years, the hot starts for the Selkirk Steelers are widely noted, and then they just sort of fall off and have immense struggles in the back half of the season. This year, again, a good start, 3-0. Then they had a setback against the Blues, a tight defeat against Portage, and then they were just manhandled. They gave up 14 goals against the Northern Manitoba Blizzard over the weekend, so they're now starting to sputter. I know it's way too early to make any playoff predictions, but with it stands right now, is it going to be the same 4 teams in the East Division qualifying for the postseason in Niverville, Portage, Selkirk, and Winkler and Steinbach? Or do you see the Steelers maybe making a push?
0: Honestly, I don't know. I don't think it's, because if you look at their goal differential, they've only scored 18 and have given up 28. That's not sustainable as far as winning hockey games is concerned. And I think teams like the Flyers that you might argue would be battling for that 4th playoff spot, I really think it'll be Steinbach at the top this year, followed by probably Portage or Niverville, and then the Flyers will be scrambling for that last playoff spot. But I really think that those teams have the tools to maintain that placing. I think teams like the Steelers will always struggle a little bit because they'll take advantage. I don't think their schedule is as easy this year. Let's give them credit for that. You know, last year I think was a little more susceptible to wins for them than this year is, but I think that

0: there's just too much with the top teams in this league, and whether it's related to, you know, their proximity, their facilities, or the personnel that attracts players. That's what it boils down to. It's loading yourself up with enough talent to compete. And the Steelers have won a couple, you know, games that maybe they shouldn't have, but they lost a couple of games that they should have probably won. So you have to stay consistent in this league, and you have to get points when given the opportunity to do so. And I think I wouldn't be surprised if things end up the same as last year, where they find themselves on the outside looking in.
1: When it comes to the Steinbach Pistons, Dauphin will be in Steinbach to play them on Saturday night. They're 5-1 to start the season. How good is this Pistons team?
0: They've got talent spread out, and they've got help coming too. I know there's more players that they've acquired that will find their way into the lineup. I got to watch Lamb. He scored some nice goals. That Merrick Miller was very good. They've got a new Swedish fellow, last name of Assi. He's very good. Moland in net is solid. Their defensive core, very good too. You know, they've got a lot of the boxes checked, of course, run by Paul Dick and Kelvin Bujic. They're really good coaches. They know how to organize things quite well. So I think the Pistons are going to be a very tough team to beat. Flyers weren't far off, as much as it sounds silly, but you know, there was points in that game where the Flyers carried the vast majority of the momentum, and it's a matter of just putting the puck in the net. But a team like the Pistons are going to come out strong. Their forecheck right off the bat the other day was impressive, and they created a lot of turnovers, which results in pucks in the back of the net. So I think we're going to see a lot of success from them. They're going to be very stingy in net, and they're a very well-disciplined team too. They don't take a lot of silly penalties, and if you have to play either 5-on-5 or if you end up down a man, they're a very tough team to get an upper hand on.
1: Kevin Pauls is the voice of the Winkler Flyers in the second intermission of tonight's Kings game at the Centennial Arena. Kevin, just one more quick question for you. Are you a believer that the MJHL, with the talent, perhaps the parity across the league, do you think the MJHL is in a good spot?
0: I think so. I like the attention that the Niverville Nighthawks brought on the national stage last year. You could definitely see it from the social media platforms that the league did a very good job of promoting, I must add. I think that they've done a good job. Like, the players that we have, you look at where they end up. We've got a few current NHLers. We've got a lot of guys going to NCAA and WHL programs. It will be a proving or training grounds for a lot of fellas. And I just think that everybody in the varying communities, whatever teams they are, understand the mission. They understand that we're trying to move things forward here. And the last few years, I know you've been around a little bit too, Darnell, the last while, and this will be, I think, my 11th or 12th year in the league. And I've seen a steady increase in the amount of eyes that come to watch, that watch us either online or through, you look at the amount of hits our social media gets from, whether it's fights or highlights. It's an impressive number. So that means there's people out there paying attention. And that's really what our job is. We want them paying attention to the players on the ice, and we want them supporting these teams in their various communities. So I think the league is only getting better. I think the way that hockey has gone, whether it be in the CHL or, you know, WHL or NCAA, with those rules opening up, it's created an opportunity for younger players, skilled players, to come and start their careers off in these junior A platforms and maybe move up. And there's a lot of guys that, you know, can hone their craft here and be four-year players and contribute to a team through the duration of their junior A hockey career. There's just so many opportunities here that I think have been created. I think it's all a positive, and I think the Manitoba Junior Hockey League's in a good place, and I expect to see a lot more success in the future.
1: The voice of the Winkler Flyers is Kevin Pauls. Kevin, thank you so much for taking the time. Let's go have some more fun in the third period, and I look forward to staying in touch.
0: Yeah, I love talking hockey with you, Darnell. Thanks for having me, man.
1: One final time, that was the voice of the Winkler Flyers, Kevin Pauls, as Dauphin Kings hockey rolls on. Ladies and gentlemen, third period action is on the way. As the Kings go for their fourth victory of the season, the Flyers, meanwhile, eye their third. We'll take a break. Third period action around the corner. This is Dauphin Kings regular season hockey on 730 CKDM.
2: Hey, everybody. This is Paul Edmonds, voice of the Winnipeg Jets. You're listening to Darnell Duff and Dauphin Kings hockey on the voice of the Kings, 730 CKDM.
1: What a turn of events as the Flyers are on a power play for 4 minutes here as Cooper Johansson took a double minor for butt ending at the end of the second period. So they have 3.5 minutes left on that man advantage. We're 35 seconds into the third, and welcome back to the Centennial Arena where the Kings and Flyers are tied at two. Wallace up to center to Cam Thomas. Thomas saucer pass to the trailer. Jacobson generating speed down the left wing. Left point now over to Thomas, who has it. Wants to get it to Wallace, does. Wallace turns it over. The Kings sprinkle it up to center. Good enough to clear it out of the zone. Now Winkler's in. Down the right wing, Thomas. Beneath the goal line. Goes to the back end. Then nicely right point, right circle to Bernier. Bernier turns it over. The Kings shorthanded the other way with Brody Green. Meyer going hard towards the target. Can't get a stick on that one, however, as we play 1 minute and 13 seconds into the third. 2 minutes and 44 seconds left on that Flyers power play. It's 2-2 between Dauphin and Winkler. Wallace in his own zone. Drops it off now with speed. Through center down the left wing. It's Foster. Foster is in. Brady Bell slaps it back up to center. What a gutsy effort on the power play penalty kill so far for Dauphin as the puck is back in Dauphin territory. It's kicked left corner to Lyons. Lyons now right behind Yash. Right circle, Hebert. Hebert, high slot. One-timer fired well wide. Yash didn't react until it was well past him. Thankfully for him, it was well wide of the net as the Flyers continue to roll along on the power play. 2 minutes and 4 seconds to go in the man advantage. They keep it in. Now at the left point, walking off the wall. Sissons wants to shoot. He does, but the Flyers can't get a stick on it in front. Down to the right corner now. It's Lyons. 1:53 left on the man advantage. 2-2 is the score. Mazza, left point, Sissons. Sissons back to Mazza. Mazza, long shot kept out by Ash. And no rebound to be had. 2 minutes and 16 seconds into the third period here at the Centennial. Brady Turco, Easton Turco, and the Brandon Wheat Kings are back in action tonight as they continue their British Columbia road trip. Game's coming up in about 15 minutes' time. Right now, the Swift Current Broncos are up 1-0 over the Penticton Vs. But when it comes to the Turco brothers, they're in Vancouver, Langley, to play the Giants. Draw to the blocker side. They're coming off a huge win over the Victoria Royals, who are ranked among one of the best teams in the entire country. Left circle, Jacobson fires that one. It goes well up and over Yash. High off the back glass, kept in Bernier, who has it right side of the circle on the man advantage. 8 points on the year. Right point, Wallace. Wallace, Jacobson wants it. He gets it. Not a very good pass. Corrals it back to Wallace. Wallace, right circle, Bernier. Bernier down to the goal line now. Over to the right circle. Up to the point now. Wallace, long shot. That one's kept out. Big rebound behind the net is taken by the Kings and punched down the ice. Still plenty of time to go, but 70 seconds remaining on this Flyers power play. 3 minutes into the third. It's 2-2. Up to center Wallace to the trailer Jacobson. He'll gain steam through center. Now down the right wing, right circle. Rieger, Bernier, straight away to Wallace. Left circle, Cam Thomas. Thomas, what a stick. Beautiful by Maddox Clark as Thomas tried to feed her backdoor to Bernier, but Maddox Clark with a beautiful twig fired her down the ice. 3:20 into the period. 40 seconds left on the Flyers power play. Mazza down the right side. He's around the wall now as he pinches it to himself. Left corner gets it free up to the left point now to Foster. Foster will switch places. Back up to Mazza. Straight away over to the left circle. Bernier, high slot, back door, quick shot. Good block by a King. Puck tipped in and slapped towards the target. That one goes wide too. It's not out. Kept in Mazza over to the left circle. Sissons towards the net. It goes wide of Yash. 12 seconds left on the power play. Hebert behind the net. Lyons wrap around backhand. That's kept out by Yash, who gets the blocker and covers it up. 3 minutes and 53 seconds into the third period, and the Kings are 7 seconds away from getting out of this one without giving a goal, as it was a 4 minute double minor to start this third period. It remains 2-2. Draw to the blocker side of Yash. Clark will get tossed out for the Kings. Muller will come in for Dauphin instead. Johansson stands up in the sin bin. Noah Stott wins the Faceoff forward now gets it to the left point to Ingram. Ingram will fire that one off a stick. It goes well wide. Penalty is over. What a beautiful effort. Here go the Kings now. 2-on-2 through center. It's Bennett Muller. Muller to Brody Green. Centering pass that goes behind Johansson as he tries to get it out front from the left corner. Getting a 4-minute break he had as Muller with the shot. That one is fought off by Jackson Dunn. If you include the intermission, that's about a 22-minute break for Cooper Johansson, so I'm sure he's going to have all sorts of energy on a blue line that is already missing William Spencer, who dropped the gloves earlier in the game. With Carter Sullivan, draw will come inside Winkler territory to the glove side of Dunn. Frederick, Fisk, Collins, Johansson, Sam Swanton. 4 minutes and 22 seconds into the third period. 2-2 is the score. As the puck is down, the Flyers have it in their own zone as they play it off the glass. Not out, kept alive by the Kings. Now it's flooded around the wall. Johansson will pinch to try to keep it alive. He's able to do that. Gets it down to the left corner. Collins. Collins takes a bump. Now Belanger. Here go the Flyers left to right through center with Vandal. Vandal will softly send it in. Mark Monday in pursuit to the back glass behind Yashishin. Stott is there, but the Kings will clear it nicely on the stick of Nick Collins. 2-2 is the score. Nearly 5 minutes into the third. Quinton Fisk now up at center for Dauphin. He'll sprinkle it in deep. It's stopped behind the net by Dunn. He leaves that for Stadnik. Gets it to Suds. Suds to Foster. Foster up through center. Nicely brought in by Lyons. Down the right circle. Down to the right corner. Now to Foster. Foster spins away from the pressure. Tries to go low to high. Loses the puck in the process. Now Carson Meyer with a chance to play it up the glass. He's having trouble doing so though. Now Brady Bell turns it over. It's Lyons. Right corner gets around Meyer. Flips it over to the left corner now. Up and over the stick it goes on the far side wing. But the Flyers keep it in Stadnik. Left point. Weak shot. Bobbles around. Now it's Cam Thomas. The forecheckers. The Kings get the puck free with Meyer again. Meyer can't get it out. Thomas, left side of the circle. Left point. Quick shot. They score! A flyer fell into Bryson Yashishin, but they're going to say the puck was in before that happened as the Winkler Flyers score the goal. It's 3-2 for Winkler. Carson Meyer, all sorts of trouble getting the puck out of his own zone, was battling. Cam Thomas got it up to the left point to Belanger. Belanger did the rest, a seeing eye shot past Yash. It's 3-2 for Winkler as they score a three-pack in a row. We're 5 minutes and 40 seconds into this third period. Winkler has their first lead of the contest. We'll see what kind of response the Kings have now. Still plenty of hockey as Johansson from the left point. That one is into the mitt of Dunn. 5 minutes, check that, 6 minutes. Yeah, 5 minutes and 52 seconds into this third period. As Trevor Pellick, the back referee, tells the guys to settle down with the scrums after the whistle. As the draw will come in Winkler territory. Brody Green, Luke Meyer, Bennett Muller, Johansson, and Malone. 3-2 for Winkler. They're up 32-15 as well on the shot clock. As the puck is dropped, it's won by the Kings. Left circle taken back, however, by the Flyers in their own territory. They'll move it up to center to Sissons. Sissons pitchforks that one in deep. Back to get it is Aiden Malone for the Kings. Now Malone drops it off for Green. Has Bernier all over him. Green will flip it around the wall to Johansson. Nearly blows a tire. He's hammered into the glass. Stays up as the Flyers keep it inside Dauphin territory as they continue to chug along as they did in the second period. Puck kept in right point. Wallace flutters a shot. Goes well wide. The Kings are there to get it with Malone. We're 6 minutes and 30 seconds into the third period. 3-2 is the score for Winkler. Malone up to center to Muller. It's cut off, however, by Mazza. Now Johansson in the neutral zone. Johansson down the ice it goes. This should be an icing as the Flyers win the race. Indeed it is. 6 minutes and 38 seconds into the third period. Winkler has scored 3 straight goals and they have a 3-2 lead. We'll take a break. We're back in 60 seconds. Kingstown 1 on 7:30. CKDM.
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1: All right. So it looks like too many men on the Kings. So the Flyers are going back to the power play with a 3-2 lead. Things are starting to fall apart just a little bit. Luckily for the Kings, only down by one. Bernier gets it out front. What a chance. But Yash makes the nice save. Right circle, Bernier. Right point to Wallace. Wallace over to the left circle. Jacobson. Jacobson. Bernier snaps his twig. There goes $250, and he'll have to change or at least skate to the bench to get a new stick. He's back in play with some speed. He'll be the trailer. We'll see if he gets the puck. It's Wallace. Left point. Right circle, Thomas. Now right point to Bernier. Bernier. Saucer pass to Wallace. Left circle, Jacobson, Wallace, Wallace, Bernier, one-timer, patted away, big rebound is cleared away, and then gloved down by Bryson Yashishin. 7 minutes and 21 seconds. Into the third period, 76 seconds on this Flyers power play. With just the way that things have formulated over the past 20 minutes in the second period and the first seven of change of this period, you'd have to think almost for the Kings, this is a must kill. Cannot allow Winkler to generate any more momentum, any more confidence as they look to get back in the win column on their home ice. Three of their four losses this season have come against the Steinbach Pistons. Dauphin will be in Steinbach to play the Pistons on Saturday night. Draw to the glove side of Yash. It's won by the Flyers. Right point now, Bernier. Bernier will walk to the top of the circle, straight away to Wallace. Now Wallace, left circle, good stick by Dylan Mikko. As that one squirts back into Winkler territory, Wallace has it. 60 seconds remaining on the power play. We're 7:40 into this third period. The Flyers are in, right side, Thomas. Right point now to Charles M. Bernier. Bernier, straight away at the point, but a good stick again from the captain, 77 in blue and white, Dylan Mikko. As he gets a stick, it goes all the way back into Winkler territory. The Flyers now will use speed through center with Wallace. He'll drop it off to the trailer, gaining speed down the left wing. Will Lyons, what a nifty move by Lyons, loses the puck, but it is kept alive. Now behind the net, Lyons has it right corner, right circle, gets that to Bernier. Bernier straight away to Wallace. Wallace, right circle, Sissons gets the cross ice feed, but he couldn't catch it well enough. Now has it left top of the circle, Sissons, left point, Wallace. Wallace wants to shoot, does, fires that one well wide, kept in by Bernier with 15 seconds left on the power play. Bernier turns it over, Aiden Malone, down the ice it goes. That'll do it for the penalty served by Cole Iwanchuk in his MJHL debut. And the Kings will get back to 5-on-5 and try to get something going offensively. We're 8 minutes and 40 seconds into the third. It crosses Lyons coast to coast. Good stick at the end, and Yash is taken down. Lyons is going to the penalty box. Sam Swanton giving him a couple of jabs behind the boards, or behind the goal line, I should say. So it was Lyons for sure who attempted to gain speed and certainly did down the right side, went coast to coast. But as he tried to tuck in a shot, he hit the pads of Yash and took him down. And Sam Swanton took exception to that. I do not believe Swanton is going to the penalty box. It should only be Lyons, which means the Dauphin Kings are heading to a Parkland source for sports power play. And what a key time it is. 8 minutes and 47 seconds into the third period. It's 3-2 Winkler. Goalie interference for Lyons. Steiner shots on goal brought to you by Steiner Plumbing and Heating. 35-15 here tonight for Winkler. Kings only gave up 40 shots combined in their last two games, including only 19 against the Terriers, but the Flyers have had their way when it comes to shots. Okay, it is crunch time. This is the big moment for the Kings. Can they find the back of the door net once again on the man advantage? They win the opening draw. Malone, left circle, Muller back to Malone at the left point. Now left circle to Bennett Muller. Bennett Muller, a little bit of a power play specialist. A couple of power play goals this year. Tries to get it over to Fisk, who falls down while trying to shoot. The Flyers find the puck, and they're going the other way. Hebert shorthanded. He's stopped by Brody Green. Now the Kings. Bennett Muller through the Flyers logo up at center down the left wing. He'll curl around to get some separation, then play it back to Malone. We're 9 minutes and 15 seconds into the third period. It's 3-2 for Winkler. Still 1:25 left of power play time for the Kings. Now Brody Green drops it to Muller. Down the left side, Bennett Muller makes Hebert miss, gets up to center, and then tapers it around the wall. The Flyers are there to slap at it. Can they get it out? Kept in Maddox Clark. Now it's up to the left point where Brody Green has it on his tape. Doesn't have much real estate to move, but another penalty is coming up, and it's going to Winkler. So the Dauphin Kings will get some more ice as it'll be a 5-on-3 for 65 seconds down by a goal. 2 minutes for roughing to Nicholas Mazza. So five on the ice for the Kings, three for the Flyers. Maddox Clark, Bennett Muller, Brody Green, Quinton Fisk, Aiden Malone. Draw to the right post of the netminder, Jackson Dunn. It's won by the Flyers on the first chance. Wallace loses it. Now he's pinned up against the wall as the Kings urgently trying to get that puck free. They do. Left point to Aiden Malone. He'll walk the blue line. Malone, right circle to Brody Green. Brody Green to Malone. Malone back to Green at the right dot. Now to Malone. Little two-man game. Brody Green, cross ice. Bennett Muller. Muller to Malone now. Straight away. He gets it over to the right circle to Green. He's going to fire that. Scores! Brody Green from inside the right circle keeps it on the ground. Did it get a stick? It looks like it got the twig of Quinton Fisk. And Fisk tips that one past Jackson Dunn. And just like that, quickly on the 5-on-3, the Kings find the back of the net. It's 3-3. As the Kings were patiently waiting, moving the puck around the exterior until they felt they had the best chance to get into the net, Brody Green decided it was a good time, and then Quinton Fisk did the rest. Fisk having a great little stretch in the past few games. It's 3-3, and the Kings still on the power play for another 85 seconds. 9 minutes and 45 seconds to go in this third period as Green in his own zone for Dauphin. He'll play to Aiden Malone. Malone down the left wing and in across Winkler territory. Drops it off to Green, who just keeps it in. Bennett Muller. Muller left circle now to Maddox Clark. Clark tries to work it up to the point. Gets it there to Green as he's taken down. Now Muller down to the left corner. Maddox Clark centering pass. Backdoor pass. Malone couldn't get a stick on it. Now Green right circle to Aiden Malone. 1 minute left on the power play. Right corner. It's Maddox Clark. Sharp angle shot. Where is it? It's kept out by Dunn. Interesting play there from Maddox Clark, who was at the goal line and just put it towards the target, tried to replicate what Luke Meyer did on Sunday. This time Dunn got the better of him. It remains 3-3. Nine minutes and 12 seconds to go in the third period. Faceoff is won by Winkler and sent down the ice. As that one will go wide of Yash, he'll just leave it for Aiden Malone behind the net. 9 minutes to go in the third. 3-3 is the score. Green has it in his own zone for Dauphin. He'll move it through center. Now to Maddox Clark. Clark, rink wide to Bennett Muller. Muller loses it. The Flyers are in shorthanded with Vandal. Vandal doesn't have much support. Curls around to take some time off the clock. Nicely does that. Then Cam Thomas will go to Saucetown and fire that all the way back into Dauphin zone. 8 minutes and 40 seconds to go in the third. 20 seconds left on this Kings power play that has struck a couple of times tonight as Aiden Stewart comes out. Now Luke Meyer. He'll move it up the ice through center to Frederick. Frederick plays it to himself, tries to backhand it in deep, unable to do that. Malone in his own blue line for the Kings. DDD to Aiden Stewart. Penalty is over. We're back to five aside. 3-3 is the score. 8:15 left in this third period. The Flyers have it, and here they go down the right wing. They're in with Bernier right circle straight on. Kept out by Ash. He looked behind him just in case it squirted through. It did not. Did what he had to do. And this game remains threes with 8:08 to go in this third period. Draw will come to the glove side of Yash. Foster, Hebert, Bernier. Puck is slowly dropped. And when it is, it's won by the Kings. Frederick just stays on his feet. Plays it through the air down the left wing. Not out. Kept in by Foster. Right circle. Bernier now. Bernier will fire that one just wide of the blocker side post of Yash. Kept alive by Statnik. For a moment, Frederick can't get it out. Now on the stick of Brady Bell. 7 minutes and 45 seconds and counting remaining in the third. It's 3-3 as Bill tries to lift it, turns it over, but he gets it to his D-man partner just in the knack of time as it's sent up to center by Aiden Stewart. Now Statnik has it for Winkler. He's going to fire that in Dauphin's zone. It's stopped by Ash. Left behind the net for Brady Bell with 7.5 to go in the third. 3 for the Kings, 3 for the Flyers on a Tuesday night here at the renovated Centennial Arena. Puck sent up to center ice. Now it's Dylan Michael. He loses it. It's taken by Mazza. Mazza will backhand that, and then it's chipped in by Monday. In pursuit is Vandal. Yash comes out to play it once again. Leaves it for Stewart. Kept in left point. Suds plays it around the wall. Now right circle. It's Mazza. Gets the pass down to the goal line now and spinning and shooting in front with Stotts. Couldn't get enough stick on that. Now it's Vandal taken down in the right corner. No call coming up as the Kings get it back in their own zone. Stewart has a flyer pinned up against the wall as the shot comes towards the net. It's steered away by Yash high off the side glass as the Flyers try to generate something. Right corner, it's Stotts. Centering pass, Mazza, huge shot, fires that one wide of the glove side post of Yash, kept in by Monday. Tries to lift it in deep. He will, but the Kings will be all over it, and they'll backhand that one through center stick down by Suds. Sends right back in. 6.5 minutes to go in the third. 3-3 is the score between the Kings and Flyers. Aiden Stewart plays it right wing to Quinton Fisk in his own zone. Fisk then to Bell. Bell tries to get it to Max George. Back on the stick of Aiden Stewart. He'll pinch it around the wall to Dylan Michael. Michael now takes a bump, but nicely gets through that and then banks it up to center. Now Ingram plays it back into the Kings zone as Dauphin has it with Aiden Stewart. 3-3, 6 minutes to go in this third period. Now Brady Bell, two-man game, gets it back to Stewart. Aiden Jacobson all over him as the puck is sent up to center, then fired back in by Belanger. Lyons keeps it in at the left point. He's pinned up against the wall by Carson Meyer as the Kings will flip that one through center. It's gloved down and sent right back in by Ingram with 5:44 to go in the third. Puck behind the net. Cam Thomas, left corner, losing his stick is Stewart. Thomas has that left point. Ingram. Ingram towards the target. Behind the net it goes to Lyons. Lyons centering pass. Now at the point, Belanger. Belanger down to the left corner to Cam Thomas, the captain. Back up to Belanger. D-to-D one-timer. Not getting much on that one, though, however, was Ingram as the Kings will clear it up to center. 5:20 to go. The Flyers are back in, though. It's Lyons hard towards the net, gets taken down, and a penalty is coming up as the Kings are going back to the penalty box. A sloppy play at center ice resulted in a Kings penalty and a Flyers power play with just 5:15 left in the third. We'll take a 60-second break and return 3-3 late in the third on 7:30. CKDM.
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1: All right, Wallace has it straight away at the point. Left circle, Jacobson. Jacobson shoots that blockered away by Ash as the Flyers are on the power play. Now right circle, it's Bernier. Bernier right off, gets it out front. The puck is loose at the side of the net. It goes just wide of the far post. Jacobson to Wallace. Straight away, left circle to Jacobson. Jacobson wants to shoot, does not. Gets it back up to Wallace. Now Wallace, Bernier. Bernier, good stick by Clark, but he can't get it out. Now the puck is in front of the net. The Flyers are all over it. The Kings are there too. Can Brody Green find it? Yes, he can. 4 minutes and 30 seconds to go in the third. The Flyers are back in on the man advantage. They'll send that to the back glass. Regier in pursuit. There to get it is Aiden Stewart. Makes a nice play. Backhand flips that up the wall to Dylan Michael. Michael can't get it out. However, kept alive by Winkler. Played up to the right point. Wallace. Wallace left circle. Jacobson. Jacobson toe drag. Shoots not through. It bounces back to the right point to Wallace now. Wallace right circle to Bernier. Bernier doesn't have much room. Down to the corner, Sissons. Back up to Bernier. Now Bernier, right point, Wallace. Wallace, long shot. That one's patted away by Yash. Into the corner there to get it to Sissons. Bernier, Bernier, now to Regier as the Kings find it in their own zone. They flip it to the blue line. Is it out? No, it's not. Kept in somehow. Now Cooper Johansson sticks with it. And see you later. Gutsy effort. 3 minutes and 44 seconds to go in the third period. 3-all is the score. The Flyers on the power play for another two dozen seconds. Down the right side, Mazza is in for Winkler. Onside as well. Left circle, Sissons. Sissons gets that back up left point to Mazza. Mazza, Sissons. Sissons waiting down to the goal line. Now to Lyons. Lyons, right circle, tries to find Hebert. Could not. Kept in right point, Mazza though. Mazza, left circle. Sissons shoots that one. Kept out. Big rebound and a huge block by the Kings in front. That would have been into the open net. It remains a 3-3 deadlock, and the power play is over. That is massive for the Kings. 3:05 to go in the third period. 3-all is the score. Brody Green wants the puck. He's wide open at the Flyer blue line. Now he gets it at center, and he's in. Down the right wing. Green centering pass up and over the stick. It goes of Michael, who puts it towards the net. Couldn't get it there. Keeps it alive. Right circle now. Green. He'll hack it behind the net with 2:48 to go in the third. We're looking for the game breaker. It's 3-all between the Flyers and Kings. Puck sent up to center, taken by Sam Swanton. He'll quickly move it up the ice, make a nice move down the left wing, brought in Colin Frederick. Frederick takes a bump, sticks with it at the left goal line, down around the net. Frederick trying to get it up towards the blue line, but he ultimately loses it as the Flyers send that to their own blue line. Is it going to get out of the zone as Michael runs Ingram into the sidewall? As the puck is loose, both teams battling for it. At center ice, the Kings will get it free with Aiden Stewart. 2:13 to go in the third period, a classic. It's 3-3 between Dauphin and Winkler as the Flyers get the puck in their own zone, and they're going to move left to right. Stott through center, tries to get it to Monday. Monday is into Stott, right bottom of the circle. Stott wraparound attempt, that's stopped nicely by Johansson as the Kings get it in their own zone. They send it down the ice. Will it be enough for an icing? Indeed it will be. With 1 minute and 50 seconds to go in the third period, the Kings ice the puck and the Flyers will get an offensive zone faceoff. 3-all is the score. If this is how this four-game season series is going to go, like, hockey fans are in for a treat throughout the winter months. Draw to the blocker side of Yash now. Thomas will get one warning against Luke Meyer. Then he'll win the draw. Up to the left point, Suds. Wallace. Wallace down to the right corner, up and over the stick of Lyons. It goes there to get it is Cam Thomas, trying to get it free to Foster. The Kings get it with Johansson. 95 seconds to go in this third period. It's 3-3 as the Kings up through center. Try to fire it in. They will with Fisk. They'll have to tag back up and complete a line change. The Flyers have it, and here they go now. Wallace down the near side wing, gets to the penalty box doors and fires it in. But they're going to say he was not up to center. With 84 seconds to go in this third period, 3-all is the score between Dauphin and Winkler. Kings right back home after this game. They'll prepare for a weekend trip. Nipawa Friday, Steinbach Saturday. Draw to the blocker side now of Dunn. An important moment in this hockey game. 1-2-4 left in the third. 3-all. Maddox Clark to take the faceoff. It's won by the Flyers, and they're going to move it through center. Now down the right side with Wallace. He turns it over. Now the Kings are in down the left wing. Maddox Clark. He's spun around as he tries to get it down low to Bennett Muller. Now Muller One-on-one battling inside Winkler territory. The puck comes free. The Flyers are all over it, and they'll send that up to center. The Kings get it back. Malone, D to D to Swanton. Sam Swanton down the left wing for the Kings. He brings it in. Sam Swanton, bottom of the left circle, around the wall, right corner. Quinton Fisk is waiting for it. He can't get anything going, however, as the Flyers will scoop it up with 50 seconds to go in this third period. 3-3 is the score, as Bernier is in down the right side for Winkler. Bernier stops up on a dime, then sends that back door. Nobody's home. Sissons trying to chase it. Kept in left point. Ingram towards the net. That does not get through. There to get it for the Kings once again is Swanton. Swanton to Muller. Down through center. He'll fire that one hard off the back glass. Fisk is there to chase it down as he tries to slap it in front. Now spinning and shooting is Luke Meyer. That one goes wide. 20 seconds to go in this third period. 3-3 is the score. Puck is inside Winkler territory. There to get it is Bernier. Bernier plays it up the wall to Ingram. Ingram through the air and back in Dauphin territory. Not enough for icing with 10 seconds to go in this third period. Brady Bell has it behind the net. That looks like it's going to do it, as the Kings will not attempt to rush it up the ice. Ladies and gentlemen, 60 minutes in the books, and that's not enough, as the Winkler Flyers and Dauphin Kings are heading to sudden death overtime next. This is Dauphin Kings Hockey, where after 60 minutes, the Kings Flyers tied up at 3. OT is on the way on 730 CKDM.
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1: Ladies and gentlemen, both teams have a point. The extra is up for grabs. Overtime is underway as Foster in across for Winkler. Goes to the backhand, loses it, keeps it alive. Left circle, he'll curl around, try to get some room as we play sudden death. The next goal is the victor, as the Kings get their first possession with Brody Green. 4 minutes and 40 seconds to go in OT as Malone has it behind the net. Maddox Clark out there as well. Here go the Kings, left to right. Can they get something going? Malone, he'll spin at center ice. Didn't like what he saw up the ice. Drops it off to Brody Green. Maddox Clark on his hurry back in his own zone now. Up the gut. That one explodes off the stick of Malone. Deep in Winkler territory. Back to get his Rieger. Gets it now to Owen Wallace. 45 seconds into overtime. The next goal is the winner. Will the Kings earn another victory? Will it be the Flyers? As Winkler has it in their own territory. They'll move it through center down the left wing with Cam Thomas. Thomas is in now. High slot. Thomas wants to shoot. Has it left side of the circle. He'll spin around in the offensive zone. Still with it though. Gets it over to Lyons. Lyons crossbody shot. That's steered away by Yash into the corner. There to get it is Lyons. 1:15 into overtime, and Lyons will skate this out into his own zone. That's what I like about the Western Hockey League. You can't do that. If you have it in the offensive zone, you can't bring it out, or else it's a stoppage. Mazza is in. It's Lyons now. Left side of the circle. He'll try to get around the check of Aiden Stewart. Stewart is sticking all over him as it's backhand flipped right back out to center ice, and Cam Thomas has it for the Flyers in his own zone. 3 minutes and 20 seconds left in overtime. Still looking for a second shot, as in is Hebert down the left wing. Hebert shoots, kept out by Yash. Straight on the rebound. Hebert, wraparound attempt, loses it. The Kings get it now with 3 minutes to go here in overtime. Dauphin looking for their first shot. Now the Flyers have a couple here in the overtime session, as Green will leave it for Aiden Malone, who's a workhorse.
9: only adds to how much he's playing because, of course, Spencer tossed from this game early. Now Colin Frederick stops behind his own net. Now he's going to go. Here goes Colin Frederick gaining steam through the Flyers logo up at center ice on an odd man rush. He'll bring it in, then bring it right back out. Now Brody Green has it at his own blue line for the Kings. He's going to fire that through the right side center. It explodes off the stick of Frederick as the Flyers get it back with Rieger. Rieger to Bernier down the left wing. Bernier is in. High slot. Bernier left circle. Rieger off the post. My goodness. How close. Yashishin's going to have to buy that post a snack after the game as the Flyers now at their own blue line, inches away from winning it. You heard the oohs and the ahs. 2:10 to go in overtime. Looking for the next one. Through center now, it's Mazza down the left wing. Mazza's in, high slot. Mazza, right circle. Rieger, high point. He just hit the post moments ago. He's down to the right side of the circle. Now wrapping it around, down to the corner to Mazza. Mazza spins forehand, down to the right corner. Rieger, back up to Mazza. Mazza backtracks the blue line, plays that puck out front. Now spinning and wanting to shoot is Jacobson. Jacobson has Fisk all over him. Flips that one to Cam Thomas. Thomas now left top of the circle. High slot, right side. Spins. Wallace wants to shoot to Thomas. He'll walk in and fire that one up and over the target. They score!

0: Bryson Yashishin caught out of position there as a shot from Bernier, or Cam Thomas, I should say, from the slot went up and over the net off the back glass. It bounced out front, and it was jammed into the back of the net. And the Winkler Flyers in overtime tonight down the Dauphin Kings by a final of 4-3. Not a perfect road trip, but hey, you'll take 1 point over no point as the Kings drop this one 4-3 in overtime. We'll take a break. The postgame show is next. It's a final from Winkler, 4-3 for the White and Orange in overtime on 7:30 CKDM.
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0: Welcome back to the renovated Winkler Centennial Arena here, where 63 minutes and 32 seconds were needed of play, and Owen Wallace finds the back of the net with his second of the season, Cam Thomas with his seventh assist. The Kings are not happy. There's still a few players out on the ice, and the coaches, Kirkland Lycar, Tyler Carefoot, and now Brian Crom is getting a word with Ken Kyle, but the goal will stand up, and the Winkler Flyers will improve to 3-4 on the season. Meanwhile, with the defeat, the Kings go to 3-3-2 for 8 points. The Swan Valley Stampeders right now are down 3-0 against the Weiwei Sea Capo Wolverines. So what that means, if Swan Valley isn't able to earn any points tonight, the Kings will be tied for fourth place with the Stampeders. Of course, very early on in the season, but points in September, October, November are just as important as they will be down the stretch in January, February, and into March. So not 100% positive for the Kings tonight, but 1 point will put them in the right direction, keep their points streak going. They now have 5 points in their last six, or five of their last 6 points, I should say, after a 4-3 overtime loss tonight. We'll take a break, take a look at your scoring summary, opening up the scoring in the game. On a gift, it was Landon Garten, his second as a King, second in three games, I should say. Then on the power play, it was Maddox Clark. 2-0 for Dauphin after 20 minutes of play. Also a good fight from Liam Spencer and Carter Sullivan. Turning it over into the second period, it was all Winkler. They completely dominated the second period. They outshot the Kings 14-3. They scored two straight goals with Josh Ingram and Aiden Jacobson. 40 minutes in the books, 2-2 between the Kings and Flyers. Moving into the third period, once again, for the most part, it was Domination Nation. Winkler outshot the Kings in the third period 16-4. Meanwhile, they took a 3-2 lead with Justin Belanger, scored his first goal of the season, 5 minutes and 38 seconds into the third. Quentin Fisk would tie it up with a power play goal not long after. It was his fifth of the season. No more goals were scored for the next 9:52. We were overtime bound, and Owen Wallace sealed in overtime as the Flyers down the Kings here tonight by a final score of 4-3. The Flyers 12, 14, 16, and 3 for an overtime total of 45 shots tonight. The Kings no shots in overtime, 10 in the first, 3 in the second, 4 in the third, for an overtime total of 17. On the power play, special teams were a positive for the Kings tonight. They go 2-for-4 on the man advantage, 9-for-9 on the penalty kill in tonight's 4-3 overtime loss. We'll take one final break, back to take a look at what else is going on around the MJHL and get you set up for what is next for the Kings. Well, it's Friday night in Nipawa. This is Dauphin Kings Hockey on 7:30 CKDM.
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0: One final time, welcome to the renovated Winkler Centennial Arena where the Dauphin Kings open up a 2-0 lead. They give that up, they tie it up midway through the third. Ultimately, it was not to be as the Winkler Flyers earn the extra point tonight to improve their record to 3-4 on the young season. Meanwhile, the Kings have points in three straight games, but they drop to 3-3-2 after tonight's 4-3 overtime loss. Elsewhere around the Manitoba Junior Hockey League tonight, early in the third period, it is 4-2 for the Selkirk Steelers over the Portage Terriers, and it is a final in Swan River, 3-0 for the Wayweese Capel Wolverines over the Stamps. So as mentioned, the Kings are now tied for fourth in the West Division with 8 points and those Stampeders. They'll play four more times throughout the season. Nonetheless, that's going to wrap it up for the broadcast. Thank you so much for tuning in. Thanks to LJ back at the CKDM studio for doing a fantastic job. The Kings push. They extend their point streak, their win streak, comes to a halt here tonight against the Winkler Flyers. Ladies and gentlemen, have an absolutely fantastic evening. We'll chat with you Friday night at the Yellowhead Center.
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0: Good morning. I'm Ian Gillingham with 7:30 CKDM News Now to 6 o'clock. Three bus cancellations in the Parkland today. Dauphin Bus D1, Grandview Bus GV3, and Roblin Bus R1 are canceled. Leading up to the Manitoba municipal election on Wednesday, October 28th, CKDM News Now is reaching out to each Parkland candidate to find out what their priorities are and what they hope to accomplish in their communities. We reached out to each candidate here in the city of Dauphin and spoke with the ones we could reach, asking a series of standard questions. We asked what they think Dauphin's biggest concerns are, what they hope to accomplish in a four-year term, and what lessons they think were learned in how Dauphin dealt with recent flooding. Some of the common concerns include crime in the area, homelessness in housing, and recreation. In the city of Dauphin, there are three candidates running for mayor and 10 running for councillor. For a full list of detailed responses from each of the candidates, head to the story on our website at 730ckdm.com. The provincial government is looking to introduce a bill to amend the Liquor, Gaming, and Cannabis Control Act to help make workplaces safer for cannabis store employees. Bill 56's first two amendments outline the plan to remove the requirement for cannabis stores to have storefront window coverings. The province says the change will increase visibility from outside the store and make sure workers aren't hidden from public view. The bill would also give the province power to set mandatory staffing minimums during specific hours where there might be a higher risk of violence to make sure workers aren't alone in unsafe environments. The introduction of this bill comes after discussions between the province and United Food and Commercial Workers Union Local 832 about previous violent incidents involving cannabis stores. The Parkland Chamber of Commerce is set to host several municipal election public forums in the coming weeks to give candidates a platform to speak directly with voters and to answer their questions. The first public forum is taking place next Tuesday at the Dauphin Active Living Center. It'll see City of Dauphin candidates get together for conversation and engagement with the community.
1: We are doing City of Dauphin forums, so that is going to happen Tuesday, October 13th at the Dauphin Active Living Center. The doors are going to open at 6:30. The forum will start at 7, and we're going to go through the candidates for councillor, the candidates for mayor. It's going to be a really good night. We encourage all residents, business owners to come out.
0: The Parkland Chamber of Commerce said it's important for them to hold these forums to make sure Parkland residents have their voices and questions heard by candidates. Cameron Winters, Parkland Chamber of Commerce Executive Director, said the chamber prefers if you pre-register to attend. If you have any questions you'd like to submit for the candidates to address at the public forum, click the link in the story on our website. Weather details up next.
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0: Taking a look at the forecast, it's mainly sunny today with 20 km per hour winds becoming 40, gusting up to 60 early this afternoon with a high today of 18 degrees. Tonight we'll have a few clouds with more clouds overnight, 40 km per hour winds gusting up to 60, dropping down to 20 in the evening with a low of 5 degrees. Tomorrow looks mostly cloudy, clearing up in the afternoon though with 20 km per hour winds, high 18, and tomorrow night a few clouds with a low of 5. Friday, clouds, 60% chance of showers, high 14. Saturday, cloudy, 40% chance of showers, high 17. And Sunday, cloudy, 40% chance of showers, high 9. Right now in Dauphin, it's clear. The humidity is 69%. Wind is from the west at 26 kilometers per hour, gusting to 35, and it's 9 degrees. Sports up next.
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0: Yesterday's road trip to Winkler ended in defeat for the Kings with a 4-3 loss in overtime. the Kings offense struggled to make headway against the Flyers. Through three full periods and 3.5 minutes of overtime, the Kings only managed 16 shots on goal. They struggled a bit defensively too, allowing 45 shots on goalie Bryson Yesician, making 41 saves. Winkler native Cam Thomas had a night for the Flyers, recording 3 assists and 4 shots. NHL top draft pick Gavin McKenna can put Toronto media in its place after last night's performance. After starting the season without a point through 3 games, his first came in the form of a multi-point game, a primary assist to former first overall pick John Tavares, and a snipe to the net with an assist from former first overall pick Austin Matthews. In the NHL tonight, the Penguins visit the Capitals, the Oilers and Ducks square off, and the Jets host the Avalanche, 2 days after a 3-2 win against Pittsburgh. That's news, weather, and sports for this hour. For local news anytime, go to 730ckdm.com.

Hello and good Wednesday morning to you. Alec Woolston here with you until 9 o'clock. It is 9 degrees outside at the moment. Also, a few bus cancellations. As we heard, Roblin Bus R1 is cancelled. Same with Dauphin Bus D1 and Grandview Bus GV3, all for the Mountain View School Division. It is day two today for green bin and yard waste pickup. Later today, later this morning during the show, we'll have Angie Neely, the new general manager at the Country Fest Community Cinema. We'll have her in the studio, and we'll also, coming up fairly soon on CKDM, we'll have a new feature called Movies in a Minute that will play a few times a week for you. But otherwise, we heard the Kings lost last night. We'll talk about the next time they will be in action. Also, Hoof and Holler in St. Rose, that's going on this weekend. Starts tomorrow, actually, with a couple of things, and then really kicks into gear for the weekend. It's the Thanksgiving long weekend almost here. Here's Alex Runyon's

0: Well, no celestial cyclops up in the sky this morning, but still had a look anyways. Moon looks kind of cool when it's in that sort of crescent, thin crescent kind of style, as it was or is this morning. But yesterday, again, hopefully you were able to see that. It was a little bit earlier in the morning yesterday, but when Jupiter appeared in the night sky just above the moon, that was kind of cool. Right now here in Dauphin, 9 degrees, looks like another sunny day, maybe a little bit of wind as well. Weather details on the way.
1: Hello, I'm Reverend Barry from the South Parkland Anglican Parish. 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We praise and thank you, Lord, for great and simple joys, for the gift of wonder, for the joy of discovery, and the everlasting freshness of experience, for all that comes to us through sympathy and through sorrow, for the joy of work achieved and work not achieved, from which we have learned so much, for musicians, poets, artists, all who work in form and color to enhance the beauty of life, for the likeness of Christ in ordinary people, for forbearance, courage, and kindness, and for quiet and faithful service cheerfully given. For these blessings, we thank you, O Lord. Amen.
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3: Looking at the weather over the next few days, today looks mainly sunny with 20 km/h winds increasing to 40, gusting to 60 early in the afternoon today, high 18 degrees. Tonight we'll have a few clouds with more clouds overnight, 40 km/h winds gusting to 60, dropping down to 20 in the evening with an overnight low of 5 degrees. Tomorrow is mainly cloudy, clearing up in the afternoon though, 20 km/h winds with a high of 18, and some more clouds tomorrow night with a low of 5. Friday, cloudy, 60% chance of showers, high 14. Saturday, cloudy, 40% chance of showers, high 17. And Sunday, cloudy, 40% chance of showers, high 9. Right now in Dauphin, it's clear. The humidity is 69%. Wind is from the west at 26 km/h, gusting up to 35. And it's 9 degrees.
4: CKDM.

And again, this morning, a few bus cancellations for the Mountain View School Division. Roblin Bus R1, Dauphin Bus D1, and Grandview Bus GV3. Those have all been canceled this morning. It is also day two for green bin / yard waste pickup in Dauphin. Also, the Manitoba Country Music Association recently, very recently, gave an award to a guy who is responsible for bringing lots of great entertainment to Manitoba. And a name you might know. Talk about that later on. The recognition is very, very well deserved. Here's Drew Gregory and One for the Road. Good morning.

And again, just keep in mind for residents of Dauphin, as well as this week being another week for green bin pickup. Next week, the city will start the fall cleanup, and then after that, there's one more week of green bin pickup, and then that is it for the season. But today's day two for green bin pickup here in Dauphin. Here's Billy Currington.

0: Well, if you can't get enough tunes, enough rockin' tunes, then the Speedy Glass Rockin' Ride Home is the place for you after news at 5 o'clock. Today featuring AC/DC, Alice in Chains, Motley Crue, and a real heavy one right at the end.
1: Good morning, I'm Ian Gillingham. It's time now for our primetime news headlines. Leading up to the Manitoba municipal election on Wednesday, October 28th, CKDM News Now is reaching out to each Parkland candidate to find out what their priorities are and what they hope to accomplish in their communities. We reached out to each candidate in the city of Dauphin and spoke with the ones we could reach, asking a series of standard questions. The provincial government is looking to introduce a bill to amend the Liquor, Gaming, and Cannabis Control Act to help make the workplace safer for cannabis store employees. Bill 56's first two amendments outline the plan to remove the requirement for cannabis stores to have storefront window coverings. The province says the change will increase visibility from outside the store and make sure workers aren't hidden from public view. And the Parkland Chamber of Commerce is set to host several municipal election public forums in the coming weeks to give candidates a platform to speak directly with voters and to answer their questions. The first public forum is taking place next Tuesday at the Dauphin Active Living Center. We'll have more during News Now at 7.
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1: Looking at the forecast, it's mainly sunny today with 20 kilometer per hour winds, upping to 40, gusting to 60 in the afternoon. Today's high, 18 degrees. Tonight, a few clouds with more clouds overnight. 40 kilometer per hour winds, gusting to 60, dropping to 20 in the evening, and an overnight low of 5. Tomorrow looks mainly cloudy, clearing up though in the afternoon, with 20 km per hour winds and a high of 18, some clouds tomorrow night with a low of 5. Friday cloudy, 60% chance of showers, high 14. Saturday cloudy, 40% chance of showers, high 17. Sunday cloudy, 40% chance of showers, high 9. Right now in Dauphin it's clear, the humidity is 73%, wind is from the west at 22 km per hour, and it's 9 degrees.
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And coming up in a couple of days, or a couple of mornings, be headed over to St. Rose to broadcast live, bring the live morning show there for the kickoff of Hoof and Holler Days, which really kicks off tomorrow with bingo night at the St. Rose Hall. But lots to go on for Friday, Saturday, and Sunday as well. We'll talk about the schedule in more detail later this morning. Ag Review is coming up in a little bit. Right now here in Dauphin, 9 degrees. Here's Emerson Drive, If You Are My Girl. Good morning.

0: And just some more details on that bingo that I mentioned. That's going to get things started tomorrow at in St. Rose for the for Hoof and Holler Days as part of the Thanksgiving long weekend. But Turtle River Trails hosting a bingo. It's going to take place at the St. Rose Community Hall tomorrow, and doors going to open at 5 o'clock. Share the Wealth at 6. Regular games at 7. The canteen will be open as well. And us here at CKDM, we're a proud sponsor of this event. AgriView is coming up next.
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4: Harvest progress across the prairies is looking good, but producers still hope for good weather to wrap things up. Saskatchewan has the most progress with 63% of their harvest complete, though it's well behind the 5-year average of 91% and the 10-year average of 82%. Alberta's harvest sits at 60% completion for major crops, a 21-point jump from last week. And here in Manitoba, we're at 51% complete as of September 28th, but in today's noon hour edition of Ag Review, we'll take an in-depth look at this week's update.
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Also, there's barrel racing to happen in Roblin tomorrow. We'll talk about that next hour. Also, as mentioned earlier this hour, an award was received by a guy who's very much a behind-the-scenes force in the country music world. I'll tell you about that later as well.

0: Good morning. I'm Ian Gillingham with 7:30 CKDM News Now to 7 o'clock, brought to you by Dean Cooley GM in Dauphin. Three bus cancellations in the parkland today: Dauphin Bus D1, Grandview Bus GV3, and Roblin Bus R1 are canceled. Leading up to the Manitoba municipal election on Wednesday, October 28th, CKDM News Now is reaching out to each parkland candidate to find out what their priorities are and what they hope to accomplish in their communities. We reached out to each candidate in the city of Dauphin and spoke with the ones we could reach, asking a series of standard questions. We asked what they think Dauphin's biggest concerns are, what they hope to accomplish in a four-year term, and what lessons they think were learned in how Dauphin dealt with recent flooding. Some of the common concerns include crime in the area, homelessness and housing, and recreation. In the city of Dauphin, there are three candidates running for mayor and 10 for councillor. For a full list of detailed responses from each of the candidates, head to the story on our website at 730ckdm.com. Prairie Mountain Health has announced their first clinics for flu and COVID shots for the year. They'll take place October 29th from 10 to 4 at the Dauphin Active Living Center and November 2nd from 9:30 to 4 at the Ethelbert Primary Care Center. Clinics at the Bozeman Legion Hall, Camperville Primary Health Center, and the George P. Bulazuk Center start up on October 26th with varying times. Anyone 6 months of age and older is eligible for the shots, with seniors 65 and older being eligible for an advanced flu vaccine. Pneumococcal and RSV vaccines are also available if you're eligible. You're encouraged to book your appointment in advance, either online at prairiemountainhealth.ca or by calling 1-844-626-8222. John Hamm, Katy Perry, and Slash from Guns N' Roses are among the celebrities that have donated autographed bowls for this year's Empty Bowls online auction in support of Harvest Manitoba. The online auction is underway through the Harvest Manitoba website, with the deadline to place a bid being 7 p.m. on Saturday night. President and CEO Vince Barletta says the proceeds from this event helps them support food banks and literacy programs in approximately 50 communities in Manitoba, including several in the parkland.
1: We support food banks in Swan River, St. Rose de Lac, other parts of the parkland region, south of the park, and Erickson and Minnedosa. Brandon, of course, is a big hub for us, and points north as well. We serve in total 50 communities around the province of Manitoba outside the city of Winnipeg.
0: Barletta adds the bowls represent the close to 10,000 Manitobans that rely on food banks to be able to eat. Last year's event raised a record $1.3 million for Harvest Manitoba. Weather details up next.
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0: 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Today looks mainly sunny with 20 km/h winds upping to 40, gusting to 60 in the afternoon today with a high of 18 degrees. Tonight we'll have a few clouds with more clouds overnight. 40 km/h winds gusting to 60, dropping to 20 in the evening. Overnight low 5 degrees. Tomorrow is mainly cloudy, clearing in the afternoon. 20 km/h winds, high 18. Tomorrow night we'll have some more clouds with a low of 5. Friday, cloudy, 60% chance of showers, high 14. Saturday, cloudy, 40% chance of showers, high 17. Sunday, cloudy, 40% chance of showers, high 9. Right now in Dauphin, it's clear. The humidity is 73%. Wind is from the west at 22 km/h, and it's 9 degrees. Business up next.
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0: 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The S&P 500 Index up 44.98 at 7,818.93. The Dow Jones Industrial in New York up 253.38 at 51,521.28. And the NASDAQ Composite up 122.48 at 27,599.79. Oil is up 80 cents at $90.24 USD per barrel. The current copper price is $6.64 USD per pound, and our Canadian dollar trading at 70 cents on the US dollar. Sports up next.
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0: Yesterday's road trip to Winkler ended in defeat for the Kings with a 4-3 loss in overtime. The Kings' offense struggled to make headway against the Flyers. Through three full periods and 3.5 minutes of OT, the Kings only managed to make 16 shots on goal. They struggled a bit defensively too, allowing 45 shots on goalie Bryson Yesician, making 41 saves. Winkler native Cam Thomas had a night for the Flyers, recording 3 assists and 4 shots. NHL top draft pick Gavin McKenna can put Toronto media in its place after last night's performance. After starting the season without a point through 3 games, his first came in the form of a multi-point game, a primary assist to former first overall pick John Tavares, and a snipe to the net with an assist from former first overall pick Austin Matthews. Elsewhere in the NHL tonight, the Penguins visit the Capitals, the Oilers and the Ducks square off, and the Jets host the Avalanche 2 days after a 3-2 win against Pittsburgh. Sports brought to you by McMunn and Yates. That's news, weather, and sports for this hour. 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

And a good Wednesday morning. Alec Woolston here with you until 9 today. It is 9 degrees outside. Next hour, we'll have Angie Neely, manager of the Country Fest Community Cinema, here in studio to chat about just that. Also, we'll have the Hump Day Ha Ha on Wednesdays right around 8:30. Also talk St. Rose Hoof and Holler Weekend coming up this Thanksgiving long weekend. And I also have to put out a congratulations to a certain someone who was given an award from the Manitoba Country Music Association. Here's Dallas Smith.

0: And again, today it is day two for Green Bin Pickup here in Dauphin, and also a few bus cancellations for the Mountain View School Division, that being Roblin Bus R1, Dauphin Bus D1, and Grandview Bus GV3, all canceled this morning.
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0: And today, a mainly sunny day in the forecast with a west wind switching to the northwest and eventually gusting up to 60 kilometers early this afternoon. A high of 18 and a low of 5 with a few clouds at night tonight, and that northwest wind going down to 20 kilometers early in the evening. Mainly cloudy tomorrow, but clearing up in the afternoon. A high of 18 and a low of 5 with increasing cloudiness at night. Friday, cloudy with a 60% chance of showers and a high of 14. Saturday, cloudy as well, 40% chance of showers, high of 17. And Sunday, cloudy with a 40% chance of showers and a high of just 9. Right now it is 11 degrees in McCreary, 10 in Portage, 8 in Wasagaming and Swan River, 7 in Brandon, Winnipeg, and Fisher Branch, Ashern, also 7 in Roblin, The Paw, and Yorkton, and 4 degrees right now in Shoal Lake. Here in Dauphin, the sky is mostly clear, humidity is at 75%, wind is out of the west at 22 kilometers, and the temperature is 9.
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Of course, the Manitoba Country Music Association Awards coming up in November, and lots of nominees, the nominee lists containing lots of names that people from all over the parkland would definitely recognize. But one award that they give out ahead of the main award ceremony is the Janice Starodub Impact Award. And this year, Rob Wallacechuk of Performance Promotions was announced as the winner for it. And if you don't recognize that name, you've heard him on CKDM before. He and his wife, Shelley, who run Performance Promotions, they are the bookers for Dauphin's Country Fest and have been doing that for the whole festival. And so you've heard lots of interviews with Rob Wallacechuk here on CKDM talking about lineup announcements and things like that. They also do Rock in the Fields of Minnedosa as well, and then tons of just sort of local shows and ticketed events all around the parkland and in Brandon and in Saskatchewan as well. So if you're someone who regularly goes to country, especially country shows that are playing in like Brandon or around the parkland or in Saskatchewan, chances are you've been to a show where Rob and his team booked the talent that you are going to see. And he's been doing it for decades along with his wife, Shelley. Another thing they do is the Neepwa Farm and Leisure Lotto. So through that and me doing live on location stuff there, I've gotten to know the two of them a little bit. They're great people, really nice people, and hardworking people as well. And they've been doing performance promotions for a long time. And like I said, booking for Country Fest, Rock in the Fields, Minnedosa, Monsters of Mayhem as well, the Neepwa Farm and Leisure Lotto, and lots of other shows outside of that. So Rob Wallacechuk is definitely a trusted name behind the scenes, and also has won other awards in the industry as well, including he won in 2011, he won the International Entertainment Buyer of the Year Award in Nashville. So congratulations to Rob Wallacechuk and Shelley as well, and their whole team for getting that. They do a lot of good work, and they're good people as well. I can personally attest to that. Continuing on, here's Tim Hicks. Good Wednesday morning to you.

0: reminds me of the bunch of times rode the Greyhound bus from Dauphin to Winnipeg. That's a service that is sure sorely missed. Right now, 9 degrees here in Dauphin. Again, a few cancellations, bus cancellations. In the Mountain View School Division, Roblin Bus R1, Dauphin Bus D1, and Grandview Bus GV3 canceled for today. And today is also day two for green bin / yard waste pickup. You're in Dauphin.
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3: Good morning, I'm Ian Gillingham. It's time now for our primetime news headlines brought to you by Fusion Credit Union. Leading up to the Manitoba municipal election on Wednesday, October 28th, CKDM News Now is reaching out to each Parkland candidate to find out what they hope to accomplish in their communities. We've reached out to each candidate in the city of Dauphin and spoke with the ones we could reach, asking a series of standard questions. Prairie Mountain Health has announced their first clinics for flu and COVID shots for the year. Anyone 6 months of age and older is eligible for the shots, with seniors 65 and older being eligible for an advanced flu vaccine. John Hamm, Katy Perry, and Slash from Guns N' Roses are among the celebrities that have donated autographed bowls for this year's Empty Bowls online auction in support of Harvest Manitoba. The online auction is underway through the Harvest Manitoba website, with the deadline to place a bid being 7 p.m. on Saturday night. We'll have more during News Now at 8.
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0: And this weather forecast brought to you by Garten's Auction Service calls for a mainly sunny day today. A little bit of wind as well, northwest wind eventually gusting up to 60 clicks early this afternoon. A high of 18 and a low of 5, with a few clouds at night tonight, and that northwest wind eventually becoming light late in the evening. Mainly cloudy to start the day tomorrow, but clearing up in the afternoon. A high of 18 and a low of 5, with increasing cloudiness at night. Friday, cloudy, 60% chance of showers, a high of 14. Saturday, cloudy as well, 40% chance of showers and a high of 17. And Sunday, cloudy, 40% chance of showers and a cool high of just 9. Right now, it's 11 degrees in McCreary, 10 in Portage, 8 in Swan River and Wasagaming, 7 in Brandon, Winnipeg and Fisher Branch Ashern, 7 also in Roblin, The Paw, and Yorkton. And it's 4 in Shoal Lake. in Dauphin. Sky is mostly clear, a little bit more cloud I can see, though. Humidity at 75%, wind out of the west at 22 kilometers, and it's 9. Gardens Auction Service is now hosting the online-only Fall Cleanup Estates Surplus and More Auction, closing on October 14th with pickup near Dauphin. A few highlights include an MF-165 tractor, SD launch golf carts, crawler dump trucks, mini excavators, and mini skid steers, also tricycle-style utility trucks, 40-foot sea can and two 20-foot sea 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

And a good Wednesday morning to you. Alec Woolston here. The Dauphin Kings, they unfortunately lost their game last night against the Winkler Flyers. They lost 4-3 in overtime, so they did at least get 1 point out of it. But their next game is coming up in a couple of days on Friday.

0: And now time for the birthday book. 204-638-7878 is the number to call right now if you'd like to wish somebody a happy birthday on this Wednesday morning. We'll start things off with a few birthday texts that came through. Happy 15th birthday to River. Hope you have an amazing day. Lots of love from Mom, Dad, and Big Brother Bo. Again, that's a happy 15th birthday to River. Hope you have an amazing day. Lots of love from Mom, Dad, and Big Brother Bo. And also a happy 6th birthday to Connor Lopez from all his family and friends. Happy 6th birthday to Connor Lopez from all his family and friends. And we'll go to the phone lines here quickly. Good morning, birthday book.
1: Yes, good morning. I'd like to send out special birthday greetings to my wonderful grandson, Colton Soloway from Dauphin. Today he's turning 11. And this is coming from Grammy, Grumpy, and Papa, and all the rest of the family. Thank you. Have a great day, Colton.
0: Thank you for the call, and you have a great day also.
1: Okay, thanks. Bye.
0: And good morning, birthday book.
2: Good morning. I have the birthday greetings going out to Jared Burkevich. He's celebrating his birthday today. It's coming from Mom and Dad and all family and friends. Have a good one, Jared.
0: Thank you for the call, and have a great day as well.
2: You too.
0: Good morning, birthday book.
3: Good morning, Alec. I would like to wish Helen Zirkle a very happy birthday today, and that's coming from Danielle, Cody, and Jared.
0: Perfect. You have a great day.
3: Thank you. You too.
0: Thank you. Bye-bye. And also, happy sweet 16th to Alea Campbell. Love, Nana and Harvey. Again, that's a happy sweet 16th to Alea Campbell. Love, Nana and Harvey. And still a little bit of time left here on the birthday book. Well, not much, about 15 seconds or so. But it's been a another busy one, as they have been for the past few days, which is nice. I'm not complaining whatsoever. Much rather that than me just sort of droning on for a couple minutes. 9 degrees here in Dauphin right now. Looking at a high of 18 today. And that is it for today's birthday book.
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7: Commodity prices are a presentation of Right Side Equipment. November canola down 640 at 819.40. December spring wheat down 0.0225 at 7.175. And December winter wheat down 6 even at 750 and a quarter. On the Chicago Board of Trade, December oats up 1 1/4 at 432 even. December wheat down 4 3/4 at 699.5. December corn down 3 3/4 at 504.25. November soybeans up 3/4 at 1,303.75. December soybean meal up 1.7 at 356.5. December soybean oil down 48 cents at 69.43. On the Mercantile Exchange, December live cattle up 4.125 at 224.1. November feeder cattle up 8.15 at 338.275. And December lean hogs down 0.575 at 70.375. For a more comprehensive look at agriculture in the parkland, tune in to the noon hour edition of AgriView, weekdays on 730 CKDM.
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Rich Shenandoah here on CKDM News at 8 o'clock. Coming up in a few minutes. Still 9 degrees in Dauphin, ending off the hour with Paul Brandt and All About Her.

0: Good morning. I'm Ian Gillingham with 7:30 CKDM News Now to 8 o'clock, brought to you by Eastside Furniture and Appliance. Leading up to the Manitoba municipal election on Wednesday, October 28th, CKDM News Now is reaching out to each Parkland candidate to find out what their priorities are and what they hope to accomplish in their communities. We reached out to each candidate here in the city of Dauphin and spoke with the ones we could reach, asking a series of standard questions. We asked what they think Dauphin's biggest concerns are, what they hope to accomplish in a four-year term, and what lessons they think were learned in how Dauphin dealt with recent flooding. Some of the common concerns include crime in the area, homelessness in housing, and recreation. In the city of Dauphin, there are 3 candidates running for mayor and 10 running for councillor. For a full list of detailed responses from each of the candidates, head to the story on our website at 730ckdm.com. The provincial government is looking to introduce a bill to amend the Liquor, Gaming, and Cannabis Control Act to help make workplaces safer for cannabis store employees. Bill 56's first 2 amendments outline the plan to remove the requirement for cannabis stores to have storefront window coverings. The province says the change will increase visibility from outside the store and make sure workers aren't hidden from public view. The bill would also give the province power to set mandatory staffing minimums during specific hours where there might be a higher risk of violence to make sure workers aren't alone in unsafe environments. The introduction of this bill comes after discussions between the province and United Food and Commercial Workers Union Local 832 about previous violent incidents involving cannabis stores. The Parkland Chamber of Commerce is set to host several municipal election public forums in the coming weeks to give candidates a platform to speak directly with voters and to answer their questions. The first public forum is taking place next Tuesday at the Dauphin Active Living Center. It'll see City of Dauphin candidates get together for conversation and engagement with the community.
1: We are doing City of Dauphin forums, so that is going to happen Tuesday, October 13th at the Dauphin Active Living Center. The doors are going to open at 6:30. The forum will start at 7, and we're going to go through the candidates for councillor, the candidates for mayor. It's going to be a really good night. We encourage all residents, business owners to come out.
0: The Parkland Chamber of Commerce said it's important for them to hold these forums to make sure Parkland residents have their voices and questions heard by candidates. Cameron Winters, Parkland Chamber of Commerce Executive Director, said the chamber prefers if you pre-register to attend. If you have any questions you'd like to submit for the candidates to address at the public forum, click the link in the story on our website. Weather details up next.
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0: 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Today looks mainly sunny with 20 kilometer per hour winds upping to 40, gusting to 60 in the afternoon today with a high of 18 degrees. Tonight we'll have a few clouds with more clouds overnight. 40 kilometer per hour winds gusting to 60, dropping to 20 in the evening, overnight low 5 degrees. Tomorrow is mainly cloudy, clearing in the afternoon, 20 kilometer per hour winds, high 18. Tomorrow night we'll have some more clouds with a low of 5. Friday cloudy, 60% chance of showers, high 14. Saturday cloudy, 40% chance of showers, high 17. Sunday cloudy, 40% chance of showers, high 9. Right now in Dauphin, it's clear. The humidity is 75%, wind is from the west at 22 kilometers per hour, and it's 9 degrees. Sports up next.
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0: Yesterday's road trip to Winkler ended in defeat for the Kings with a 4-3 loss in overtime. The Kings' offense struggled to make headway against the Flyers. Through three full periods and 3.5 minutes of OT, the Kings only managed to make 16 shots on goal. They struggled a bit defensively too, allowing 45 shots on goalie Bryson Yesician, making 41 saves. Winkler native Cam Thomas had a night for the Flyers, recording 3 assists and 4 shots. NHL top draft pick Gavin McKenna can put Toronto media in its place after last night's performance. After starting the season without a point through 3 games, his first came in the form of a multi-point game. A primary assist to former first overall pick John Tavares and a snipe to the net with an assist from former first overall pick Austin Matthews. Elsewhere in the NHL tonight, the Penguins visit the Capitals, the Oilers and the Ducks square off, and the Jets host the Avalanche 2 days after a 3-2 win against Pittsburgh. 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That's news, weather, and sports for this hour. 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

Opening up the 8 o'clock hour with some Juice Newton here on 730 CKDM. Alec Woolston here with you. Right now, 9 degrees. Wind has picked up a little bit out of the west, gusting up to 33 kilometers. Also, just another reminder, a few bus cancellations for the Mountain View School Division today. Roblin Bus R1, Dauphin Bus D1, and Grandview Bus GV3 as well were canceled. And it's also day 2 for Green Bin Pickup here in Dauphin pretty soon. Going to be talking with Angie Neely, manager of the Country Fest Community Cinema, talking about things coming up and more. Here's to Neil Arts, what he's into. Good morning.

0: And coming up soon, we're going to be chatting with Angie Neely of the Country Fest Community Cinema. Also later on in the hour, the Hump Day Ha Ha with Matthew Bertrand. That's all coming up later on in the hour.
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2: The Council for the Municipality of St. Rose, along with myself, Mayor Robert Brunel, would like to welcome everyone down to Hoop and Holler Days. 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See you there.
0: And now joined in studio with Angie Neely of the Country Fest Community Cinema. How are you this morning, Angie?
3: I'm good. Good morning.
0: And so we've heard from you recently on CKDM News, and we were talking before we went on air. You recently sort of moved up here to Dauphin in the last year and a half, but you're definitely, you've got lots of experience with this area leading up to that, right?
3: You bet. I've been coming out here for 15, 20 years now. I come up and visit some friends, and one of my best friends lives up here, so I've been coming up here a long time. And I always said that if I ever got a chance, I'd live up here. It's a beautiful spot.
0: Well, perfect. And now that has happened, and you have landed yourself at the Country Fest Community Cinema. How have things been going there so far?
3: It's been great. It's been so much fun. And I'm really excited for the future. I'm excited for what's, you know, coming down the pipes and just some ideas that I've got floating around. And
0: yeah.
3: Hopefully we can do a little bit more collaborating with the community and get more people out to the cinema and see that, you know, we're not just movies. There's so much more to offer.
0: Yes, exactly. So much more to offer. And even as we were talking off air, you were saying like many different ideas, and each one I was like, oh, cool. Like, you know, and so what are some of those ways that you're looking to get the community more involved?
3: Yeah, so I've got a few fundraising ideas, but for right now, I think my main goal is just getting people back into the theater, bringing people back in. We are more than just movies. There's so much more going on, and I want to collaborate more with the community. So every month, we're going to have an opening night event. So I've been picking a movie, and we're going to do that movie, and we're going to open it up. We're going to have vendors. I encourage costumes. You come dressed up, and we'll get you a little discount on admission and a chance to win some prizes. So just, you know, just to come out and check out what's happening in the theater these days. So last month we did Practical Magic 2, and that was a hit. I was so excited with some of the costumes that came through there. It was so wonderful to see that people were willing to jump on that bandwagon. I just loved it. This month, for October, we're doing Street Fighter.
0: Okay.
3: So this should be fun. I'm really excited to see some of the costumes.
0: Lots of different costumes that people could have for that. Get creative,
3: definitely,
0: people.
3: Definitely. So I'm very excited for this one. That one's October 16th, is opening night. It is a one-night event. So, you know, if you get a chance, come on down for that first night and get dressed up. Come check out what's going on. Next month, I've got a few different ideas. We want to stick to more of the Remembrance Day theme for November.
0: Yes, definitely.
3: I think we've picked a film called November 1963. It is about the assassination of John F. Kennedy. So
0: very interesting.
3: That should be a little interesting. I'm not sure about costumes on that one, but let's see how we could probably avoid the costumes, but you never know. People could get creative, right? I would love to see the creativity that people can kind of come up with, and just lots of little things. So right now that's more my drive, is bringing people back into the theater. Opening up new events or new opportunities for different things.
0: Yeah, because there's also just like lots of space within the theater and everything, like not just where the movies play, but just lots of other places and lots of space that can be utilized for sure.
3: Our lobby is huge, and we've cleaned some of the games up, and so there's a little bit more space, and the theaters are massive, you know, the seats and just the auditoriums themselves. We've got lots of space for so many different other things that we can do.
0: It is a treat for sure, especially for a town the size of Dauphin to have a movie theater like it does, with like multiple theaters and the ability to show 3D movies as well.
3: Yes.
0: And it's really, I've heard a few people who aren't from Dauphin, they've come up here and they go like, wow, that movie theater, like, it's a lot bigger than we thought. So it's really, yes. We're lucky to have something like that here in Dauphin in the Parkland.
3: Yes, very, very lucky. Very lucky. It's what such a privilege to have something of that size, of that magnitude. And like you said, we do, you know, 3D movies, 2D. We also are a first run theater. So anything that's new, you know, yeah. We get that first, which is really nice.
0: It's okay, a
3: nice.
0: Okay, cool. I didn't know that. Know that before. So you guys kind of get like the first pickings for
3: first pickings.
0: For new movies.
3: Yeah.
0: Oh, that's great. And so we're talking about community involvement and stuff like that. How have you found the community involvement so far?
3: It's been amazing. Everybody has been so wonderful. I've met so many people. I've been trying to get involved with, you know, I was invited to a Rotary Club meeting, which was so great.
0: Nice.
3: So I got to meet a lot of wonderful people there.
0: Yep, that would be a great spot to meet people. Yeah,
3: I went to a Chambers coffee meeting one morning, and I met some more wonderful people. And just getting to realize, I don't think this was something I knew about Dauphin, but realizing there is so much this town has to offer.
0: Yep, yep.
3: There's so many things going on. Always there's something going on. I got a beautiful tour of the Watson Art Center last week, and loved that. So I'm learning so much about Dauphin, about what is offered, about how hard people work to do these things, you know, outside in the community. And it's just been so... It's been a little overwhelming, but it's been absolutely wonderful.
0: The good kind of overwhelming.
3: That's right.
0: Yeah.
3: That's right.
0: Yeah. Well, definitely people here in Dauphin in the Parkland area, known for coming together and supporting things in the community.
3: Yeah.
0: And is there anything you can tell us about anything new coming up at the Country Fest Community Cinema? If you need to be tight-lipped about things, that's fine. You want to reveal them later, I have a few
3: things up my sleeve that, you know, I probably won't say too much about because I haven't really ironed out the details yet.
0: For sure.
3: But I am excited for our monthly event and doing this. I'm really excited for around Christmas. December should be probably a bit of a whirlwind.
0: Okay.
3: But
0: as December usually is,
3: Exactly. So I'm just preparing for that. And I have so many things that I'd love to do for the new year, but until we kind of get there, I want to just focus on these next few months and continue to get my feet wet and meet more people and really just trying to bring more bodies into the theater.
0: Yeah.
3: Right now, that is my main focus.
0: Yeah, for sure. Yeah, and the Country Fest Community Cinema, a great place for the individual to go see a movie or the family as well, bring the whole family on out.
3: Definitely.
0: Before we let you go here, Angie, today, was there anything else that you'd like to add? Anything else that you'd like to say?
3: Just come on down. Come check it out. There's always something there playing for everyone.
0: Yes.
3: It's something we really try to do is cover all of our age groups and genres. You know, it's not easy to do sometimes with the four theaters, but I feel like we do a really good job at kind of covering that.
0: Oh, for sure.
3: So come on down, see what's new. If you get a chance, get dressed up, come on down for the 16th. It's going to be fun, even if it's just to come check out the costumes.
0: Yeah, and that's for the Street Fighter movie saying, right?
3: Yes, for Street Fighter.
0: That's going to be cool. I think a lot of people are going to be dressed up for that.
3: I sure hope so, yeah.
0: Well, thank you so much, Angie, for stopping by. And by the way, here on CKDM, you'll start hearing more about movies with the Movies in a Minute feature, which is going to start tomorrow. So, Angie Neely, one more time, thank you so much for stopping in today.
3: Thank you.
0: And there we go. In the meantime, check out countryfestcommunitycinema.ca. See what's playing. We'll also have lots more for you with the Movies in a Minute feature.

0: Living in Marina Del Rey, that's Mark Jordan here on CKDM, right now on the phone lines. Got a guy who's living over in St. Rose, Mr. Matthew Bertrand. How's it going, Matthew?
1: Pretty good, you?
0: Not too bad, not too bad. You looking forward to Hoof and Holler this weekend?
1: Yeah, I'm going to be busy. We're doing a lot of the events. That's in St. Rose.
0: Are you, like, volunteering? Are you getting involved with some of the events and stuff like that?
1: I might play some games and hang out with friends.
0: Yeah, sounds like a good time to me.
1: I might see you in St. Rose maybe for a joke or two maybe.
0: Yeah, I'll be there on Friday during the morning show. So if you from 8 to 11, so feel free to pop on by.
1: Okay, well I can walk there.
0: All right. Yes. Yeah. Exactly. That's great. So we're doing the Hump Day, haha, and you've got a joke all ready for us, I assume.
1: Yep.
0: All right.
2: Time for a joke by Matthew Bertrand.
0: And Matthew, whenever you're ready, go right ahead.
1: What did the turkey say to the computer?
0: What did the turkey say to the computer? What did the turkey say?
1: Google, Google, Google.
2: That was a joke by Matthew Bertrand.
0: Love it, Matthew. Google, Google, Google, Google. Well, any plans for the rest of the week outside of Hoof and Holler?
1: Not really much. Just chill at home and clean the house before the weekend comes.
0: Right on. Sounds good. You've probably been doing a lot of leaf raking lately, haven't you?
1: Not yet, no.
0: Not yet? All right. Well, soon, soon. Well, thank you so much, Matthew, for calling in and giving us the Hump Day Ha-Ha today.
1: Yep. See you Friday.
0: Sounds good. See you Friday, Matthew.
1: Bye-bye.
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5: Good morning, I'm Ian Gillingham. It's time now for our primetime news headlines brought to you by Gowan Canada. Leading up to the Manitoba municipal election on Wednesday, October 28th, CKDM News Now is reaching out to each Parkland candidate to find out what their priorities are and what they hope to accomplish in their communities. We reached out to each candidate in the city of Dauphin and spoke with the ones we could reach, asking a series of standard questions. The provincial government is looking to introduce a bill to amend the Liquor, Gaming, and Cannabis Control Act to help make the workplace safer for cannabis store employees. Bill 56's first two amendments outline the plan to remove the requirement for cannabis stores to have storefront window coverings. The province says the change will increase visibility from the outside of the store and make sure workers aren't hidden from public view. The Parkland Chamber of Commerce is set to host several municipal election public forums in the coming weeks to give candidates a platform to speak directly with voters and to answer their questions. The first public forum is taking place next Tuesday at the Dauphin Active Living Center. It'll see City of Dauphin candidates get together for conversation and engagement with the community. We'll have more during News Now at 9.
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0: And today the forecast calls for a mainly sunny day with a northwest wind eventually gusting up to 60 kilometers early this afternoon. A high of 18 and a low of 5 with a few clouds at night tonight and that northwest wind eventually dying down. Mainly cloudy tomorrow, clearing up in the afternoon, however. A high of 18 and a low of 5, increasing cloudiness at night. Friday, cloudy, 60% chance of showers and a high of 14. Saturday, cloudy, 40% chance of showers and a high of 17. And Sunday, cloudy, 40% chance of showers as well and a high of 9. Right now, it's 10 in McCreary, 9 in Portage, 8 in Fisher Branch, Ashern, 7 in Brandon and Wasagaming, also 7 in the Paw, Yorkton and Swan River, 6 in Roblin and 5 in Shoal Lake. Here in Dauphin, it's partly cloudy. Humidity is at 76%. Wind is out of the west, gusting up to 33 kilometers, and the temperature is 9.
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All I Want by Toad the Wet Sprocket here on CKDM. Earlier this hour, we had Angie Neely here in studio. She joined me on air to, she's the new general manager of the Country Fest Community Cinema. And we talked about her time here in Dauphin so far. As we know, she's familiar with the area as she has some friends who live up here, including one of her best friends. But yeah, it was a great chat, talk about the cinema and what's going on, some ideas that she has coming up. One thing that's cool is those nights where if you show up to whatever movie is being featured that night, if you show up dressed up as a character in that movie, you'll get a bit of a discount. And I think that will be something that we'll see people get pretty creative with that. Here's Toby Keith and Honky Tonk You.

0: Around 8:30 here on CKDM. It is still 9 degrees, wind blowing out of the west, gusting up to 33 kilometers. 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
4: This Ag Report brought to you by Verdin Ag and Coyote Tractors. Harvest progress across the prairies is looking good, but producers still hope for good weather to wrap things up. Saskatchewan has the most progress with 63% of their harvest complete, though it's well behind the 5-year average of 91% and the 10-year average of 82%. Alberta's harvest sits at 60% completion for major crops, a 21-point jump from last week. And here in Manitoba, we're at 51% complete as of September 28th, but in today's noon hour edition of Ag Review, we'll take an in-depth look at this week's update.
0: Attention residents of Dauphin, the city's fall cleanup campaign will begin on Tuesday, October 13th in the Day 1 area. Once the Day 1 area is complete, crews will progress in order through Day 4. This is a one-time pickup only, and they will collect garden waste, grass, leaves, shrubs, and tree branches. Residents that don't have a back lane, place your items on the boulevard near the curb. Composting materials can be dropped off anytime at the city waste disposal site. Once again, the City of Dauphin fall cleanup campaign will begin on Tuesday, October 13th in the Day 1 area. For more info, call 204-622-3200 or visit dauphin.ca. And this community calendar brought to you by RE/MAX Parkland Realty. The Winnipegosis Sapilka Ukrainian Dance Club welcomes new dancers. They have a registration night tonight, and their AGM meeting is next Wednesday, October 14th. Rehearsal and practices are on Wednesdays at the Winnipegosis Elementary School. For more information and confirmed participation, call 204-647-5477. The Ethelbert Skating Rink has a general board meeting tonight starting at 6. They're looking for new board members and volunteers for the canteen and ice making for the upcoming season. The Nipawin District Chamber of Commerce has a general municipal election candidates forum at the Nipawin Library tonight. That begins at 7 o'clock. That's Nipawin. And Services to Seniors presents the annual harvest celebration at the Sandy Lake Drop-In Center tomorrow from 1:30 to 3:30 with a raffle draw and amazing prizes.
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1: Right now, I just need you to get real loose. 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

Blanco Brown with the Get Up here on CKDM. That does it for me on this Wednesday morning. Turned into a kind of a nice blue sky, sunny one. Thanks again to Angie Neely, the new manager at the Country Fest Community Cinema. She joined me earlier in the hour, and we talked about the cinema itself and her time up here in Dauphin and everything so far. And thanks again to her for joining me. And keep an eye out, or an ear out, I should say, tomorrow for our Movies in a Minute feature, which you will hear twice a day on Thursdays. News at 9 on the way. Mara coming in after that. We'll end off this hour with the James Barker Band.

0: Good morning. I'm Ian Gillingham with 7:30 CKDM News Now to 9 o'clock, brought to you by Arc Skin Laser Veins. Leading up to the Manitoba municipal election on Wednesday, October 28th, CKDM News Now is reaching out to each Parkland candidate to find out what their priorities are and what they hope to accomplish in their communities. We reached out to each candidate in the city of Dauphin and spoke with the ones we could reach, asking a series of standard questions. We asked what they think Dauphin's biggest concerns are, what they hope to accomplish in a four-year term, and what lessons they think were learned in how Dauphin dealt with recent flooding. Some of the common concerns include crime in the area, homelessness and housing, and recreation. In the city of Dauphin, there are three candidates running for mayor and 10 for councillor. For a full list of detailed responses from each of the candidates, head to the story on our website at 730ckdm.com. Prairie Mountain Health has announced their first clinics for flu and COVID shots for the year. They'll take place October 29th from 10 to 4 at the Dauphin Active Living Center and November 2nd from 9:30 to 4 at the Ethelbert Primary Care Center. Clinics at the Bozeman Legion Hall, Camperville Primary Health Center, and the George P. Bulazuk Center start up on October 26th with varying times. Anyone 6 months of age and older is eligible for the shots, with seniors 65 and older being eligible for an advanced flu vaccine. Pneumococcal and RSV vaccines are also available if you're eligible. You're encouraged to book your appointment in advance, either online at prairiemountainhealth.ca or by calling 1-844-626-8222. John Hamm, Katy Perry, and Slash from Guns N' Roses are among the celebrities that have donated autographed bowls for this year's Empty Bowls online auction in support of Harvest Manitoba. The online auction is underway through the Harvest Manitoba website, with the deadline to place a bid being 7 p.m. on Saturday night. President and CEO Vince Barletta says the proceeds from this event helps them support food banks and literacy programs in approximately 50 communities in Manitoba, including several in the Parkland.
1: We support food banks in Swan River, St. Rose de Lac, other parts of the Parkland region, south of the park, and Erickson and Minnedosa. Brandon, of course, is a big hub for us, and points north as well. We serve in total 50 communities around the province of Manitoba outside the city of Winnipeg.
0: Barletta adds the bowls represent the close to 10,000 Manitobans that rely on food banks to be able to eat. Last year's event raised a record $1.3 million for Harvest Manitoba. Weather details up next.
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0: Today looks mainly sunny with 20 km/h winds upping to 40, gusting to 60 in the afternoon today with a high of 18 degrees. Tonight we'll have a few clouds with more clouds overnight. 40 km/h winds gusting to 60, dropping to 20 in the evening. Overnight low 5 degrees. Tomorrow is mainly cloudy, clearing in the afternoon. 20 km/h winds, high 18. Tomorrow night we'll have some more clouds with a low of 5. Friday, cloudy, 60% chance of showers, high 14. Saturday, cloudy, 40% chance of showers, high 17. Sunday, cloudy, 40% chance of showers, high 9. Right now in Dauphin, it's partly cloudy. The humidity is 76%. Wind is from the west at 21 km/h, gusting to 33, and it's 9 degrees. Business up next.
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0: In our business report, the TSX Composite Index is down 390.41 at 35,259.10. The S&P 500 Index up 44.98 at 7,818.93. The Dow Jones Industrial in New York up 253.38 at 51,521.28. And the NASDAQ Composite up 122.48 at 27,599.79. Oil is up 53 cents at $90.50 USD per barrel. The current copper price is $6.65 USD per pound. And our Canadian dollar trading at 70 cents on the US dollar. Sports up next.
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0: Yesterday's road trip to Winkler ended in defeat for the Kings with a 4-3 loss in overtime. The Kings offense struggled to make headway against the Flyers. Through 3 full periods and 3.5 minutes of OT, the Kings only managed to make 16 shots on goal. They struggled a bit defensively too, allowing 45 shots on goalie Bryson Yesician, making 41 saves. Winkler native Cam Thomas had a night for the Flyers, recording 3 assists and 4 shots. NHL top draft pick Gavin McKenna can put Toronto media in its place after last night's performance. After starting the season without a point through 3 games, his first came in the form of a multi-point game. A primary assist to former first overall pick John Tavares, and a snipe to the net with an assist from former first overall pick Austin Matthews. Elsewhere in the NHL tonight, the Penguins visit the Capitals, the Oilers and the Ducks square off, and the Jets host the Avalanche 2 days after a 3-2 win against Pittsburgh. That's news, weather, and sports for this hour. For local news anytime, go to 730ckdm.com.

Rock and roll never forgets, kicking off the hour. Good morning. I'm Mara. How's the day going so far? Looking outside, I will say it's looking a little bit more cloudy than it was yesterday, but we are still expecting it to be a fairly nice day today and off. And eventually it will be warming up to 18 degrees, those clouds clearing. So it's going to be quite a nice day. I will say we have gone quite a bit of warmer temperatures so far for October, and I have been enjoying them. Looking ahead to this weekend, we do have Thanksgiving long weekend, and if you don't have any plans, I mean, we're going to be going over what's going on this week, but hopefully have some fun, exciting plans, spend some time with friends and family. Maybe give yourself some pumpkin pie. Have a great time. For now, here's Shania Twain. Life's about to get good.

0: Shania Twain, life's about to get good, and a recent development in my life, I did get a slow cooker. I am very excited. Now, this is a recent development, so I have not used it much. I think I've used it exactly one time, and I made myself a pumpkin soup, and it was delicious. Now, I have been debating this for a long time. I think the straw that broke the camel's back of my restraint was my mom pointing out how nice it would be to have a nice home-cooked, slow-cooked soup when it gets cold outside. And I went, all right, I got to do it now. So I did. And I've been enjoying it so far. But now I am in the spot where I'm trying to figure out what I should be making in this slow cooker. And I know I'm not the only one who has a slow cooker out there. So if you have any suggestions of recipes, any suggestions of what I should be cooking, I mean, I am open to them. I'm very excited. So if you have any ideas of what you would be cooking in a slow cooker, if you have one, what do you enjoy cooking in a slow cooker? Please call or text 204-638-7878.
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With elections upcoming here in Dauphin, if you would like to meet some of the candidates or at least learn more about them, check out our News Now page on our website. Ian Gillingham has been hard at work putting together some information on the candidates for you. So if you want to learn more about them, you can find the article. And again, that is on our website.

0: Earlier this morning, in case you missed it, Angie Neely, the new general manager of Country Fest Community Cinema, she came in studio to chat with Alec Wilson about kind of the direction you can expect for the Country Fest Community Cinema. And it sounds really exciting. They've got a lot going on there. They're trying to get people going to the theater more often because it is such a central hub of Dauphin and the community. And they've got a few different things planned to make it happen. You may have already been to one of these events so far. They're planning on having opening night movie nights about once a month. And the idea is that you have vendors, you're going to have discount at admission, and they encourage everyone to come in dressed in a costume based off of the movie that is having its opening night. The last one they had not long ago now, it was Practical Magic 2, and apparently a lot of people came in costumes, and it was really exciting. So they're planning on doing that once a month, and that's just one thing that they're trying to do to try and kind of get people going to the Country Fest Community Cinema more and get it more involved in the community, and it's looking really exciting. So keep an eye on the cinema. They got some big plans ahead.
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0: Mainly sunny skies expected today. Wind from the west, 20 kilometers an hour, becoming northwest, 40 gusting to 60 early this afternoon. High of 18. A few clouds tonight with increasing cloudiness overnight. Tonight, wind from the northwest, 40 kilometers an hour, gusting to 60. That will be diminishing to 20 later on in the evening. Overnight low, 5. Mainly cloudy conditions tomorrow, clearing in the afternoon. Wind from the west, 20 kilometers an hour, high 18. Increasing cloudiness tomorrow night, low 5. Friday, clouds, chance of showers in the morning, high 14, low 6. More clouds Saturday and Sunday, both days as well, chance of showers Saturday, high 17, low 3. Sunday, chance of showers in the morning, high 9. Clouds throughout the day, and a chance of rain, showers, or flurries at night, low 0. It is 6 in Shoal Lake, 7 in Roblin, The Paw, Yorkton, and Swan River, 8 in Wissagaming and Brandon, 9 in Winnipeg, 10 Portage, also 10 in Fisher Branch, and 12 in McCreary. Currently in Dauphin, it's partly cloudy, wind from the west, 21 kilometers an hour, gusting to 39, humidity is 74%, and Dauphin it's 9.
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Air Church, some of it, it's 9:39, a partly cloudy 9 degrees out in Dauphin. We'll be warming up to 18 later this afternoon. Here's Jason Blaine.

0: Middle of the week now, something exciting going on today and has been going on since Sunday in Russell. The Beef and Barley Festival is ongoing. If you want to see a full list of all of the events, please check out our website. We do have a poster posted there letting you know everything that is happening every day up until this Sunday when it ends. But looking at today, it does look pretty exciting if you want to stop by for it. There's going to be the Kids Amazing Race. That event, though, you did have to sign up for in advance. So the race itself, that will be happening today between 4:30 and 5:15. And then there's also going to be a comedy show, a comedy night happening at 7. And then they're going to have a dinner as well as a cash bar there as well. So if you want to catch the comedy night, that is still ongoing. And maybe if you know anyone who is participating in the Kids Amazing Race, you can cheer them on. And again, if you want to see a full list of everything that is happening for this festival, just go to our website and click on the poster.
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1: The U18 Parkland Rangers are back at Credit Union Place in Dauphin for three long weekend home games this Friday through Sunday. The first game is this Friday night at 7:30 against the Winnipeg Bruins. Then on Saturday and Sunday, it's two in a row against Interlake, Saturday evening at 7:30 and Sunday afternoon at 1:30. 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
3: Commodity prices are a presentation of Right Side Equipment. November canola down $6.40 at $8.19.40. December spring wheat down 0.0225 at 7.175. And December winter wheat down 6 even at 7.50 and a quarter. On the Chicago Board of Trade, December oats up 1 and a quarter at 4.32 even. December wheat down 4 and 3 quarters at 6.99 and a half. December corn down 3 3/4 at 504 and 1 quarter. November soybeans up 3 quarters at 1,303 and 3 quarters. December soybean meal up 1.7 at 356.5. December soybean oil down 48 cents at 69.43. On the Mercantile Exchange, December live cattle up 4.125 at 224.1. November feeder cattle up 8.15 at 338.275. And December lean hogs down 0.575 at 70.375. For a more comprehensive look at agriculture in the Parkland, tune in to the noon hour edition of AgriView, weekdays on 7:30 CKDM.
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Looking ahead on the calendar, the Parkland Chamber of Commerce has a public forum next Tuesday. And if you want to submit any questions, Ian Gillingham will tell you how you can do that during News Now at 10. That'll be coming up after this. It's Lee Bryce, CKDM.

0: Good morning. I'm Ian Gillingham with 7:30 CKDM News Now to 10 o'clock. Leading up to the Manitoba municipal election on Wednesday, October 28th, CKDM News Now is reaching out to each Parkland candidate to find out what their priorities are and what they hope to accomplish in their communities. We contacted each candidate in the city of Dauphin and spoke with the ones we got in touch with, asking a series of standard questions. We asked what they think Dauphin's biggest concerns are, what they hope to accomplish in a four-year term, and what lessons they think were learned in how Dauphin dealt with recent flooding. Some of the common concerns include crime in the area, homelessness in housing, and recreation. In the city of Dauphin, there are 3 candidates running for mayor and 10 for council. For a full list of detailed responses from each of the candidates, head to the story on our website at 730ckdm.com. The provincial government is looking to introduce a bill to amend the Liquor, Gaming, and Cannabis Control Act to help make the workplace safer for cannabis store employees. Bill 56's first 2 amendments outline the plan to remove the requirement for cannabis stores to have storefront window coverings. The province says the change will increase visibility from outside the stores and make sure workers aren't hidden from public view. The bill would also give the province the power to set mandatory staffing minimums during specific hours where there might be a higher risk of violence to make sure workers aren't alone in unsafe environments. The introduction of this bill comes after discussions between the province and United Food and Commercial Workers Union Local 832 about previous violent incidents involving cannabis stores. The Parkland Chamber of Commerce is set to host several municipal election public forums in the coming weeks to give candidates a platform to speak directly with voters and to answer their questions. The first public forum is taking place next Tuesday at the Dauphin Active Living Center. It'll see City of Dauphin candidates get together for conversation and engagement with the community.
1: We are doing City of Dauphin forums, so that is going to happen Tuesday, October 13th at the Dauphin Active Living Center. The doors are going to open at 6:30. The forum will start at 7, and we're going to go through the candidates for councillor, the candidates for mayor. It's going to be a really good night. We encourage all residents, business owners to come out.
0: The Parkland Chamber of Commerce said it's important for them to hold these forums to make sure Parkland residents have their voices and questions heard by candidates. Cameron Winters, Parkland Chamber of Commerce Executive Director, said the chamber prefers it if you pre-register to attend. If you have any questions you'd like to submit for the candidates to address at the public forum, click the link in the story on our website. Weather details up next.
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0: In the forecast today, it's mostly sunny with 20 kilometer per hour winds, becoming 40, gusting up to 60 in the afternoon. Today's high, 18 degrees. Tonight we'll have a few clouds, more clouds though overnight, 40 kilometer per hour winds gusting to 60, dropping down to 20 in the evening, and an overnight low of 5. Tomorrow is mainly cloudy, clearing up in the afternoon, 20 kilometer per hour winds with a high of 18 degrees, and tomorrow night some more clouds overnight with a low of 5. Friday, cloudy, 60% chance of showers, high 14. Saturday, cloudy, 40% chance of showers, high 17. And Sunday, the same, a cloudy 40% chance of showers, high 9. Right now in Dauphin, it's partly cloudy. The humidity is 74%. Wind is from the west at 21 kilometers per hour, gusting up to 39, and it's 9 degrees. Sports up next.
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4: Hockey was just something she did until a move to Swan River opened her eyes to girls hockey and changed everything. At 15, Peyton joined the Parkland AAA Women's Rangers and started dreaming bigger. She tried out for the Yellowhead U18 Chiefs but didn't make the team. She could have walked away. Instead, she doubled down. Peyton joined the Grand Plains Ice Dogs, kept grinding and kept growing. The rest, as they say, is history. And looking back, Peyton's grateful for the Ice Dogs and the opportunity that helped take her game to the next level.
5: It was really good. Like, I really loved playing with the girls and getting to know everyone around the Parkland. I have, like, some of my best friends now because of that. It was really good. It's definitely a learning experience, and it was just really fun, I would say. I just really enjoyed playing, and the girls were just made hockey really enjoyable. The program's really good, and, like, the community of, like, Gilbert and Grandview, like, it's just really nice.
4: One of Peyton's Grand Plains highlights was in her first year of U18 when the team won the league final. Macklin Celebrini missed practice yesterday as the San Jose Sharks continue to gather information about his injury. The team said Celebrini was dealing with a lower body injury, and after practice yesterday, head coach Ryan Warsofsky said he's day-to-day. And the Calgary Flames and Detroit Red Wings are among the teams who have considered signing unrestricted free agent Patrick Laine as the veteran winger continues to wait for a deal. He went unsigned this summer after playing just 5 games with the Habs last season. After undergoing core muscle surgery in October, still just 28, he posted 20 goals and 33 points in 52 games with Montreal during the 24-25 season. In his career, he scored 224 times with 422 points, split between the Jets, Jackets, and Canadiens. That's it. That's all from the CKDM Sports Desk.

How's it going? I'm Mara. I'll be joining you until 2 o'clock today. I always find that the second half of the work week, that's when events really start to ramp up. But this week especially, I find that it seems to be happening just a little bit earlier today, or later on tonight, I should say. Theater Amisk, they are hosting their final auditions for their play this year, Agatha Christie's Murder on the Orient Express. So tonight, they have auditions set. Starting tomorrow, St. Rose Hufenhaller events are going to be starting up. And we still have a few broadcasts happening here at CKDM later on this week as well. So it is looking pretty packed. It's looking very exciting. And I'll tell you more about all of that later on this hour.

0: St. Rose Hoofenhauler, that starts tomorrow and then runs all the way up until Sunday. And if you want to hear all about it, be sure to tune in Friday morning because Alec Woolston, he is getting up bright and early. He is going to be on the road driving to St. Rose, and he is going to be reporting from St. Rose Co-op Home and Agro Center between 8 and 11, letting you know everything that is going on with St. Rose Hoofenhauler, keeping you updated on the events happening. So if you want to know what's going on for it, make sure to tune in Friday morning. That might help you get your weekend all set up and ready to go if you're listening Friday morning while you're at work. And then once you know what's going on the weekend, then you can make a trip down there. So lots of exciting things going on with the St. Rose Hoofenhauler. And if you do want to get a sneak peek at what you can expect, check our community calendar. We do have, again, that is our poster posted up there. You can check that out and then listen to Alec Woolston Friday morning between 8 and 11.
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Vinskill 1020. In our last hour, I mentioned that I recently got a slow cooker, and with some of the fall season passing by with all the harvest foods, and as we get into the colder weather, I was wondering if anyone had any suggestions over what I should make with this slow cooker. Any suggestions on recipes, any ideas? Ian Gillingham came in and he suggested cow tongue. Now, I must have made a face when he suggested cow tongue, because then he switched tracks and also suggested a pot roast as well. But I don't know. Can't say I've ever had cow tongue. Don't know how that would taste. If you have any suggestions on what to cook in a slow cooker during the colder seasons, give us a call or text 204-638-7878.

0: The Dauphin Kings played against Winkler last night. Final score was a 3-4 loss to Winkler. And they do have many more games scheduled in the meantime to try and bounce back from it. And many of them are actually away games. Last night I was listening through one of our broadcasts, the Dauphin Kings broadcasts, and I have to say, it is pretty exciting to listen through the broadcast. You can hear this, you can still hear the music playing in the arena, you can hear the crowd, you can hear the cheering, and then Darnell Duff is giving you the play-by-play, so you can kind of imagine what's happening. It's almost as if you're still a part of the game, even if you aren't necessarily at the game for whatever reason. So I do see they have many more away games scheduled, so if you would still like to be a part of the game, as always, you can tune in for those broadcasts. The next one that is scheduled for Friday, the Kings play in Nipawa. Puck drops at 7:30, and that broadcast brought to you by several sponsors, including Aspen Insurance, Canada's National Ukrainian Festival, Canadian Tire and Dauphin, Greena's Family Restaurant, Napa Auto Parts, and RE/MAX Parkland Realty.
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0: 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Mainly sunny skies today, wind from the west 20 kilometers an hour, becoming northwest 40, gusting to 60 early this afternoon. That will be diminishing to 20 early this evening. A high of 18 today, few clouds tonight, with increasing cloudiness overnight. Overnight low 5. Mainly cloudy conditions tomorrow. Those will be clearing later in the afternoon. Wind from the west, 20 kilometers an hour, high 18. Increasing cloudiness tomorrow night, low 5. Expect clouds throughout Friday. There is a chance of showers in the morning, high 14, low 6. Clouds throughout Saturday, chance of showers as well, high 17, low 3. And Sunday, clouds throughout the day, chance of showers in the morning, high 9. With a chance of showers as well as a chance of flurries at night, low 0. It's 8 in Fisher Branch, 9 in Swan River, the Paw, as well as Roblin, 10 in Wissagaming and Brandon, also 10 in Yorkton, 11 Fisher Branch, 12 in Portage, and 13 in McCreary, also 13 in Winnipeg. Currently in Dauphin, it's partly cloudy. Wind from the west, 22 kilometers an hour, gusting to 33. Humidity is 70%, and Dauphin, it's 10.
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recently got, and some suggestions that were suggested. Maggie from McCreary reached out, suggested chili, beef, barley soup, as well as ribs with marinade as only a few different suggestions, and said happy cooking. So thanks, Maggie. I hope to enjoy cooking with it. I'm pretty excited. Also, we had someone reach out. They suggested, again, chili. That seems to be a popular option. And they also suggested going on Facebook and looking up slow cooker, saying that you will find hundreds of recipes. And I wasn't too sure. Hundreds felt like a lot. So I looked up slow cooker recipes, and just immediately a group popped up with 1.2 million members in it, suggesting easy crockpot recipes. And it has 80 plus posts a day. 80 posts a day. Honestly, I might avoid joining the group. Or if I do, I'm going to have to mute notifications, because that is a lot of recipes when you only need to maybe cook once a day if you're using the entire crock pot. But thanks, everyone, for reaching out with these suggestions. If you have any more, call or text to the station.

0: George Strait, 1050, that's right, this down. And as a reminder, there are auditions going on tonight. Theater Amisk, they are holding auditions. They had their first audition day Monday, and they have some more auditions tonight from 6:30 to 9 for the upcoming play that they're holding in April, and that is Agatha Christie's Murder on the Orient Express. So that's a very exciting one. If you're just looking for something to do, honestly, does not hurt to audition. Why not? It's going to be a lot of fun. And if you've performed at one of their plays before, I'm sure you've probably already auditioned. But as a reminder, today is the last day of auditions. If you do want to audition, they do ask that you register in advance, that you email them at theateramisk@gmail.com. And that is with an R-E, not an E-R, theateramisk@gmail.com. Just so you can try and book your time in advance when you're going to go. And then you can show up. They'll give you the scripts, everything you need there, just to know to make sure to reach out to them in advance. And that email, one more time, is theateramisk@gmail.com.
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4: Commodity prices are a presentation of Sammy's Farm Supply in Dauphin. November canola down 11.20 at 8.14.60. December spring wheat down 0.1 at 7.0975. And December winter wheat down 14.5 at 741.75. On the Chicago Board of Trade, December oats up 0.25 at 4.31 even. December wheat down 14.75 at 6.89.5. December corn down 4.5 at 5.03.5. November soybeans down 6.5 at 1,296.5. December soybean meal up 5.4 at 360.2. And December soybean oil down 162 at 68.29. On the Mercantile Exchange, December live cattle down 1.2 at 222.9. November feeder cattle down 1.55 at 336.725. And December lean hogs down one even at 69.375. For a more comprehensive look at agriculture in the parkland, stick around for the noon hour edition of AgriView on 730 CKDM.
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Stephen Lee Olson can't nod. It's 10:57. The Harvest Manitoba auction is ongoing. Just a few names this year that are participating: Katy Perry, Slash, and John Hamm. If you'd like to hear more about it, keep listening. Ian Gillingham will have the details for you during news now at 11. End off the hour with ABBA, Waterloo, CKDM.

0: good morning. I'm Ian Gillingham with 7:30 CKDM News Now to 11 o'clock, brought to you by the Dauphin Super 8. The Parkland Chamber of Commerce is becoming involved in elections all across the Parkland. One way they're doing that is hosting a series of public forums, the first of which is in Dauphin next Tuesday. At the forum, mayor and councillor candidates will be able to speak with residents and address their questions. Cameron Winters, executive director of the Parkland Chamber of Commerce, said the chamber prefers if you pre-register for the event.
1: We do encourage pre-registration. It's free to attend, but if you can pre-register at parklandchamberofcommerce.ca, that just helps us know what we're expecting for numbers. And if you're interested in submitting a question, you can also head to our website, parklandchamber.ca, and just click the link when you go and register for the event.
0: If you have questions you'd like the candidates to answer, click the link in the story on our website to submit them. John Hamm, Katy Perry, and Slash from Guns N' Roses are among the celebrities that have donated autographed bowls for this year's Empty Bowls online auction in support of Harvest Manitoba. The online auction is underway through the Harvest Manitoba website, with the deadline to place a bid being 7 p.m. on Saturday night. President and CEO Vince Barletta says the proceeds from this event helps them support food banks and food literacy programs in around 50 Manitoba communities, including several in the Parkland.
2: We support food banks in Swan River, St. Rose de Lac, other parts of the Parkland region, south of the park, and Erickson and Minnedosa. Brandon, of course, is a big hub for us, and points north as well. We serve in total 50 communities around the province of Manitoba outside the city of Winnipeg.
0: Barletta adds the bowls represent the close to 10,000 Manitobans that rely on food banks just to be able to eat. Last year's event raised a record $1.3 million for Harvest Manitoba. After discussions with United Food and Commercial Workers Union Local 832, the province is introducing a bill to make safer environments for cannabis store employees. Bill 56 would give the province the ability to set mandatory staffing minimums during hours where there is a higher risk of violence, making sure any violent situation in a store is dealt with by at least two employees. The bill's first two amendments would also remove the requirement for cannabis stores to have storefront window coverings, with the province saying that change is aimed at making sure employees aren't hidden from the public view. Discussion between the province and UFCW Local 832 came after previous violent incidents involving Manitoba cannabis stores. Weather details up next.
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0: 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Today looks mainly sunny with 20-kilometer-per-hour winds increasing to 40, gusting to 60 this afternoon. Today's high, 18 degrees. Tonight looks like a few clouds with more clouds overnight. 40-kilometer-per-hour winds gusting to 60, dropping to 20 in the evening, and an overnight low of 5. Tomorrow, mainly cloudy, clearing in the afternoon. 20-kilometer-per-hour winds with a high of 18, and tomorrow night, some clouds, low 5. Friday, cloudy, 60% chance of showers, high 14. Saturday, cloudy, 40% chance of showers, high 17. And Sunday, cloudy, 40% chance of showers, high 9. Right now in Dauphin, it's partly cloudy. The humidity is 70%. Wind is from the west at 22 kilometers per hour, gusting to 33, and it's 10 degrees. Sports up next.
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8: Hockey was just something she did until it moved to Swan River, opened her eyes to girls hockey and changed everything. At 15, Peyton joined the Parkland AAA Women's Rangers and started dreaming bigger. She tried out for the Yellowhead U18 Chiefs, but didn't make the team. She could have walked away. Instead, she doubled down. Peyton joined the Grand Plains Ice Dogs, kept grinding and kept growing. The rest, as they say, is history. And looking back, Peyton's grateful for the Ice Dogs and the opportunity that helped take her game to the next level.
9: It was really good. Like, I really loved playing with the girls and getting to know everyone around the Parkland. I have, like, some of my best friends now because of that. It was really good. It's definitely a learning experience, and it was just really fun, I would say. I just really enjoyed playing, and the girls were just made hockey really enjoyable. The program's really good, and, like, the community of, like, Gilbert and Grandview, like, it's just really nice.
8: One of Peyton's Grand Plains highlights was in her first year of U18 when the team won the league final. Macklin Celebrini missed practice yesterday as the San Jose Sharks continue to gather information about his injury. The team said Celebrini was dealing with a lower body injury, and after practice yesterday, head coach Ryan Warsofsky said he's day-to-day. And the Calgary Flames and Detroit Red Wings are among the teams who have considered signing unrestricted free agent Patrick Laine, as the veteran winger continues to wait for a deal. He went unsigned this summer after playing just 5 games with the Habs last season, after undergoing core muscle surgery in October. Still just 28, he posted 20 goals and 33 points in 52 games with Montreal during the 24-25 season. In his career, he scored 224 times with 422 points, split between the Jets, Jackets, and Canadiens. That's it. That's all from the CKDM Sports Desk.
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11: 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Those could be Nintendo, Super Nintendo, GameCube, PlayStation, Xbox, any handheld systems and games. Also looking for vintage action figurines and toys from the 70s, 80s, 90s, and early 2000s. A few examples could be Transformers, Teenage Mutant Ninja Turtles, He-Man, and Star Wars. For both those looking for listings, you could call or text 204-937-0420, and they do ask that you leave a message. Three listings for sale. 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We have two looking for listings, looking for unwanted campers. 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Also looking for old unwanted buses that must be able to drive home as well. You can call or text 204-572-5653. 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
12: I tell you, Olga, your buns are getting nicer. 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
13: Well, thank you, Walter, but keep your voice down.
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14: Western Bakery, 19 2nd Avenue Northwest in Dauphin. Buns almost as nice as Baba's.
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21: Good morning. Yeah, looking for? Yesterday I called looking for a recurve bowl. Like recurve.
11: A recurve.
21: Like, yeah, R-E-C-U-R-V-E. And it's a bowl, like a hunting bowl. Whoever was on listed as a rescue boat.
11: Oh, sorry. Not quite right there. All right.
21: I had a couple guys calling me to sell a rescue boat.
11: Sorry about that. All right, recurve bow.
21: Okay, thank you. 204-647-5439.
11: All right. Sorry for the confusion there. Looking for a recurve bow. 204-647-5439. Good morning, Bargain Bin.
22: Yes, good morning. How are you doing?
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11: All right, and anything else today?
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11: Take care. 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And if you don't get a response right away, just leave a message and then they'll get back to you. 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
0: Hello.
11: Hello.
0: Hello.
11: Hello.
0: Good morning.
11: Hello, do you have a listing today? All right, maybe some connection issues there.
0: Okay.
11: Good morning, Bargain Bin.
0: Good morning. Hi, I have, sorry about that. Okay, I have a brand new bike. It doesn't fit my daughter, but it's silver and white in color, and she's asking $140 for it. It's brand new.
11: All right.
0: And also, I have a lady's native purse. It's green in color with fringes. I'm asking $20 for that.
11: All right.
0: And I got a couple of pair of two brand new shoes. One is Skechers and the other one, I think they're both Skechers. But they're like brand new, so I'm asking $25 each for those.
11: And can I get your phone number?
0: Yeah, it's 204-656-4710.
11: And for that purse, I did miss the brand for it.
0: My purse? $20.
11: Yeah. Was there a brand for the purse?
0: Oh, the brand, yeah, like it's a native purse. 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It's got fringes. It's green in color. So I guess you would say it's like it's a brand name purse. 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
11: 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Does that sound right?
0: Yeah, that's good enough.
11: Okay. All right. Well, thanks for the call.
0: Okay, bye.
11: And we have those three listings for sale. 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
11: Your weather forecast brought to you by Gloria Gales. Mainly sunny skies today, wind from the west 20 kilometers an hour, becoming northwest 40, gusting to 60 early this afternoon, high 18. A few clouds tonight with increasing cloudiness overnight, overnight low 5. Mainly cloudy conditions tomorrow, clearing in the afternoon, wind from the west 20 kilometers an hour, high 18. Increasing cloudiness tomorrow night, overnight low 5. Friday, expect clouds, a chance of showers in the morning, high 14, low 6. Saturday, clouds, once again, a chance of showers, high 17, low 3. And Sunday, more clouds, a chance of showers in the morning, high 9. Chance of rain, showers, or flurries at night, low 0. In Roblin, as well as Shoal Lake, it's 10. 11 in the Paw and Yorkton. 12 in Brandon, 12 Swan River, as well as Wasagaming. 13 Fisher Branch, 14 Portage, and 15 in Winnipeg and McCreary. Currently in Dauphin, it's sunny. Wind from the west, 24 kilometers an hour, gusting to 33. Humidity is 57%, and Dauphin, it's 13.
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Alanna Miles, Love Is, it's 11:36, and it is a beautiful looking day outside. It is nice to see some of the sun coming through. There were a few clouds earlier this morning, but those seemed to have cleared out. It's 13 degrees at the moment, and it will be warming up to 18 later this afternoon. Our preview of the noon hour edition of AgriView on the way, as well as our community update. Here's Luke Combs, Sleepless in a Hotel Room.

0: Paisley Startaband. It's 11:43. And are you excited for St. Rose Hufenhaller? The St. Rose Hufenhaller celebrations, they start tomorrow officially, and then they have events going all the way up until Sunday throughout the entire weekend. And let me tell you who is excited. Alec Woolston, because on Friday, he's taking his morning show on the road. He's going to be driving to St. Rose bright and early, and then he's going to be broadcasting his morning show from the St. Rose Co-op Home and Agro Center from 8 through to 11 as a bit of a kickoff to the Hufenhaller celebrations this weekend. So he's going to be telling you all about what's going on, although anytime between now and the start, or I guess even during Hufenhaller, if you're wondering what's happening, check out our community calendar. We have the full list of events posted there. We have the poster posted there, so you can check that out and see what's going on this weekend. Or again, keep listening for Friday morning during the morning show broadcast between 8 and 11.
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0: Joining me in studio today for the preview of the noon hour edition of Ag Review is Ian Gillingham. How's it going, Ian?
3: It's going pretty good. I'm a bit of an unfamiliar voice around these parts right now, but Jeff is away for the day, so I've taken over for the noon hour edition of Ag Review. We around here ourselves are getting pretty excited for Hufenhaller, and I have a feeling that Manitoba's farmers are going to be pretty excited too, because looking at the forecast, it could be a pretty rainy weekend, and hey, if you can't be out in the fields, might as well go to Hufenhaller. But at least over the past week, we've done pretty good with harvest. In today's noon hour edition of AgriView, we take a look at the latest Manitoba Agriculture Crop Report. A lot of advancement over the past week across pretty much every crop. So then again, more about that at the noon hour edition of AgriView coming up.
0: Well, thanks, Ian. 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
4: 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The city's fall cleanup campaign will begin on Tuesday, October 13th. In the day one area. Once the day one area is complete, crews will progress in order through day four. This is a one-time pickup only, and they will collect garden waste, grass, leaves, shrubs, and tree branches. Residents that don't have a back lane, place your items on the boulevard near the curb. Composting materials can be dropped off anytime at the city waste disposal site. Once again, the City of Dauphin fall cleanup campaign will begin on Tuesday, October 13th in the day one area. For more info, call 204-622-3200 or visit dauphin.com.
0: Your community update brought to you by Pathways Funeral Services. Later this evening, the Ethelbert Skating Rink is having their general board meeting, and it will be starting at 6. And they are looking for new board members and volunteers for the canteen and ice making for the upcoming season. Also later tonight, Meepwaq and District Chamber of Commerce, they're having their General Municipal Election Candidates Forum. That will be happening at the Meepwaq Library, and that will be beginning at 7. If you're a fan

0: of bingo. Elkhorn Resort is having musical bingo night tonight. That will be starting at 6:30, and admission is just $5. And as a reminder, again, Theater Amisk of Dauphin, they are having auditions for Murder on the Orient Express, the play they are putting on in April, and today is the last day of auditions. If you'd like to ask about those, email theateramisk@gmail.com.
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I've been really liking that one recently. Josh Stumpf, Johnny Walker, it's 11:53. And this next song, I think, pretty much describes the Dauphin Kings playing schedule for the foreseeable future. Here's Willie Nelson, CKDM.

some pretty exciting news for Manitoba. 2025 turned out to be a record-breaking year for tourism in Manitoba. And Ian Gillingham will tell you more about it during News Now at noon. It's Walker Hayes, good with me, CKDM.

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2: Charles Mark Baincars of Dauphin passed away on Thursday, October 1st at the age of 95 years. Rosary will be offered on Saturday, October 10th at 9:30 a.m. at St. Vitus Roman Catholic Church in Dauphin. A funeral mass will be held for Charles on Saturday, October 10th at 10 a.m. at St. Vitus Roman Catholic Church in Dauphin with Father Christopher Dubois officiating. Interment will follow in Riverside Cemetery in Dauphin. Should friends so desire, donations in memory of Charles may be made to St. Vitus Roman Catholic Parish. 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
4: Good afternoon. I'm Ian Gillingham with 7:30 CKDM News Now to 12 o'clock, brought to you by the Dauphin Marketplace Mall. 2025 was a record year for tourism in friendly Manitoba. Angela Cassie, interim president and CEO of Travel Manitoba, said the number of tourists and visitors was higher than any before, and it marked a huge boost in the provincial economy.
5: 11.1 million visitors coming from across Canada, the U.S., and the world. And they left behind about $2.4 billion in the tourism economy.
4: Income from tourism does a lot for smaller and rural municipalities. Cassie said with the number of family-owned businesses in these smaller areas of the province, those tourism dollars mean more. Here in Dauphin, Northgate Trails is a prime example. After receiving a $1.5 million grant from the province, they're expanding their networks into Riding Mountain National Park with the goal of marketing Northgate Trails and, by extension, the city of Dauphin as a premier worldwide mountain biking destination.
5: With that $2.4 billion, around $450 million goes back in provincial tax revenues. And so we know that this money supports jobs and businesses in every corner.
4: Investments from the province show they know how important tourism is for local economies. Last week, Manitoba's Progressive Conservative Party appointed MLA Conrad Narth as interim leader. Since then, Premier Wab Kanu has answered questions in legislature exclusively in French over 2 days, in a move critics view as an attack, considering Narth is not fluent in French. Kanu defended his decision, though, saying he will continue answering questions in French as it's one of Canada's official languages. When asked if it was respectful to respond to Narth's questions in a language he doesn't understand, Kanu called the question disrespectful. In the chamber, MLAs have access to live translations between English and French, so understanding the questions and responses isn't an issue. Kanu also said his decision to speak French has nothing to do with Narth. The provincial government is looking to introduce a bill to amend the Liquor, Gaming, and Cannabis Control Act to help make the workplace safer for cannabis store employees. Bill 56's first two amendments outline the plan to remove the requirement for cannabis stores to have storefront window coverings. The province says the change will increase visibility from outside the store and make sure workers aren't hidden from public view. The bill would also give the province power to set mandatory staffing minimums during specific hours where there might be a higher risk of violence to make sure workers aren't alone in unsafe environments. The introduction of this bill comes after discussions between the province and United Food and Commercial Workers Union Local 832 about previous violent incidents involving cannabis stores. Weather details up next.
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4: 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Today looks mainly sunny with 20 kilometer per hour winds increasing to 40, gusting to 60, high 18 degrees today. Tonight we'll have a few clouds with more clouds overnight, 40 kilometer per hour winds gusting to 60, dropping to 20 in the evening, then a low overnight of plus 5 degrees. Tomorrow is mainly cloudy, clearing up in the afternoon, 20 kilometer per hour winds, high 18. Tomorrow night, increasing cloudiness, low of 5. Friday, cloudy, 60% chance of showers, high 14. Saturday, cloudy, 40% chance of showers, high 17. And Sunday, cloudy, 40% chance of showers, high 9. Right now in Dauphin, it's sunny. The humidity is 57%. Wind is from the west at 24 kilometers per hour, gusting up to 33, and it's 13 degrees. Business up next.
3: 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The following is a very special Thanksgiving message from your friends at the Dauphin Seventh-day Adventist Church. 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Please pause for a moment and think about what God has done for you. 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
4: 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The S&P 500 Index down 24.05 at 7,794.68. The Dow Jones Industrial in New York down 351.48 at 51,170.56. And the NASDAQ Composite down 122.99 at 27,476.89. Oil down 56 cents at 88.89 USD per barrel. The current copper price is $6.67 USD per pound, and our Canadian dollar trading at 70 cents on the US dollar. Sports up next.
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10: One of Peyton Lehman's Mullins' biggest highlights with the Grand Plains Ice Dogs came in her first U18 season when the team captured the league championship. But as her days as an Ice Dog wound down, Peyton was not ready to hang up the skates. She was ready for something bigger. 3 years ago, while scrolling Instagram, she stumbled across the Jamestown Jimmies women's hockey program. She reached out to the coaches, sparking a campus visit and ultimately a spot on the roster. Just like that, Peyton made the leap from House League to Division I. A dream she once thought was a long shot had become a reality.
11: It's kind of, I guess, like surreal. Like, I just thought it wouldn't really, like, be possible for me because I only played House League, and I just feel like so grateful for being given the chance and opportunity to, and now that just means like I've had to work really hard, and I'm just so happy about it.
10: Peyton says the jump from Swan River to Jamestown has been an adjustment, but one she's embraced. Between classes, workouts, practices, and road trips, there's little downtime. For Lehman Mullen, life in Jamestown is busy, demanding, and anything but dull.
11: I know. I really like it. I really like change, so this is really exciting for me, and I just love that I'm busy all the time and, like, grateful that I am busy all the time.
10: Peyton has now played 2 conference games with her new team, and they'll play 2 more this week. Macklin Celebrini missed practice yesterday as the San Jose Sharks continue to gather information about his injury. The team said Celebrini was dealing with a lower body injury, and after practice yesterday, head coach Ryan Warsofsky said he's day-to-day. And the Calgary Flames and Detroit Red Wings are among the teams who have considered signing unrestricted free agent Patrick Laine as the veteran winger continues to wait for a deal. He went unsigned this summer after playing just 5 games with the Habs last season, after undergoing core muscle surgery in October. Still just 28, he posted 20 goals and 33 points in 52 games with Montreal during the 24-25 season. In his career, he scored 224 times with 422 points, split between the Jets, Jackets, and Canadiens. That's it. That's all from the CKDM Sports Desk.
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4: Good afternoon and welcome to the noon hour edition of Ag Review. I'm your host, Ian Gillingham. In today's feature segment, we'll take a look at the latest Manitoba Agriculture Crop Report. The big news, harvest is 58% complete here in the Northwest region. Of course, we'll also have our 5-day weather forecast, but first our Ag Calendar, brought to you by Aspen Insurance in Dauphin. The Gladstone Auction Mart hosts their weekly cattle sales each Tuesday morning with a 9 a.m. start. 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Some upcoming events. The Russell Beef and Barley Days are on now and continue until this Sunday, October 11th. You can check out the schedule, activities, entertainment, and attractions online at the Russell Beef and Barley Days on Facebook. Dauphin Knights of Columbus hosts a barbecue fundraiser on Wednesday, October 7th from 11:30 to 2 on Main Street in St. Rose next to IGA. All proceeds go to St. Rose Hospital Palliative Care. Sandy Lake Services to Seniors is inviting you to attend the annual harvest celebration this Thursday, October 8th, at the Sandy Lake Drop-In Center starting at 1:30. Come enjoy some beverages, raffles, live music, and much more. Roblin is hosting one more Fall Jackpot Barrel Racing MBRA event at the Ag Grounds on Thursday, October 8th. 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St. Rose Hoof and Hauler celebrations will return on October long weekend with all your favorite events back throughout the weekend, including the indoor rodeo from Friday, October 9th to Sunday, October 11th. 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Over 40 vendor tables will be set up. There will also be a concession for eat-in or takeout options. Trizube Catering will host their annual Tasty Fall Supper at the Silaw Hall south of Dauphin on Sunday, October 11th from 5 to 6:30. There will also be a 50-50 and rainbow auction. Get your tickets in advance by calling Karen at 204-0110 or from Western Bakery and Ruff's Furniture, both in Dauphin. That's it for today's Ag Calendar. Our feature segment coming up after this.
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15: 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Cello virtuoso Yo-Yo Ma shares a birthday with famed talent judge Simon Cowell, and Arnold Schwarzenegger was elected governor of California in a recall on this day in 2003. Fall is prime apple time for most of North America. Here's some of our best advice when it comes to baking with apples. Some varieties are better suited for pies than others. Winesap and Cortland are a few we recommend. Bougie and Granny Smith bake well, too. Instead of a single variety, try using a mix of tart and sweet apples. And here's a good rule of thumb for judging how many apples to use. 1 pound is roughly 2 large, 3 medium, or 4 to 5 small apples. That is the Old Farmer's Almanac Radio Report. 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
4: Welcome back to the program. It's time for today's feature segment, brought to you by Dauphin Plain Seeds Limited. Today, we are taking a look at the latest Manitoba Agriculture Crop Report. To kick things off with the weather report, rain this week brought variable precipitation accumulations across Manitoba. Southern regions along the U.S. border in the east and central regions received between 5 and 30 millimeters of rain. The Interlake and Northwest regions saw accumulations of less than 1 millimeter over the past 7 days. The highest accumulation of precipitation was at Gardenton with 32.9 millimeters. Here in the northwest, the wettest location was the Paw with 1.6 millimeters, and several locations were the driest with no rain whatsoever. Looking at the numbers now for harvest completion percentage, the Manitoba average is at 65%. Here in the northwest, we're at 58%. Northwest winter wheat and fall rye, as well as field pea harvest, is marked as 100% completed, spring wheat at 85%, barley and oats both at 80%, canola up to 70, and soybeans at 20. In commodity reports, kicking it off with cereals, spring cereal harvest is nearing completion in the central, eastern, and interlake regions. The majority of spring cereals are yielding average, but yields range from slightly below average to above average across the province. Quality has been good in earlier harvested crops, but downgrading due to sprouting and weathering is occurring in later harvested fields. Grain corn is in the dense stage. Harvest has started in the earliest fields in the central region, silage corn harvest continues, and winter cereals are growing well with recent moisture. For oil seeds, canola harvest is ongoing in the southwest and northwest particularly, with yields reported as below average to average. Strong winds and rain have caused lodging in some fields, making harvest conditions difficult. Sprouting, regrowth, pod shatter, and pod drop have been an issue in some areas. Sunflowers are in the R8 to R9 stage, and flax harvest has started in many areas. Pulses and soybeans now. Majority of soybeans are in the R8 stage. Harvest has started in all regions. Early yield reports are average to slightly above average. dry bean harvest is close to complete in the central region, and pea harvest is considered complete, with the majority of yields reported as being average and good quality. In forages, following frost and the onset of fall dormancy, producers who had been delaying additional cuts of alfalfa are now progressing with harvest. Producers are taking advantage of the stretch of favorable weather to bale straw and finish hay and round bale alfalfa silage. Corn silage harvest continues as field conditions allow, with yields reported as good to above average. Manure application continues as fields become accessible for spreading, pasture water supplies remain adequate, and producers are reminded to assess the risk of nitrate toxicity in annual forages following frost and to use appropriate testing and management strategies before grazing. Producers should also be aware of the potential for prussic acid poisoning in sorghum and sorghum-containing cover crop mixes following frost. For livestock, with pasture growth and quality declining as the growing season winds down, producers are monitoring pasture and livestock condition to determine whether supplementation is required, particularly on pastures that have not been stockpiled or adequately rested with grazing rotation. Cattle generally remain in good condition, and producers who have brought cows home from pasture have begun weaning calves and preparing for fall processing and pregnancy checking. Looking specifically at the Northwest now, another week of good fall weather allowed for continued harvest progress. Most of the region received frost to varying degrees. Birch River and Ruthenia Station recorded the lowest overnight temperatures at minus 3.2 degrees. There are reports of sprouting in some crops, some low areas and fields continue to hold water, and post-harvest operations have been occurring as conditions improve and dry up. Pre-harvest glyphosate applications in spring wheat are wrapped up. Desiccation and swathing of canola have pretty much wrapped up as well. Fall rye and winter wheat harvest is complete. Seeding of winter cereals is also complete, and with recent moisture and heat, are growing nicely. Field pea harvest is complete. Reported yields have been mixed, ranging from 30 to 50 BUAC on average. Spring wheat harvest is approximately 85% complete across the region. Reported yields have been mixed, depending on how the crop fared through the season. Yields range from 50 to 90 BUAC so far. There was good progress on canola harvest this week, with approximately 70% of the crop harvested. Yields have been average to below average for the most part. Reported yields so far have averaged 25 to 35 BUAC. And the majority of the soybean crop is in the late R7 to R8 stage and looks good where excess moisture hasn't delayed growth this spring. Harvest is around 20% complete across the region. That's it for today's feature segment. Our 5-day weather forecast is coming up next.
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4: Welcome back to the program. It's time for today's 5-day weather forecast, brought to you by Right Side Equipment. Looking at today, it's mainly sunny with 20 kilometer per hour winds, upping to 40, gusting to 60 in the afternoon with a high of 18 degrees today. Tonight we'll have a few clouds with increasing cloudiness overnight, 40 kilometer per hour winds gusting to 60, dropping down to 20 in the evening, and an overnight low of 5. Tomorrow, mainly cloudy, clearing up in the afternoon, 20 kilometer per hour winds with a high of 18, and tomorrow night some clouds, low 5. Friday, cloudy, 60% chance of showers, high 14. Saturday cloudy, 40% chance of showers, high 17. Sunday cloudy, 40% chance of showers, high 9. Right now in Dauphin, it's sunny. The humidity is 57%. Wind is from the west at 24 kilometers per hour, gusting to 33, and it's 13 degrees. And that's it for today's Noon Hour edition of Ag Review. 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

0: Alec Woolston is going to be in St. Rose on Friday, and maybe you're going to be there too, potentially Thursday, Friday, Saturday, or Sunday for this year's St. Rose Hoofenhauler. Alec Woolston is taking the morning show on the road, actually. He is going to be driving over to the St. Rose Co-op Home and Agro Center on Friday and broadcasting that morning show from 8 to 11, keeping you updated on what is going on at the St. Rose Hoofenhauler, kind of as a bit of a kickoff to the weekend. So if you want to stop by and maybe you can chat with him, say hello if you're in the area, and if you're tuning in, maybe take some notes as you're listening. If you're at work, if you are listening from wherever you are, just some notes of what is going on the weekend. That way, if there's something really exciting you hear is happening for the event on the weekend, then you'll know if you want to stop by for it. Or if you want to take a sneak peek and figure out what's going on earlier, just check out our community calendar. We do have the poster for the event posted there.
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You know, it's not often that you hear a song on the radio incorporate bagpipes, but it really works in that one. Steve Earle, Copperhead Road. It's 12:37, and the Winnipeg Blue Bombers' next game is on Saturday. They're going to be hosting Calgary. Game time is 6, and the broadcast time also 6. Here at CKDM, we will be broadcasting that game. We are a member of the Winnipeg Blue Bomber Radio Network. So if you want to catch the game, tune in at 6. It's 12:37. Here's Griffin Palmer. Fight with you.

0: here at CKDM Thursdays, both at 8:35 in the morning and 3:35 in the afternoon. Tune in and you're going to hear all about what is going on at the Country Fest Community Cinema, because we're going to start having our segment called Movies in a Minute. Going to go very quickly in 1 minute. LJ is going to walk you through what different movies are playing at the Country Fest Community Cinema and a little bit about them as well. So if you are ever wondering what's going on at the Country Fest Community Cinema, remember 8:35 in the morning and 3:35 in the afternoon on Thursdays. We're going to have Movies in a Minute.
1: Blaine Houston reporting for the Gladstone Auction Mart for Tuesday, October 6th. We sold 1,222 head here yesterday on the feeder side of St. Steer. 3 to 400 pounds, $8.75 to $10. 4 to 5 weight, $6.95 to $8.12.50. 5 to 6 weight, $6.30 to $7.13. 6 to 7 weight, $5.20 to $6.03. 7 to 8 weight, $45 to $5.57.50. 8 to 9 weight, $4.25 to $5.23. 9 to 1,000 pounds, $4.15 to $4.75. On the heifers, 3 to 400 pound heifers, $6.75 to $8.13. 4 to 5 weight, $6 to $7.20. 5 to 6 weight, $5.10 to $6.08. 6 to 7 weight heifers, $4.90 to $5.45. 7 to 8 weight heifers, $4.30 to $5.36. 8 to 9 weight, $3.85 to $4.43. 9 to 1,000 pound, $3.50 to $4.30. This has been Blaine Houston reporting for the Gladstone Auction Mart for the week of October 3rd. 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

Jason Aldean, 12:49 later this afternoon. The Kids Amazing Race is happening as today's one of today's events at the Russell Beef and Barley Festival. If your kids are participating, I wish them the best of luck. Hopefully, if there are any siblings participating together, there is minimal bickering. But if there is, you know, it's character building. It'll be fun as a whole. Also, I see for the festival later tonight, they do have a comedy night starting at 7 as well. So if you'd like to stop by for that, you can find more information on it on the poster posted on our website. It is still fairly sunny outside. Here's Sean Austin. You belong. CKDM.

2025, Manitoba saw 11.1 million visitors as tourists. And for what that means for Manitoba, keep listening. Darnell Duff will have that story for you next. Ending off the hour, it's Martina McBride.

0: Good afternoon. I'm Darnell Dove with the 1 o'clock CKDM News Now Afternoon Update. Angela Cassie, interim president and CEO of Travel Manitoba, said 2025 saw a record number of tourists visit the friendly province, as 11.1 million visitors from Canada and the U.S. and around the globe, giving the economy a $2.4 billion boost. Cassie said those dollars often mean more for smaller communities.
1: These are entrepreneurs. A lot of them are family-owned that are creating incredible experiences for our community. And by welcoming visitors from around the world, it's creating economic opportunity. So we know that tourism creates jobs.
0: Northgate Trails is a good example of tourism here in Dauphin. After a $1.5 million grant from the province to expand their network into the park, they're marketing themselves as a premier mountain biking destination to a global audience. Though with the record number of tourists in 2025, Cassie said she doesn't want to take away from this year's struggles, especially here in the parkland.
1: While we celebrate this progress and recognize the economic impact for the province, don't want to diminish the negative impact that a lot of people have experienced this year with the flooding, and hope we can continue to work with the region to drive travelers back through the winter and again next year.
0: One contributor to less tourism in the parkland was the cancellation of CNUF. The Parkland Chamber of Commerce is becoming involved in elections all across the parkland to better represent the parkland's business community. One way they're doing that is hosting a series of public forums, the first of which in Dauphin next Tuesday. At the forum, mayor and councillor candidates will be able to speak with residents and address their questions. Cameron Winters said the chamber prefers if you pre-register.
2: We do encourage pre-registration. 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
0: If you have questions you'd like the candidates to answer, click the link in the story on our website to submit them. Premier Wobkanoo is using an interesting new tactic in legislature, responding to questions asked in English in French. Manitoba's PC appointed MLA Conrad Narth interim leader last week. Narth does not speak fluent French, so critics see Canoe's move as an attack. Though Canoe defended his decision, he said he'll continue answering questions in French, as it is one of Canada's official languages. When a reporter asked him if it was respectful to respond to Narth's questions in a language he does not understand, Canoe called that question disrespectful. In the chamber, understanding isn't the issue. MLAs have access to live translations. Between French and English, Canoe also said his decision to speak French has nothing to do with Narth. Taking a look now at that five-day weather forecast, we're expecting mainly sunny conditions today. Wind west, 20 kilometers an hour, becoming northwest, 40 gusting to 60, a high of 18. A few clouds tonight, then increasing cloudiness overnight, a low of 5. Mainly cloudy tomorrow to start, then clearing in the afternoon, a high of 18. Clouds on Friday, good chance of showers, a high of 14. Clouds on Saturday and Sunday, chance of showers on both days, highs of 17 and 19. Right now in Dauphin, we're looking at plenty of blue sky. 57% humidity, wind out of the west gusting to 33 kilometers an hour, it's 13. And in local sports, today's sports star of the day hails from Swan River. Swan River's Peyton Lehman Mullen officially made her collegiate debut with the Jamestown Jimmies Division I women's hockey team on September 25th, falling 2-1 to Minot State. She was back on the ice the following night in a 3-1 defeat. After a week off, Peyton and the Jimmies are back at it this weekend in Nebraska, where they'll take on Midland University and Adrian College. From Brandon to the Paw to Swan River and now Jamestown, North Dakota, Peyton has embraced every stop along the way. And as for her favorite moment, she's simply taking it all in. One stride, one practice, one class at a time. She's living a dream she's worked for. Nothing has been handed to her. Peyton has earned every opportunity, earned her place on the ice, and earned the right to call herself a Jimmy.
3: But I'm really looking forward to all the traveling I get to do around the States. I think it's so cool where we get to go and what we get to do as a team. I've never really experienced this before, so it's, again, like really surreal and exciting for me and such a new experience.
0: Years of hard work and dedication. For Peyton Lehman Mullen, it's been all worth it. She's living her collegiate dream south of the border. The Philadelphia Phillies will have to come up with a plan B in their managerial search, as Alex Cora has turned down an offer from the Phillies for a second time this year in the last few days. President of Baseball Operations Dave Dombrowski also tried to recruit Cora earlier this year when he fired Rob Thompson as manager. Dombrowski and Cora won a World Series together with the Red Sox in 2018. And the Minnesota Vikings signed wide receiver Odell Beckham Jr. to their practice squad, adding some skill, position depth, and experience for their lagging offense. Beckham, the 2014 AP Offensive Rookie of the Year award winner, made the Pro Bowl in each of his first three NFL seasons with the Giants. He has 7,987 receiving yards and 59 touchdowns. For local news anytime, head over to 730ckdm.com.
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How's your afternoon going? I'm Mara. I'll be joining you for another 50 minutes now up until 2 o'clock. Then LJ, as usual, taking over after news now at 2. And as we get kind of into the colder months now, that's when maybe you start looking for things to fill your afternoons with. And I do see that if you live in Roblin, something exciting, rec volleyball is starting. So I'll tell you more about that later on in the hour. But for now, it's Paul Brand. Yeah.

0: The next stop on the Dauphin Kings away game tour over their next few away games in a row. They're going to be playing in Neepawa on Friday. Puck drops at 7:30. And if you do want to catch that game without necessarily catching the game, you can tune in at 7:15. That is when our broadcast will start here at CKDM. Darnell Duff, he will be on location giving you the play-by-play during the game, and he's going to also be announcing the Source for Sports, Parkland Source for Sports pregame show, which starts at 7:15. So if you want to tune in at 7:15, then you can catch the pregame show, the game itself, 7:30. And if you tune in even earlier at 4, then you can also catch the Dauphin Kings Power Play Show program as well. So lots going on with the Kings on Friday. And a big thanks to our Dauphin Kings broadcast sponsors. We do have a large list here. Those include Anishinaabe AK Petro-Canada Service Station in Dauphin, Aspen Insurance, Canada's National Ukrainian Festival, Canadian Tire in Dauphin, Karina's Family Restaurant, Embroidery by Design 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

Luke Bryan, hunting, fishing, and loving. It's 1:21, a sunny 16 degrees out in Dauphin. And here's Aaron Goodman.

A big congratulations to Rob Wallischuk, who this year is the recipient of the Manitoba Country Music Association Janus Startup Impact Award for all of his contributions to Manitoba's entertainment and music industry. Congratulations, Rob. It's 127. Here's the Tragically Hip. Boots or Hearts.

0: as it starts to get a little bit cooler out. Maybe not at the moment, still pretty warm. But as we do start to get into the cooler months and the colder months, I do find that sometimes it's harder to find things to do around. So if you do live in Roblin, this is especially important for you. There's an adult co-ed rec volleyball event that, or I guess league, is that the right word? It's going to be an adult volleyball rec league that's going to be starting up in Roblin at the Goose Lake High School gym. It is for anyone ages 17 and older. It's going to be happening each Wednesday evening from 7:30 to 9:30. So if you are looking for something to do on a Wednesday going forwards, if you live in or around Roblin, this is something you might be interested in. They just do ask that you remember to wear clean gym shoes when you do go.
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0: Your weather forecast brought to you by the Intermountain Watershed District. Mainly sunny conditions continuing this afternoon. Wind from the west, 20 kilometers an hour, becoming northwest 40, gusting to 60. High 18 today, a few clouds tonight with increasing cloudiness overnight. Overnight low 5. Mainly cloudy conditions tomorrow morning, clearing in the afternoon. Wind from the west, 20 kilometers an hour, high 18. Increasing cloudiness tomorrow night, low 5. Cloudy conditions expected Friday, a chance of showers in the morning, high 14, low 6. Saturday, once again clouds, a chance of showers, high 17, low 3. Sunday, more clouds, there is a chance of showers in the morning, high 9, as well as a chance of rain, showers, or flurries at night, low 0. It's 14 in Shoal Lake, Roblin, and the Paw, also 14 in Wissagaming, 15 in Yorkton, 16 Brandon, as well as Swan River, 17 in McCreary, Fisher Branch, Portage, and Winnipeg. Currently in Dauphin, it's sunny. Wind from the west, 32 kilometers an hour, gusting to 42. Humidity is 45%. In Dauphin, it's 16.
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on the calendar today for the Russell Beef and Barley Festival. As a reminder, starting in just a few hours, there's going to be the Kids Amazing Race that runs from 4:30 to 5:15. Also today, tonight, at 7 p.m., they do have their comedy night running tonight. They also have a new beer and brisket tasting event, which also could be pretty exciting as well. So all that is going on today, and there are plenty more events going all the way up until Sunday as well. You can find the full list of events posted on our website.

0: Chad Brownlee, 146. The Parkland Rangers really are taking over Credit Union Place this weekend. They have three games, back to back to back, Friday, Saturday, and Sunday. And this is especially great news for any students who want to attend a game because, as a reminder, students do get to go to the Rangers games for free. So if you have any kids who are students, maybe they are coming back for a reading week because Thanksgiving is just around the corner and you're looking for something to do to spend some time together. This is a great opportunity this weekend. Friday, Saturday, Sunday, Credit Union Place, Parkland Rangers. Schedule looks like this. On Friday, they're going to be playing against the Winnipeg Bruins, 7:30. And then Saturday and Sunday, they're playing against Interlake. Saturday, that is 7:30. And Sunday, 1:30.
1: The following is a very special Thanksgiving message from your friends at the Dauphin Seventh-day Adventist Church. 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Please pause for a moment and think about what God has done for you. This heartfelt message comes to you from the Dauphin Seventh-day Adventist Church. May you have a blessed Thanksgiving.
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That's Trisha Yearwood. It's 1:55. We've got news now to 2 o'clock on the way shortly. Just outside the studio window, I can see LJ packing up his stuff and about to head in studio here. He'll be taking over after news now to 2 o'clock. I hope you've had a great day and continue to have a great day. And keep listening during news now if you are wanting to learn more about your municipal election candidates, because the Parkland Chamber of Commerce, they are holding several municipal election public forums, and Darnell Duff, he does have the information for you on those, and he'll tell them to you during news now at 2. So make sure to keep listening for those. Have a great rest of your day. LJ taking over after news, ending off the hour. Here's Toby Keith.

0: Good afternoon. I'm Darnell Duff with the 2 o'clock CKDM News Now Afternoon Update. The Parkland Chamber of Commerce is set to host several municipal election public forums in the coming weeks to give candidates a platform to speak directly with voters and to answer their questions. The first is taking place next Tuesday at the Dauphin Active Living Center. It'll see City of Dauphin candidates get together for conversation and engagement with the community.
1: We are doing City of Dauphin forums, so that is going to happen Tuesday, October 13th at the Dauphin Active Living Center. The doors are going to open at 6:30. The forum will start at 7, and we're going to go through the candidates for councillor, the candidates for mayor. It's going to be a really good night. We encourage all residents, business owners to come out.
0: The Parkland Chamber of Commerce said it's important for them to hold these forums to make sure Parkland residents have their voices and questions heard by candidates. If you have any questions you'd like to submit at the public forum, click the link in the story on our website. Meanwhile, the provincial government is looking to introduce a bill to amend the Liquor, Gaming, and Cannabis Control Act to help make the workplace safer for cannabis store employees. Bill 56's first two amendments outline the plan to remove the requirement for cannabis stores to have storefront window coverings. The province says the change will increase visibility from outside the store and make sure workers aren't hidden from the public view. The bill would also give the province power to set mandatory staffing minimums during specific hours where there might be a higher risk of violence to make sure workers aren't alone in unsafe environments. The introduction of this bill comes after discussions between the province and United Food and Commercial Workers Union, Local 832, about previous violent incidents involving cannabis stores. 2025 was a record year for tourism in Friendly Manitoba. Angela Cassie, interim president and CEO of Travel Manitoba, said the number of tourists and visitors was higher than any before, and it marked a huge boost in the provincial economy.
2: 11.1 million visitors coming from across Canada, the U.S., and the world. And they left behind about $2.4 billion in the tourism economy.
0: Investments from the province show they know how important tourism is for local economies. We're looking at mainly sunny skies for the remainder of the day, and then we will move forward into tonight. A few clouds, a low of 5. Mainly cloudy to start tomorrow, then clearing in the afternoon, a high of 18. Clouds on Friday, Saturday, and Sunday, chance of showers each day. Highs of 14, 17, and 9. Right now, wind off and mainly sunny, 57% humidity. Wind out of the west gusting to 33 kilometers an hour. It's 13. And in local sports, Peyton Lehman Mullen first laced up the skates in grade 4 while living in Brandon. Hockey was just something she did until a move to Swan River opened her eyes to girls' hockey and changed everything. At 15, Peyton joined the Parkland AAA Women's Rangers and started dreaming bigger. She tried out for the Yellowhead U18 Chiefs, but didn't make the team. She could have walked away. Instead, she doubled down. Peyton joined the Grand Plains Ice Dogs, kept grinding and kept growing. The rest, as they say, is history. And looking back, Peyton's grateful for the Ice Dogs and the opportunity that helped take her game to the next level.
3: It was really good. Like, I really loved playing with the girls and getting to know everyone around the Parkland. I have, like, some of my best friends now because of that. It was really good. It's definitely a learning experience, and it was just really fun, I would say. I just really enjoyed playing, and the girls were just made hockey really enjoyable. The program's really good, and, like, the community of, like, Gilbert and Grandview, like, it's just really nice.
0: One of Peyton's Grand Plains highlights was in her first year of U18 when the team won the league final. The Philadelphia Phillies will have to come up with a plan B in their managerial search. Alex Cora has turned down the Phillies once again. President of Baseball Operations Dave Dombrowski also tried to recruit Cora earlier this year when he fired Rob Thomson. They won a World Series together with the Red Sox in 2018. Cora was fired by the Red Sox earlier this year. And the Minnesota Vikings signed wide receiver Odell Beckham Jr. to their practice squad, adding some skill, positional depth, and experience for their lagging offense. Beckham, the 2014 Associated Press Offensive Rookie of the Year, made the Pro Bowl in each of his first three NFL seasons with the Giants. The Vikings rank last in the NFL in passing yards. Top wide receiver Justin Jefferson missed the last game with a sprained ankle. For local news anytime, head over to 730ckdm.com.

It's 2:08. I'm LJ, joining you here for the afternoon until 6 o'clock. And what I want to tell you all about this hour is some info I have for you about the upcoming municipal election and the candidates for the city of Dauphin. So keep listening. I'm going to get you those details coming up soon. First, we're going to start off the hour. Have a listen here to George Fox on CKDM.

0: Now, this one's for my Kings fans. The Dauphin Kings took a loss last night, but it was in overtime. And if you had to listen to the broadcast here on CKDM last night, you would know that it was a well-fought game. Now, if you want to tune in to the next Dauphin Kings broadcast with the voice of the Kings himself, Mr. Darnell Duff, it's going to be on Friday at 7:30.
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We've got Shania Twain here. It's Come On Over on CKDM.

0: That's John Mellencamp on CKDM. Now, before we take a look at weather in just a minute, I wanted to tell you that we spoke with the municipal election candidates for the city of Dauphin. 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Weather's next.
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0: And for a look at the weather forecast brought to you by the Winnipeg Osis Meat Market, it's mainly sunny today with wind coming from the west at 20 kilometers an hour, becoming northwest 40, gusting to 60 early in the afternoon with a high of 18. There's going to be a few clouds at night with increasing cloudiness overnight. Wind from the northwest at 40 kilometers an hour, gusting to 60, will be diminishing to 20 early in the evening and then becoming light late in the evening with a low of plus 5. It's going to be mainly cloudy tomorrow, clearing in the afternoon with wind coming from the west at 20 kilometers an hour early in the afternoon, a high of 18 degrees, increasing cloudiness at night, and a low of plus 5. Cloudy periods with 60% chance of showers on Friday, a high of 14 degrees with cloudy conditions and a low of 6 at night. It's going to be cloudy on Saturday with 40% chance of showers during the day, changing to 70% chance of showers at night with a high of 17 and a low of plus 3. And then on Sunday, we have cloudy conditions with 40% chance of showers all throughout the day and night, a high of 9 and a low of 0, meaning that those chance of showers at night could possibly be flurries. Right now across the parkland, it's 14 degrees in Wissagaming. It's 15 degrees in Shoal Lake, as well as Roblin and The Paw. It's 16 in Yorkton. It's 17 degrees in Brandon, as well as Winnipeg, Fisher Branch, McCreary, and Swan River. And it's 18 degrees in Portage. Right now in Dauphin, it's mostly cloudy. The humidity is 35%. The wind is from the north-northwest at 32, gusting to 46 kilometers an hour. And it's 17 degrees.
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That's Cheap Trick on CKDM. It's 2:41 here, and I want to tell you all about Alec Woolston taking the morning show to the St. Rose Co-op Home and Agro Center to kick off the annual Hoof and Holler celebrations on Friday morning. He's going to have special guests on and get you ready for the Hoof and Holler weekend. The show is going to be from 8 until 11 this Friday, so make sure you're listening for it. We've got Blue Rodeo here. It's 5 days in May.

0: That's Brock Phillips, something else on CKDM. It's 2:48 now, so we're going to have a listen to the egg prices coming up next.
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4: 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Canola in November is down $16 to $809.80. On the Chicago Board of Trade, oats in December up 0.2 to $431, while wheat in December down 18 to $685. Corn in December down 6 to $501. Soybeans in November down 9 to $12.93. Soybean meal in December up 8 to $363. Soybean oil in December down $2.29 to $67.62. On the Mercantile Exchange, live cattle in December down 75 cents to $223.35. Feeder cattle in November down 3 and 15 to $335.12. Lean hogs in December down 1 and 47 to $68.90. For a more comprehensive look at agriculture in the parkland, stick around for the noon hour edition of Ag Review tomorrow.
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0: Good afternoon. It's 3 o'clock. I'm Darnell Duff with the CKDM News Now Afternoon Update, sponsored by AOK Furnace and Duct Cleaning. Leading up to the Manitoba municipal election on October 28th, we're reaching out to each Parkland candidate to find out what their priorities are and what they hope to accomplish in their communities. We contacted each candidate in the city of Dauphin and spoke with the ones we got in touch with, asking a series of questions. We asked what they think Dauphin's biggest concerns are, what they hope to accomplish in a four-year term, and what lessons they think were learned in how Dauphin dealt with recent flooding. Some of the common concerns include crime in the area, homelessness and housing, and recreation. In the city of Dauphin, there are 3 candidates running for mayor and 10 running for councillor. For a full list of detailed responses from each of the candidates, head to the story on our website. According to the latest Manitoba Agriculture Crop Report, harvest in the province is up to 65% complete, with harvest here in the Northwest at 58%. The Northwest's progress this week came from notable advancement in canola harvesting, now up to 70% complete. Winter wheat, fall rye, and field peas all show 100% completion, with barley and oats at 80%, spring wheat at 85%, and soybeans at 20%. Here in the Northwest, a week of excellent weather greatly helped to progress harvest, though most of the region received varying degrees of frost. The lowest overnight temperatures were in Birch River and Ruthenia at minus 3.2 degrees. Yields across the Northwest crop have been very unpredictable, with canola reported as average to below average, spring wheat reported mixed, and field peas reported mixed as well. Angela Cassie, interim president and CEO of Travel Manitoba, said 2025 saw a record number of tourists visit the friendly province. 11.1 million visitors from Canada and U.S. and around the world, giving the economy a $2.4 billion boost. Cassie said those dollars often mean more for smaller communities.
1: These are entrepreneurs. A lot of them are family-owned, that are creating incredible experiences for our community. And by welcoming visitors from around the world, it's creating economic opportunity. So we know that tourism creates jobs.
0: One contributor that did factor in less tourism in some areas was Canada's National Ukrainian Festival, it being canceled this year. Now taking a look at the full 5-day weather forecast, we could expect mainly sunny conditions for the remainder of the day with a high of 18, a low of 5 tonight with a few clouds. Mainly cloudy to begin the day tomorrow, then clearing in the afternoon, a high of 18. Clouds Friday, Saturday, Sunday, highs of 14, 17, and 9. Right now in Dauphin, mainly sunny, 57% humidity. Wind out of the west gusting to 33 kilometers an hour. It's 13. And in local sports, we head to the Valley to highlight today's Sports Star of the Day. One of Peyton Lehman's Mullins' biggest highlights with the Grand Plains Ice Dogs came in her first U18 season when the team captured the league championship. But as her days as an Ice Dog wound down, Peyton was not ready to hang up the skates. She was ready for something bigger. 3 years ago, while scrolling Instagram, she stumbled across the Jamestown Jimmies women's hockey program. She reached out to the coaches, sparking a campus visit and ultimately a spot on the roster. Just like that, Peyton made the leap from House League to Division I. A dream she once thought was a long shot had become a reality.
2: It's kind of, I guess, like surreal. Like, I just thought it wouldn't really like be possible for me because I only played House League, and I just feel like so grateful for being given the chance and opportunity to, and now that just means like I've had to work really hard, and I'm just so happy about it.
0: Peyton says the jump from Swan River to Jamestown has been an adjustment, but one she's embraced. Between classes, workouts, practices, and road trips, there's little downtime. For Lehman Mullen, life in Jamestown is busy, demanding, and anything but dull.
2: I know. I really like it. I really like change, so this is really exciting for me, and I just love that I'm busy all the time and like grateful that I am busy all the time.
0: Peyton has now played 2 conference games with her new team, and they'll play 2 more this week. Veteran left winger David Perron is still interested in playing in the National Hockey League as the unrestricted free agent is looking for the right fit. Perron finished last season with the Detroit Red Wings after he was acquired from the Ottawa Senators. For a draft pick prior to the deadline, he had 13 goals and 28 points in 65 games. And the Edmonton Oilers added to their forward depth today, acquiring forward Philippe Hollander from the Pittsburgh Penguins in exchange for defenseman Spencer Stastny. Hollander has 1 goal and 2 assists over 2 games this season with the Penguins. The native of Sweden has 2 goals and 5 assists over 18 career games after being selected by the Penguins in the second round of the 2018 NHL Draft. For local news anytime, head over to 730ckdm.com.
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4: Yay!

Good afternoon. It's 3:09 here. I'm LJ, and I'm going to be here with you till 6 o'clock, but this hour, I've got details for you on the Hoof and Holler happening this weekend, so keep listening. I'll get you all caught up on that. But first, we've got the Rec Laws.

0: of Reklaws, long live the night on CKDM. Now, the Rotary Club of Dauphin's book sale was my favorite thing that happened in the Parkland last fall. It was just so much fun. And it's happening again this month. But if you have donations, they can be dropped off at the Rotary bins outside the auditorium starting on Friday.
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1: Now, if you are looking for a Dauphin Kings broadcast this Friday, well, it's going to be right here on CKDM. The pregame show is at 7:15. Game time is 7:30. And I just want to give a quick thank you to our Dauphin Kings broadcast sponsors here on CKDM, which include Anishinaabe Ake, Petro-Canada Service Station in Dauphin, Aspen Insurance, Canada's 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

0: 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Now, I do want to inform you that we have spoken to the municipal election candidates for the city of Dauphin. And if you want to give a look at the detailed responses that they gave us, you can see our post on the News Now tab on 730CKDM.com. Weather's up next.
1: The following is a very special Thanksgiving message from your friends at the Dauphin Seventh-day Adventist Church. 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Please pause for a moment and think about what God has done for you. This heartfelt message comes to you from the Dauphin Seventh-day Adventist Church. May you have a blessed Thanksgiving.
0: 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And we're taking a look at the weather forecast here, brought to you by Genic Excavating and Mulching. Today it's mainly sunny with wind from the west at 20 kilometers an hour, becoming northwest 40, gusting to 60 kilometers an hour early this afternoon with a high of 18 degrees, a few clouds at night, increasing cloudiness overnight. Wind from the northwest at 40, gusting to 60 kilometers an hour, diminishing to 20 early in the evening, and then becoming light late in the evening with a low of plus 5. It's mainly cloudy on Thursday. Clearing in the afternoon with wind coming from the west at 20 kilometers an hour early in the afternoon with a high of 18 degrees again, a low of plus 5, and increasing cloudiness at night. It's going to be cloudy again on Friday with 60% chance of showers, a high of 14 degrees with cloudy conditions continuing into the night and a low of 6. It's cloudy on Saturday with 40% chance of showers during the day, a high of 17, turning to 70% chance of showers at night with a low of plus 3. Cloudy again on Sunday all throughout the day with a 40% chance of showers in the day. And those 40% chance of showers could also be flurries at night, as there's a high of 9 and a low of 0. Right now across the parkland, it's 15 degrees in Wissagaming, as well as the Paw. It's 16 degrees in Fisher Branch, Shoal Lake, Roblin, as well as Yorkton. It's 17 in Brandon, as in McCreary and Swan River. And 18 degrees in Portage and Winnipeg. Right now in Dauphin, it's partly cloudy. The humidity is 32%. The wind is from the north-northwest at 21, gusting to 46 kilometers an hour, and it's 18 degrees. 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

Oh, I love that song. That's Quiet Riot on CKDM. Now, I did want to point out for anybody who might have a sort of home-based business, crafter, anything like that, that Arkskin Laser Veins is in partnership with the Dauphin Kings, and they're looking for vendors for their ladies' night happening on October 30th. They will be hosting the Steinbach Pistons with puck drop at 7. And if you would like to register a table, you can email marketing@dauphinkings.com, or you can also call 204-622-5461. Of course, that email and phone number can also be found on our community calendar on 730ckdm.com. We've got Neil McCoy here. It's Wink at 338 on CKDM.

Sarah Evans with As If. It's 3:44 now, so we are right around the corner from the Pet Patrol and then our community calendar. So keep listening for that. Here's Ryan Langdon with Country Like You.

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1: We do have a found dog in our Pet Patrol today. 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It was near Davidson and McLeod Avenue in Dauphin, seen yesterday, October 6th. The number to call is 638-560-0940. 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
1: 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The Big Idea Business Startup Competition happening in Neepawa. 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

0: Good afternoon. It's 4 o'clock. I'm Darnell Duff with the CKDM News Now Afternoon Update. According to the latest Manitoba Agriculture Crop Report, harvest in the province is up to 65% complete, with harvest here in the Northwest at 58%. The Northwest's progress this week came from notable advancement in canola harvesting, now up to 70% complete. Winter wheat, fall rye, and field peas all show 100% completion, with barley and oats at 80%, spring wheat at 85%, and soybeans at 20%. Here in the Northwest, a week of excellent weather greatly helped, though most of the region received varying degrees of frost. The lowest overnight temperatures were in Birch River at minus 3.2 degrees. There are reports of sprouting in some crops. Some low areas and fields continue to hold water, and post-harvest operations continue as conditions improve and dry up. 2025 was a record year for tourism in the friendly Manitoba province. Angela Cassie, interim president and CEO of Travel Manitoba, said the number of tourists and visitors was higher than any before, and it marked a huge boost in the provincial economy.
1: 11.1 million visitors coming from across Canada, the U.S., and the world. And they left behind about $2.4 billion in the tourism economy.
0: Investments from the province show they know how important tourism is for local economies, that when it comes to Northgate Trails, they received a $1.5 million grant from Manitoba. Leading up to the Manitoba municipal election on October 28th, we're reaching out to each parkland candidate to find out what their priorities are and what they hope to accomplish in their communities. We contacted each candidate in the city of Dauphin and spoke with the ones we got in touch with, asking a series of standard questions. We asked what they think Dauphin's biggest concerns are, what they hope to accomplish in a four-year term, and what lessons they think were learned in how Dauphin dealt with recent flooding. Some of the common concerns include crime in the area, homelessness and housing, and recreation. In the city of Dauphin, there are three candidates running for mayor, 10 for councillor. For a full list of detailed responses from each of the candidates, head to the story on our website. We're expecting a few clouds tonight with the wind northwest, 40 kilometers an hour gusting to 60, diminishing to 20 early this evening, a low of 5. Mainly cloudy tomorrow to start, then clear in the afternoon, a high of 18. Clouds on Friday, Saturday, and Sunday, highs of 14, 17, and 9. Right now in Dauphin, blue sky with some cloud cover, 35% humidity. Wind out of the north-northwest, gusting to 46 kilometers an hour, it's 17. In the CKDM stock report, the TSX Composite Index is down 614 points to 35,035, while the S&P 500 Index is down 22 points to 7,797. In New York, the Dow Jones Industrial Average is down 350 points to 51,171. NASDAQ Composite down 90 and 70 points to 27,511. Crude oil currently is down 53 cents to $88.91 a barrel. Current copper price $6.63. And our Canadian dollar trading for 70.1 cents U.S. And in local sports, we're heading to the Valley. Swan River's Peyton Lehman Mullen officially made her collegiate debut with the Jamestown Jimmies Division I women's hockey team on September 25th, falling 2-1 to Minot State. She was back on the ice the following night in a 3-1 defeat. After a week off, Peyton and the Jimmies are back at it this weekend in Nebraska, where they'll take on Midland University and Adrian College. From Brandon to the Paw to Swan River and now Jamestown, North Dakota, Peyton has embraced every stop along the way. And as for her favorite moment, she's simply taking it all in. One stride, one practice, one class at a time. She's living a dream she's worked for. Nothing has been handed to her. Peyton has earned every opportunity, earned her place on the ice, and earned the right to call herself a Jimmy.
2: But I'm really looking forward to all the traveling I get to do around the States. I think it's so cool where we get to go and what we get to do as a team. I've never really experienced this before, so it's, again, like really surreal and exciting for me and such a new experience.
0: Years of hard work and dedication. For Peyton Lehman Mullen, it's been all worth it. She's living her collegiate dream south of the border. The New York Islanders will be without a key blue liner for most of the season, as defenseman Alexander Romanov will be sidelined for the next 6 to 8 months after suffering a torn ACL in his right knee. It happened last night in a loss to the Rangers. The incident took place midway through the third when he collided awkwardly with Rangers center Mika Zibanejad. The 26-year-old has played in all three of the Islanders' games this season, going without a point but possessing a +2 rating while averaging more than 16 minutes of ice time. And two-time major champion John Rahm is leaving LIV Golf. It isn't clear where he might play in 2027. On September 15th, PGA Tour CEO Brian Rolapp affirmed that the tour currently has no plans to bring back the returning member program, which would allow Rahm, Bryson DeChambeau, and Cameron Smith to come back under certain conditions. Brooks Koepka used the program to come back to the PGA Tour in January. Rahm's a member of the DP World Tour after resolving his dispute with the European Tour in May. For local news anytime, head over to 730ckdm.com.

That's Sass Jordan. We're getting started off with here on CKDM. It's 4:10 right now, and what I want to tell you all about this hour is the Dauphin Kings. So keep listening for that. You've got the Chicks in the meantime on CKDM.

0: That's the Chicks on CKDM. And now, what I'm very excited about for tomorrow is that we've got a new feature coming to CKDM called Movies in a Minute from the Country Fest Community Cinema here in Dauphin. 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So make sure you're listening on Thursdays, of course, starting tomorrow for that, once in the morning and once in the afternoon.
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That's Lone Star with no news on CKDM. I do want to give a quick thank you to our Dauphin Kings broadcast sponsors. 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But again, a thank you to our Dauphin Kings broadcast sponsors, which include Westman Communications Group, Sunrise Credit Union, Steiner Plumbing and Heating, Speedy Glass, Right Side Equipment, Remax Parkland Realty, Parkland Source for Sports, and North of 51 Computers. We've got Brett Kissel here with Anthem.

0: Well, this Friday, if you are listening in for the morning show, Alec Woolston is going to be at the St. Rose Co-op Home and Agro Center hosting the morning show live for the annual Hoof and Holler celebrations this weekend. He's going to have special guests on and get you ready for the Hoof and Holler. From 8 until 11 is his show happening this Friday. So make sure you're listening. And we've got weather up next.
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0: 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We've got the weather forecast here. It's clear tonight with increasing cloudiness happening overnight. Wind is from the northwest at 30 kilometers an hour, gusting to 50, becoming light in the evening with a low of +3. It's mainly cloudy on Thursday with wind coming from the west at 20 kilometers an hour in the afternoon, a high of 18 degrees. With partly cloudy conditions at night, becoming cloudy overnight. Wind from the west at 20 kilometers an hour, becoming southeast 20 near midnight and a low of +5. Periods of rain are expected on Friday with a high of 13 degrees. It's cloudy at night with 40% chance of showers and a low of 6. It'll be cloudy again on Saturday with 70% chance of showers, a high of 12, with periods of rain at night and a low of +2. And on Sunday, there's going to be showers with a high of 8 degrees. Cloudy conditions at night with 40% chance of showers or flurries due to the low of 0. Right now across the parkland, it's 15 degrees in Wissagaming as well as the Paw. It's 16 in Yorkton, Roblin, Shoal Lake, and Winnipeg. It's 17 degrees in Brandon as well as Fisher Branch and Swan River. And it's 18 degrees in McCreary as well as Portage. Right now in Dauphin, it's partly cloudy. The humidity is 36%. The wind is from the north-northwest at 22, gusting to 42 kilometers an hour. And it's 17 degrees.
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And if you want to find that email or the phone number, maybe you didn't get a chance to write it down, you can find those both on our community calendar on 730ckdm.com. Got Granger Smith here. It's Backroad Song.

remember Rocktober from when I first moved to Dauphin. It was one of the first things I remember discussing when I got here because it was just around the corner. But it's steadily approaching again. It's going to be on the 16th and the 17th of this month.

0: This weekend is Thanksgiving. Let's pause for a short prayer of thanks. We praise and thank you, Lord, for great and simple joys, for the gift of wonder, for the joy of discovery, and the everlasting freshness of experience, for all that comes to us through sympathy and through sorrow, for the joy of work achieved and work not achieved, from which we have learned so much, for musicians, poets, artists, all who work in form and color to enhance the beauty of life, for the likeness of Christ in ordinary people, for forbearance, courage, and kindness, and for quiet and faithful service cheerfully given. For these blessings, we thank you, O Lord. Amen.
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That's Andrew Hyatt on CKDM. Now, we've got news now on the way, and then your Speedy Glass rock and ride home. So keep listening for it. Here's the Lovin' Spoonful. It's Fishin' Blues.

0: Good evening. It's 5 o'clock. I'm Darnell Duff with CKDM News Now, sponsored by Aspen Insurance of Dauphin. Leading up to the Manitoba municipal election on October 28th, we've reached out to each Parkland candidate to find out what their priorities are and what they hope to accomplish in their communities. We contacted each candidate in the city of Dauphin and spoke with the ones we got in touch with. We asked what they think Dauphin's biggest concerns are, what they hope to accomplish in a four-year term, and what lessons they think were learned in how Dauphin dealt with recent flooding. Some of the common concerns include crime in the area, homelessness and housing, and recreation. For a full list of detailed responses from each of the candidates, head to the story on our website. There are three candidates running for mayor, 10 for council. The provincial government is looking to introduce a bill to amend the Liquor, Gaming, and Cannabis Control Act to help make the workplace safer for cannabis store employees. Bill 56's first two amendments outline the plan to remove the requirement for cannabis stores to have storefront window coverings. The province says the change will increase visibility from outside the store and make sure workers aren't hidden from public view. The bill would also give the province power to set mandatory staffing minimums during specific hours where there might be a higher risk of violence to make sure workers aren't alone in unsafe environments. The introduction of this bill comes after discussions between the province and the United Food and Commercial Workers Union Local 832 about previous violent incidents involving cannabis stores. Harvest Manitoba, which used to be known as Winnipeg Harvest, supports food banks and food literacy programs across the province, including several here in the Parkland. And this week is their biggest fundraiser of the year, the Empty Bowls Online Auction. President and CEO Vince Barletta says unique, decorated, and autographed bowls are donated to them from individuals in the music, entertainment, and sports industries to be auctioned off in this fundraiser.
1: John Hamm, I think folks remember from Mad Men fame, it has one of the bowls in. Katy Perry, one of my favorites, Guns N' Roses rock legend Slash, has done a beautiful one-of-a-kind piece. And then some local sports talent from Brady Oliveira of the Winnipeg Blue Bombers to Winnipeg's own Desiree Scott.
0: The online auction, which goes until Saturday night, takes place on the Harvest Manitoba website. Last year, a record $1.3 million was raised through the event. Weather details are on the way.
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0: Taking a look at the Sunrise Credit Union weather forecast. Clear to start tonight, then the clouds will roll in overnight. Wind northwest, 30 kilometers an hour, gusting to 50, becoming light this evening, a low of 3. Mainly cloudy tomorrow. Wind becoming west, 20 kilometers an hour in the afternoon, a high of 18. Periods of rain on Friday, a high of 13. Clouds on Saturday, good chance of showers, high of 12. Showers on Sunday and a high of 8. Right now in Dauphin, looking at some blue sky paired with cloud cover, 36% humidity. Wind out of the north-northwest gusting to 42 kilometers an hour. It's 17. Sports is next.
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0: One of Peyton Lehman's Mullins' biggest highlights with the Grand Plains Ice Dogs came in her first U18 season when the team captured the league championship. But as her days as an Ice Dog wound down, Peyton was not ready to hang up the skates. She was ready for something bigger. 3 years ago, while scrolling Instagram, she stumbled across the Jamestown Jimmies women's hockey program. She reached out to the coaches, sparking a campus visit and ultimately a spot on the roster. Just like that, Peyton made the leap from House League to Division I. A dream she once thought was a long shot had become a reality.
7: It's kind of, I guess, like surreal. Like, I just thought it wouldn't really like be possible for me because I only played House League, and I just feel like so grateful for being given the chance and opportunity to, and now that just means like I've had to work really hard, and I'm just so happy about it.
0: Peyton says the jump from Swan River to Jamestown has been an adjustment, but one she's embraced. Between classes, workouts, practices, and road trips, there's little downtime. For Lehman Mullen, life in Jamestown is busy, demanding, and anything but dull.
7: I know. I really like it. I really like change, so this is really exciting for me, and I just love that I'm busy all the time and like grateful that I am busy all the time.
0: Peyton has now played 2 conference games with her new team, and they'll play 2 more this week. Macklin Celebrini missed practice yesterday as the San Jose Sharks continue to gather information about his injury. The team said Celebrini was dealing with a lower body injury, and after practice yesterday, head coach Ryan Warsofsky said he's day-to-day. And the Calgary Flames and Detroit Red Wings are among the teams who have considered signing unrestricted free agent Patrick Laine, as the veteran winger continues to wait for a deal. He went unsigned this summer after playing just 5 games with the Habs last season, after undergoing core muscle surgery in October. Still just 28, he posted 20 goals and 33 points in 52 games with Montreal during the 24-25 season. In his career, he scored 224 times with 422 points, split between the Jets, Jackets, and Canadiens. That's it. That's all from the CKDM Sports Desk.
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4: Wind from the northwest, 30 kilometers an hour, gusting to 50, becoming light this evening. Clear skies tonight, with increasing cloudiness overnight. Overnight low 3. Mainly cloudy conditions tomorrow morning. Wind from the west, 20 kilometers an hour in the afternoon. High 18. Partly cloudy conditions tomorrow night, becoming cloudy overnight. Wind from the southeast, 20 kilometers an hour near midnight. Overnight low 5. Periods of rain Friday morning, high 13. Clouds with a chance of showers at night, low 6. Saturday morning, clouds, chance of showers, high 12. With periods of rain at night, low 2. Sunday showers, high 8. Clouds with a chance of rain, showers, or flurries at night, low 0. For news, weather, sports, or road conditions, go to 730ckdm.com.
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That's High Valley. I'm leaving you on CKDM. I'm LJ, and with the time we have left, which is just under a half hour, I want to tell you all about the Dauphin Kings as well as the St. Rose Hoof and Holler happening this weekend. I got some details on both of them for you coming up, so keep listening for that. Here's Alan Jackson. It's good time. 5:35 on the clock here on CKDM.

Guys, Patricia Conroy here on CKDM. It's 542. And you know what? The Kings, they took a loss last night in overtime. But if you had been listening to the broadcast here on CKDM, you would know that it was a well-fought game indeed. Now, if you want to tune into the next Dauphin Kings broadcast with the voice of the Kings himself, Mr. Darnell Duff, to get you the play-by-play and all the insights, it's going to be on Friday at 7:30 right here on 7:30 CKDM. Here's George Strait. It's The Bug on CKDM.

0: Well, this Friday, Alec Woolston is taking the morning show to the St. Rose Co-op Home and Agro Center so that he can kick off the annual Hoof and Holler celebrations that are happening this weekend. Listen in for, well, he talks to some special guests and gets you ready for the Hoof and Holler weekend from 8 until 11 this Friday.
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0: Kick up your heels at St. Rose Hoof and Holler. 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Thanks to all the sponsors of St. Rose Hoof and Holler this Thursday through Sunday. 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

That's Steve Winwood, Roll With It on CKDM. I'm LJ, and I'm getting ready now to head out of here. I hope you have a fantastic rest of your day. I'll be back tomorrow afternoon, of course. And we've got news now on the way, so keep listening. Here's the Roadhammers to usher me out the door on CKDM. Girl, you-

0: This is Compass Point. Hi, I'm Pete Smith. Today's verse is Daniel 10, verse 12. Do not fear, Daniel, for from the first day that you set your heart to understand, to humble yourself before your God, your words were heard. We know prayer marked the young prince of Judah. See chapter 2, verses 17 and 18. Nothing or no one would deflect him from his godly habit that was a necessity in his life. Note chapter 6. I wonder today, fellow Christian, is prayer and communion with God important to you? Unlike Hezekiah's 3-minute response, Daniel had to wait 3 weeks for his answer. But note, God tells him he was heard on day one. He sought for greater understanding of God's truth. God is delighted when his children set their hearts to understand his word and his will. Remember, his will is ever to be found in his word.
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0: There are no funeral announcements today. 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
1: Good evening. It's 6 o'clock. I'm Darnell Duff with CKDM News Now. According to the latest Manitoba Agriculture Crop Report, harvest in the province is up to 65% complete, with harvest here in the Northwest at 58%. The Northwest's progress this week came from notable advancement in canola harvesting, now up to 70% complete. Winter wheat, fall rye, and field peas all show 100% completion, with barley and oats at 80%, spring wheat 85%, and soybeans at 20%. Here in the Northwest, a week of excellent weather greatly helped to progress harvest. There are reports of sprouting in some crops. Some low areas and fields continue to hold water, and post-harvest operations continue as conditions improve and dry up. Meanwhile, 2025 was a record year for tourism in friendly Manitoba. Angela Cassie, interim president and CEO of Travel Manitoba, said the number of tourists and visitors was higher than any year before, and it marked a huge boost in the provincial economy.
2: 11.1 million visitors coming from across Canada, the U.S., and the world. And they left behind about $2.4 billion in the tourism economy.
1: Northgate Trails recently received $1.5 million from the province to expand their network into Riding Mountain National Park, with the goal of marketing Northgate Trails and, by extension, the city of Dauphin as a premier worldwide mountain biking destination. Leading up to the Manitoba municipal election on October 28th, we've reached out to each Parkland candidate to find out what their priorities are and what they hope to accomplish in their communities. We contacted each candidate in the city of Dauphin and spoke with the ones we got in touch with. We asked what they think Dauphin's biggest concerns are, what they hope to accomplish in a four-year term, and what lessons they think were learned in how Dauphin dealt with recent flooding. Some of the common concerns include crime in the area, homelessness, and housing and recreation. For a full list of responses from each of the candidates, head to the story on our website. In the city of Dauphin, there are 3 candidates running for mayor, 10 for councillor. Weather details are coming up in just a quick jiff.
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1: Clear to start tonight, then the clouds will roll in overnight. Wind northwest, 30 kilometers an hour, gusting to 50, becoming light this evening, a low of 3. Mainly cloudy tomorrow. Wind becoming west, 20 kilometers an hour in the afternoon, a high of 18. Periods of rain on Friday, a high of 13. Clouds on Saturday, good chance of showers, high of 12. Showers on Sunday and a high of 8. Right now, wind off and looking at some blue sky paired with cloud cover, 36% humidity. Wind out of the north-northwest gusting to 42 kilometers an hour. It's 17. Sports is next.
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1: One of Peyton Lehman's Mullen's biggest highlights with the Grand Plains Ice Dogs came in her first U18 season when the team captured the league championship. But as her days as an Ice Dog wound down, Peyton was not ready to hang up the skates. She was ready for something bigger. 3 years ago, while scrolling Instagram, she stumbled across the Jamestown Jimmies women's hockey program. She reached out to the coaches, sparking a campus visit and ultimately a spot on the roster. Just like that, Peyton made the leap from House League to Division I. A dream she once thought was a long shot had become a reality.
5: It's kind of, I guess, like surreal. Like, I just thought it wouldn't really like be possible for me because I only played House League, and I just feel like so grateful for being given the chance and opportunity to, and now that just means like I've had to work really hard, and I'm just so happy about it.
1: Peyton says the jump from Swan River to Jamestown has been an adjustment, but one she's embraced. Between classes, workouts, practices, and road trips, there's little downtime. For Lehman Mullen, life in Jamestown is busy, demanding, and anything but dull.
5: I know. I really like it. I really like change, so this is really exciting for me, and I just love that I'm busy all the time and, like, grateful that I am busy all the time.
1: Peyton has now played 2 conference games with her new team, and they'll play 2 more this week. Macklin Celebrini missed practice yesterday as the San Jose Sharks continue to gather information about his injury. The team said Celebrini was dealing with a lower body injury, and after practice yesterday, head coach Ryan Warsofsky said he's day-to-day. And the Calgary Flames and Detroit Red Wings are among the teams who have considered signing unrestricted free agent Patrick Laine, as the veteran winger continues to wait for a deal. He went unsigned this summer after playing just 5 games with the Habs last season, after undergoing core muscle surgery in October. Still just 28, he posted 20 goals and 33 points in 52 games with Montreal during the 24-25 season. In his career, he scored 224 times with 422 points, split between the Jets, Jackets, and Canadiens. That's it. That's all from the CKDM Sports Desk.

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1: Wind from the northwest, 30 kilometers an hour, gusting to 50, becoming light this evening. Clear skies tonight, with increasing cloudiness overnight. Overnight low 3. Mainly cloudy conditions tomorrow morning. Wind from the west, 20 kilometers an hour in the afternoon. High 18. Partly cloudy conditions tomorrow night, becoming cloudy overnight. Wind from the southeast, 20 kilometers an hour near midnight. Overnight low 5. Periods of rain Friday morning, high 13. Clouds with a chance of showers at night, low 6. Saturday morning, clouds, chance of showers, high 12, with periods of rain at night, low 2. Sunday showers, high 8, clouds with a chance of rain, showers, or flurries at night, low 0. For news, weather, sports, or road conditions, go to 730ckdm.com.
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